0: Hello, it is 6 o'clock, The News on Radio 1. I am Wycliffe Segunya. Parliament approves a request by the executive to increase the total number of cabinet ministers from 21 to 30. The House also approved a motion to increase the number of state ministers from 21 to 51. Prime Minister Obinna Nabanja presented the request, attributing the increase to the needs of the country and dynamics in the implementation of government programs that government serves a big population.
1: Priorities have evolved to address poverty eradication, wealth creation, and inclusive growth. Flagship programs such as the Paris Development Model, PDM, the MYOGA Initiative, and climate resilience strategies require dedicated ministerial oversight to ensure effective implementation. Specialized portfolios are needed to coordinate cross-cutting programs, monitor government performance, and guarantee accountability at grassroots level. Expanded leadership has coincided with improved indicators, poverty reduction, increased life expectancy, and reduced mortality.
0: Prime Minister Robina Nabanja on the floor of Parliament, but a section of MPs opposed the decision, citing financial impact of the decision and duplication of roles. We captured views of MPs Betty Numbers of Mukono Municipality and Jinja South MP Paul Miru, among others.
2: We know, Mr. Speaker, that the President has already designated colleagues here to be ministers. We are being treated as if we are just a labor stamp parliament. I want to appeal to colleagues that for the first time in the history of this country, stay this motion and try out the number of ministers as given in the Constitution. After all, the world now has opened up to more technology. There is no reason now we could think that each and every subject should be supervised by a minister.
3: It is about the cost. We are saying we have tried all along. We have been coming here and getting this resolution for today. Let us maintain the numbers as they are in the Constitution. And we see how it works out. So next time, if it does not work, we shall base on that to do that adjustment. I thank you.
0: Proceedings of the Parliament of Uganda. Now, the newly appointed Vice President Jessica Alupo and Prime Minister Robinna Nabanja called for unity among its legislators to foster financial inclusion for all citizens. Speaking after being approved by Parliament, Alupo noted that the tenfold economy target of $500 billion should benefit the electorate and task MPs to ensure that the electorate benefit from the government's wealth creation interventions.
4: Let us unite and embrace financial inclusion, i.e., moving all the 33 households who are currently outside the money economy into the money economy. We can balance our tasks, but this is also to say, Parliament and Mr. Speaker, please empower us as members of Parliament to do our oversight role and responsibility in the grassroots. It is to the masses that we belong, and from the masses we came from, and to the masses we shall return at an appropriate time.
0: Now, the Prime Minister, Robinna Nabanja, rallies legislators to focus on fostering strategic areas of investment and development.
1: This growth will be anchored on strategic investments in our ATMs, which are agro-industrialization, PDM, MYOGA, ETC, tourism development, mineral development including oil and gas, science, technology, innovation, and creative industry development. In addition, government will invest in enablers for the ATMs to deliver on planned growth. And these enablers are peace and security, which is a prerequisite for economic stability, infrastructure development, the standard gauge railway, roads, electricity, and the meter gauge rehabilitation.
0: The Opposition Forum for Democratic Change Party proposes that government introduces an emergency tax waiver to mitigate the rising fuel prices. The fuel prices have increased as a result of conflicts in the Middle East, particularly escalations in the Iran war, which have severely disrupted global energy markets, forcing up crude oil values and causing sharp spikes in pump prices worldwide. FTC Party President Patrick Amuri Atoboy says that government should not allow Ugandans to suffer as a result of the rising fuel prices. He urges government to also build more fuel reserves in the long run.
5: When the NRM came to power in 1986, fuel reserves existed in this country. Mbale, Nijinja, Ngulu, Nakasongola. Huge fuel reserves. These governments sold them to their friends, private investors, while knowing that fuel is a strategic commodity. It is of security in nature. For the last 20 years, we have advised our friends in NRM to revive these reserves and possibly increase the capacity while strategically locating the said reserves. This is the right time for the NRM government to listen to our call to implement emergency tax waivers on fuel and fuel-dependent products to stabilize commodity prices.
0: The treason trial of the jailed opposition leader, Dr. Kizza Besigye, and two others has been adjourned to the 1st of June 2026, when assessors in this case will be chosen before witnesses can testify. This after prosecution led by Chief State Attorney Richard Biri Vumbuka withdrew its application that sought to conceal the identities of six witnesses supposed to give evidence in the case. Biri Vumbuka told presiding High Court Judge Emmanuel Baguma that a lot of time for hearing the main treason trial is being consumed in hearing the application. Thus, prosecution opted to drop it so that they can commence trial next month. Besigye, his aide Haj Obed Lutale, and the UPDF captain Dennis Ola are accused of plotting to overthrow President Museveni's government between 2023 and November 2024. Prosecution led by the assistant DPP Thomas Jatiko alleges that Besigye held meetings in Switzerland, Greece and Kenya to solicit military and logistical support to force a change of government. The accused persons were present in court and were sent back to Luzira prison until the 1st of June. Their lawyer, Katoto Musime, spoke to the journalists shortly after the court session.
6: What they consider in the objections of the assessors includes the credibility, their history, their behavior. There are many things. So we need to do a background check on all these assessors as they have been provided so that we understand, are they actually not biased? Are they competent enough? Do they have the skill required of an assessor? So if we don't have any of the objections, then we shall go on and choose the assessors and have them swear in. If we have an objection, we shall raise an objection and then we shall have a ruling. So it's a requirement of law that we want to do a background check on these assessors and then come up with a decision.
0: And as the US and Iran still need to work out several sticking points before an agreement on the war can be reached, according to the US Vice President J.D. Vance. Asked if President Donald Trump was close to signing a deal, Vance said it was too early to say when or if the two sides would finalize an agreement. The deal would reportedly extend the ceasefire for 60 days and launch talks on the future of Iran's nuclear program. Earlier on Thursday, U.S. officials said that the two countries had agreed a framework of a deal pending the approval of Trump and Iran's leadership. But Iran's semi-official Tasnim news agency reported the deal had not been finalized or confirmed. Coming up on Radio 1, The Great Morning Show.
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0: Good morning, Patrick. Good morning, Bill. And the little one, I'm sure you failed to predict the Michael Jackson song that would headline today. Get on the dance floor, ladies and gentlemen, from Michael Jackson. And this was Off. It was actually the fourth track off the Off the Wall album and was the B-side. Was actually released as a B-side to Off the Wall as a single in the UK. And She's Out of My Life in the US. So if you bought the record, She's Out of My Life, on the flip side, you'd find this one if you're in the States. In the UK, you had to buy Off the Wall to find this on the B-side. And was a fantastic hit, if you ask me, written and produced by Michael Jackson himself. The King of Music, ladies and gentlemen, 1979, Off the Wall album. Beautiful way to start off this Friday, the 29th day of the month of May 2026. And most importantly, yes, the Great Morning Show on Radio 1 FM 90 with John and Q at 16 minutes now past 6 o'clock. Welcome to the show, ladies and gentlemen. We've got so much in store for you. Where that one came from, I promise you. We've got Kool & the Gang, the song that I have to say, that's a very similar sound to this one that I just played, now that I think about it. And Atlantic Star as well is on the playlist, and that's just how we open the show in terms of the music, but we've got so much in store for you. Of course, we've got the wake-up calls, the press review, the news headlines, the Kids Corner. Send us those Kids Corner messages already. What do the children think of the new cabinet? What stood out for them? Or whatever. It doesn't really matter. It doesn't have to be anything special. Maybe just a random conversation that you had with a child that left you thinking, hi, what have I done to the world? Yeah, send us those messages. You can do that off WhatsApp on 0703-090-090. Okay, that's 0703-090-090. Our Facebook page is Radio 1 FM 90. You find it, like it, drop us a private message in our inbox. You can also get us on through email, programming@radio1fm90.com. However, if you want to send in a wake-up call, I have to say, it might be too late, but this is how you go about it. Type the name of the person you'd like us to wake up, their phone number, okay, not yours, the other person's phone number, but we do need your name so that they know who is responsible for placing the wake-up call and the reason you're asking us to wake them up, whether it's congratulatory, you want to say happy birthday, you know, happy anniversary, or just want to wish somebody a lovely weekend, whatever the reason. Yeah, send that to us, and we'll be sure to do those wake-up calls. It's on a first-come, first-served basis, yeah? So the closer you send it to 6 o'clock, the better. Not before 6 o'clock, but right after 6 o'clock. Yeah, and we'll tell you what's making headlines in the papers, and no prizes for guessing. Parliament's moves yesterday, getting to the front page, as government sets tougher rules for schools. Schools ordered to use energy-saving stoves and hire educated cooks and drivers, among other things. And women take half of the cabinet. Yeah, they take up 49% of the new cabinet, holding 41 of the 83 seats, including vice president and prime minister slots. Quite interesting there. And I have to say, maybe we'll get to that at some point when you're discussing it. I'll tell you why. But let's have a look at the weather now and get back to the great songs and great memories.
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0: Tony, it's going to be a bit of a tricky one in terms of the weather, because the window of opportunity for rainfall is open even as I speak in Kampala, Entebbe, Mukono, Wakiso and surrounding areas. And frankly speaking, it's the highest possible temperature should expected hit about 26 degrees Celsius. If you don't receive anything this morning, do look out though about lunchtime, noon to about 4 p.m. Yeah, you could receive something. And the rain clouds seem to drift off towards the east later on. The eastern part of the country expected to receive some rainfall towards the later part of the day. So just think about that. If you're going to do anything out and about, might want to get it done early just in case those grey clouds that form in the afternoon decide to cry rain. 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
0: This one, ladies and gentlemen, from Kool & The Gang, off their 1984 album. It's not your typical Girl Did Me Wrong song, by the way, despite the title, because it's misled. But this one is actually about a girl who has real power over a guy that she herself might not even be real. And that's why in this one, it was shot a bit like a horror movie, the video. So if you want to watch the video, you see what I mean. And everything's quite spooky about this one. Just strange, strange song, but lovely nonetheless.
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0: 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So much is still coming up in terms of not just the great songs, but great songs and great memories. But also, do look out for, of course, the wake-up calls just right around the corner. We've got the Kids' Corner as well and the press review. Speaking of the press, yeah, big, big news. Everything's going on about Parliament approving the Vice President, the Prime Minister, and the Leader of Opposition in Parliament. He retained his position. And when I say he, I'm talking about Joel Senyonyi, of course. He was previously the Leader of Opposition in Parliament, so he's got another 2.5 years to go. And it's quite interesting. And, of course, Jessica Lupo, the Vice President, and Robina Nabanja, the Prime Minister. Nabanja, as a leader of government business in Parliament, did not end there because she went on to actually table something that, a request by the executive to increase the total number of cabinet ministers from 21 to 30. And the House also approved a motion to increase the number of state ministers from 21 to 51. And she presented the request attributing the increase to the needs of the country, the dynamics in the implementation of government programs, and that government serves a big population. And, of course, a section of MPs opposed the decision, citing the financial impact of the decision and the duplication of roles. Now, you can say what you want about this. And we'll probably have this discussion later on TalkBack. But in something that yesterday we were talking about different regions eating big, today the Monitor also looked at the composition of Parliament. The women taking half of cabinet. Yeah, interesting things. And when you look at it, and those who I've just mentioned were women, the Vice President and the Prime Minister. I had a punchline about this, but people might call it misogynist. But no. It's funny, though, how the President and Idi Amin, despite all the things or statements made over the years to be different, are very similar in many ways in the things they do. And I have got to give Amin props for that, because it was one of those who really pushed for women to do these jobs, you know, to get into management and whatnot. And he had this to say.
1: Examinations appoint women to be the managers of hotel, which is done. Because this is a part of the women's job. If they can keep house very well, it is exactly like their duty as a housewife. If he's well educated, he has got that brain, he's determined, he can look after the hotel very well. I want to see a woman, international hotel, very big one. Must be woman Ugandans, and I know they can do it. And you, as a minister, you must back them completely. If you find any man trying to not to obey the order and everything, you can punish that person. You can remove that person. You can put...
0: Yeah, the champion of women empowerment, Idi Amin. And, they're really doing some housekeeping duties in Parliament now, aren't they, in the August House?
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1: The management of Uganda Electricity Transmission Company, UETCL, informs the general public that it is risky and unsafe to conduct any activity under or within the Wayleaves corridor of any high voltage transmission line. These corridors measure 20 meters, 30 meters, 40 meters, and 60 meters for the 66 kV, 132 kV, 220 kV, and 400 kV respectively. Management has learned that these corridors are being encroached into by some members of the public to carry out their daily activities. These various activities include building both permanent and temporary structures, establishing car bonds, bricklaying, excavation, dumping, tipping, planting vegetation exceeding 6 feet in height, among others. Note that any person who violates the above will be prosecuted in accordance with the law. UETCL advises those intending to carry out any development activity within the vicinity of any high-voltage transmission line to seek guidance from the Wayleaves office located at Plot 10 Hannington Road or call our toll-free line 0800-277-002. UETCL, transmitting for transformation.
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5: It's John and Q on the great morning, and it's time for the wake up calls. You think we're going to be awake alone? No. One Uganda.
6: One Safa.
5: So send them through if there's someone that you don't want to see sleeping. Rest. There's no rest for the wicked. Send
6: yeah, absolutely.
5: Through their numbers. Let's give them a call and make them feel chosen.
6: Aha. Uh-huh. Emma, sorry, Veronica's phone is off. So we're going to try somebody else now and try and... Mm. Oh, this... Yeah. Fifth wedding anniversary. That's quite something, yeah.
5: And you know, we undermine these small years, eh? But that's when those are the most tumultuous in marriage history. By the time you guys get to 20 years... It's okay, it's not okay, but you're not too badly off. You've already been through it all and done it all, so things don't worry you 20 years in. But at 5 years, you're still spitting fire. I'm about to make 10 and I'm still spitting fire. Well, is your organization operating in the areas of banking, financial services, insurance, manufacturing, energy, technology, and telecommunications, mining, oil, and gas? Is your organization truly engaging in ESG or just talking about it? If so, I'll tell you what you can look out for shortly after we come across. Hello.
7: Hello.
5: Good morning. Is this Anthony?
7: Yes.
5: Anthony, my name is Q.
6: And this is John.
5: We're calling you live on Radio 1 to say congratulations.
7: Thank you.
5: You know, because you're a man, I'll ask, do you know what we are congratulating you for?
7: Hello.
5: Do you know what we're congratulating you upon?
7: Of course, there's only one.
5: Uh-huh.
7: Five days. Marriage anniversary.
5: Ah, very good.
6: Well done, well done,
5: good.
6: Well done, well done. You're in class.
5: Many guys could have failed that question, sir. Congratulations.
7: Uh-huh.
6: True story.
7: I'm not so certain about many guys failing that.
5: Ah, you men don't know anniversaries. Temu
7: money.
5: Only. I don't remember.
7: Not so certain about that.
5: Well, this message... this wedding anniversary wake-up call comes from your one and only.
6: Well, it actually goes out to...
5: To both of them, yeah.
6: Both of you, as Lynn as well. And it comes in from...
5: Right.
6: All the married couples of St. Joseph Mukasa Barikudembe.
5: Oh, that's interesting.
6: Mayiri, Mayiri Kiti Kata. Yes.
7: Thank you so much.
6: Yes. And they just want to wish you a happy and blessed fifth wedding anniversary. And
5: for
6: thank you
5: and your wife. Yes. Is she there nearby?
7: Thank you so much.
6: Is she next to you?
7: In the next room.
5: Okay.
6: Well, I was going to tell you, pinch her and just tell her.
5: Congratulations to us. Tell her you remembered.
7: Right here.
5: Very good.
6: Well done.
7: Thank you.
5: Hi, Lynn.
8: Hi.
5: Congratulations on your 5-year anniversary.
8: Thank you so much.
5: Yes, from us here at Radio 1, but also from the Saba Fumbo for the marrieds.
6: Yes.
5: At St. Joseph Mukasa Barikudembe Mayiri Kiti Kata.
8: Oh, thank you so much.
5: Yes.
6: Yeah.
5: It's a special day. Do you enjoy it? And we pray to many, many more.
6: Yes.
8: Amen.
6: Thanks
8: for the beautiful day.
6: Cheers. Okay.
5: Hey, but, man. Obugalo for Paul Mugera.
6: Yes, Paul Mugera. Well done.
5: To remember and remind. Yeah. Very good. Yeah. He's a boy's boy.
6: Yeah. And by the way, guys, two things. One, there's actually an accident at Mukwano roundabout. There's I think there's a lorry that flipped, and there's a truck that has overturned at the Mukwano roundabout, and there's a traffic accumulating over there. So if you're heading towards there, please choose alternative routes. Stay away from Mukwano roundabout until that track is removed. It has overturned.
5: It's a bit of a back.
6: Yes. You're going to. I mean, that whole mess. Imagine Mukwano roundabout. Oh my goodness me. That's what, 5th Street, 6th Street, 7th Street. Everybody gets affected. Access road. Everybody's
5: it's a problem.
6: It's a massive problem. So just think about that today.
5: Yeah.
6: As you.
5: So even the guys of Entebbe Road, Nsambia.
6: Yes.
5: Yeah. Everybody is going to get
6: choose alternative routes.
5: Yes.
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6: Front page of the monitor. Women take half of cabinets. Hey, boss ladies, women make up 49% of the new cabinet, holding 41 of the 83 seats, including the juicy spots like vice president and prime minister.
5: Oh, okay. That count seems to have changed. The last time I checked was around 50%, 51% something. But okay. I'm sorry. Help me understand. 49%
6: Of the positions.
5: That's wait. The math ain't mathing. No. Just slowly.
6: Because they hold 41
5: of the
6: 83. Yes, percent.
5: And they take the biggest number of the seats.
6: No.
5: Please excuse me. Who takes the other percentages?
6: The 51.
5: Because now you have to split the 51 between two groups. Mm-hmm. I want to know what those two groups are. Men and who?
6: I said 49% of the new cabinet.
5: Yes, but you said they take the biggest share.
6: Oh, did I say they take the
5: which
6: biggest share?
5: Which means 49% is
6: no,
5: the biggest share.
6: No, I apologize.
5: Okay, but do you see where my confusion
6: came from? Yes, sorry.
5: Hey.
6: Sorry.
5: Hey. Ah,
6: no,
5: I was
6: no,
5: worried.
6: No.
5: Please, kindly.
6: No.
5: This government is anti... government sets tougher rules for schools. That on the front page of the New Vision. Schools ordered to use energy-saving stoves and to hire educated cooks and drivers.
6: On whose money?
5: If the teachers are crying, you think you're going to pay the... Let's not play games like
6: that. Just to add paraffin in food.
5: As if...
6: front page of the Monitor.
5: You've collectively accused all of us here in Kampala. All the schools in Uganda.
6: Senyonyi bounces back and names cabinet as leader of opposition. Of
5: course. Oh,
6: okay. Another 2.5 year term. And all the trimmings that come with it.
5: Okay. Yeah.
6: Convoy and whatnot.
5: You know the test that we're all going to give, is to see if they relinquish power the same way they request others to relinquish power.
6: And he has relinquished all of his at least the first time.
5: Incumbents?
6: Yeah.
5: John, relinquishing during election time is not relinquishing. It's transfer window. Even Sebu has transfer window, but we all know what he's transferring to. He's transferring back.
6: You know, when you stare too long into the abyss,
5: it looks into you.
6: Mm-hmm. And also in the Monitor today, DPP drops witness protection bid in Besigye treason case. And tears and wails as Nema erases houses and businesses in Rubiji evictions. And also, how fear of Ebola is hurting tourism and health. Let me tell you, if you're in tourism business, you have to have the constitution of Tororo Rock. Because you will get hit sideways.
5: It's sour, you're nice, you're thin.
6: This country.
5: Basically. It's one thing or another. Either there is Ebola beating
6: cancellations
5: us, or there is somebody beating a politician. Something's always getting beaten.
6: Something. You just can't win.
5: Dutch Embassy Vision explore partnership. Meanwhile, the tycoon court orders the tycoon's exhumation for DNA tests on 26 children.
6: Yo.
5: Mujira Muzunga. Temuja kuumura. You like Kuzunga?
6: Yeah.
5: You will not rest.
6: They'll
5: indeed,
6: keep digging
5: there
6: out.
5: Is no rest for the wicked. Exhume him, please. 26 children, all to be tested.
6: These are small, small things.
5: Senior. It's okay. It's okay. Okay, John. It's okay.
9: Small things.
6: Well, seven top police chiefs vacate offices amid rationalization questions. And also in the Monitor today, descendants of resistance eat big in new Museveni cabinet. Justin Namede, of course, her father was a part of the resistance. If you know, you
5: the
6: know.
5: The granddaughter.
6: Yes.
5: Charles, her father was part of it.
6: I think so, yes.
5: Yeah, this is like how the secrets of Shefe came
6: The
5: out.
6: Descendants Resistance Army, as they're called, the DRA. Charles, Dr. Charles Ayume as well. Shatsi Kutesa as well. I don't think I need to spell that
5: There's
6: out.
5: Also, Olanya's son is in this mix as well?
6: No, he's not in the cabinet.
5: Oh, he's not in the cabinet.
6: He's not. And
5: anyone else?
6: No, those are the three that were featured.
5: But spouses are also benefiting. Jack Mbabazi. Among others. Return of old timers in this cabinet. That's in the new vision. The new cabinet sees return of old timers. People like Mulongo, Engola, Kamuntu.
6: Return. Did you return?
5: Yes.
6: Okay. Because Kamuntu's been here.
5: Kamuntu. What did you say? Since 79?
6: Yes.
9: Obote,
5: what?
9: Was it Obote too?
6: Amin.
5: Obote.
6: Amin.
5: It was Obote. 79.
6: Okay, 79 was Obote.
5: 79
6: too.
5: Was Obote. Just before.
6: That's the overthrow of Amin.
5: We also see Tumukunde in there, former presidential frontrunner.
6: So, okay, not Obote too. That was actually NCC. That was the NCC, the National Consultative Council. What's his name? It wasn't Obote.
5: He was a minister, sir.
6: Yes, he was a minister, but still the NCC was the one in charge. The military was still in charge.
5: Who
6: in the
5: that?
6: Transition
5: Tito
6: period.
5: Kello.
6: No, there was three of them. Museveni was one of those, actually. He was at some point deputy president.
5: I think in that particular spread, it showed he was Minister of Defense.
6: President Museveni.
5: Yes, exactly.
6: There's Yusuf Lule.
5: Exactly. He was Minister of Defense, just like somebody in CDF.
6: He's a legend, by the way. You ask.
5: Nothing, please. Don't.
6: If you want to hear the story, ask Charles Nkubuge. Kiboko.
5: complete with theatrics.
6: Hey, they caned those guys. He was running towards Makere. He found himself in Chibuye. Come. You ask him, you tell him. Opposition unveils new warning. He has been like that for a long time.
5: Matters Day, the Church of Uganda to hold virtual celebrations. Of course, this as the country is shaken by fears of Ebola. There's been so many boo ninis running around. All of these stories, we have no confirmations. And I think we're going to look for those details. And Wycliffe will find them for us. There was a rumor on WhatsApp spreading that there was a case in... Kampala Hospital?
6: Around National Theatre.
5: Sweetheart, I don't know what's happening, but there are so many rumors. Could you confirm for us or deny?
9: Of course.
6: There was that one of National Theatre. I don't know if you saw it, where police were actually telling people to walk around the person because they suspected he was a patient. I don't know how true that is, but...
5: Why would you even walk around? What if the guy coughs violently? Don't do these things to yourselves, guys. Turn and walk the other way.
6: Meanwhile... On the back pages, speaking of Ebola.
5: Yes, coughing, and then everybody has a sample.
6: Ebola makes it not just to the back pages, but to a sports bulletin at 7:30 as well. You'll hear about it. Right. Ebola adds new hurdle for fans.
5: Okay. Mm-hmm. Well, they'll tell us about these virtual celebrations. The new tight requirements for schools have been listed in there. The Catholic Church calls for parish-based celebrations. Stay where you are. Don't come on foot soon. Government cancels Segawa's title on Mulago land.
9: Mulagawa.
6: I forgot it. On foot.
5: Not coming on foot.
9: Mulagawa.
5: Mulagawa. All right, that's in the new version this morning. And in the back pages, Busika is just absolutely magnificent. And you can look at it there. Pictures there of the extreme adventure park that's been refurbished, like a grass.
6: Oh, it looks gorgeous.
5: The swimming pool,
6: it's very inviting.
9: Thank you. We should go to the sea.
5: I agree. We should go. Just me and you. John Tumkole. I didn't
9: know you were here. In today's book, Minister Aloja Edogo. Minister Aloja Edogo. Alaze bwe yasima tuse nadda mu cabinet. Banabe yafuza bala.
5: Bajja byogera. Bajja byogera.
9: Your religion has got so many.
6: The ancestors. The ancestors are strong.
5: First of all, you're fighting yourselves within there.
9: You look at the picture of Minister Nakadama.
5: She's not saying Baba Deva Mulozi.
6: In part two.
5: You know the rest of us. The SDS, they are fighting the devil. Us, we are fighting the devil. You're fighting each other.
9: John, why are you fighting?
6: You see the devil in the other person. Everybody. You see the devil in the person.
5: In the person.
6: Why do you go far when you can't see the devil in front of you?
5: Cross to the right side.
9: Government will say in Vuluna. Okukolo Malagwa. Kali Dubi, kutandise na masuba, kutandikide na masuba. That's Kali Dubi okuva ena lukolongo, kuhite nyana mande, JHVB, Busabala. Yeah, Iran ne America zize mukubagana, ate NUPL wenza bakulembeza bapya mu parliament. You can have a look at that in Bukede. And to be start, weba iti duo kula mage na mugongo, mba kristayo. Ate balabu duo kumivuyo, mumisango jetaka bani, ujakusa mako mbukede. Today is a Friday. There's a special pull-out of Akadirisa, the over, the under. Zonaziri wanombuke de. Our Michael Chigozi is here as well. USN Senegal. Jiwe golo golo. Michael Chigozi with his predictions. Also, hey, John Spence. Oh, my goodness.
6: What is she saying? What did she say?
9: But you like.
5: Start there. Do you like?
9: She's waiting for the bride and groom expo.
6: Yeah.
5: Is she a bride?
6: That's a good question.
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9: President Yoweri Museveni has made changes to the proposed list of cabinet ministers.
11: FDC party proposes that government introduces an emergency tax waiver to mitigate the rising fuel prices. US and Iran very close to deal, but not yet there yet. And Yannick Sina is out of the French Open.
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6: Well, we've got this from Moses who says...
5: Unchu strikes again.
6: Hey, Unchu strikes again.
9: That person.
6: Hey, Unchu is a problem. 4.5-year-old announced that she wanted to be 14 years old while they were having dinner yesterday. Mm. So they told her, that Unchu, we want you to grow up to 100 years old. Mm-hmm. She looked at them and said, so I grew into the sky.
5: Somebody needs to tell her that.
6: At some point.
5: At some point, it starts going back downward. You should see my grandfather. He's like a child.
6: No.
5: Baby.
6: Oh.
5: 109.
9: Wow.
6: Do you know how much longer we have to suffer with her?
5: You don't know. By the way, you don't know. That's why we said for me, you commit or you commit, man.
9: I pity the other person.
6: He doesn't know.
5: You sit there in the corner. When you come down, you come back. You don't kunova, please. So it's forever.
9: That guy will die first.
5: Yeah. It will be forever. We go down in flames, my friend.
6: Jean has something from her ninja today.
16: Mm. Hi, John and Q.
5: Hi.
6: Is a problem, that one. Eh?
5: I hope she's just not like teaching him to be violent. Like,
6: he's a problem. And also, did we get another kids' corner? Let's see.
5: I think that was all. But
6: was all.
5: We got a picture
6: all,
5: from Ruby while he finds the other kids' corner, showing us what is on the roundabout steer.
6: The truck. It looks
5: once
6: like
5: again,
6: a dump truck. Yeah. So there's, and it looks like that sand and stuff, construction material. Mm. It's going to take a bit of time. So, guys, brace, traffic jam.
5: I didn't want to tell you about this one because I know you people are going to talk for me. Mm. But the other day. Mm. So my children have learned that if they want certain things, they go to certain parents.
6: Mm.
5: They go to this one. They want the serious things, I go to mommy. You've gotten hurt, go to mommy. But we know I have seen a certain confectionery in a certain corner.
6: Yes.
5: They go to daddy.
6: But,
5: so I had hidden my things somewhere and they saw the things and they know when I hide my things. You know how you can have like a small something.
6: You want for yourself.
5: You want for yourself or you want to be the one to distribute?
6: Yes.
5: Yourself. My youngest one sees it, comes to the bedroom strategically.
6: Mm.
5: I was in the bathroom.
6: Mm.
5: They first came, saw me, went back.
6: Hey.
5: Came back, they couldn't see me because I was in the bathroom.
6: Hey. Said, this is the bed. Gap.
5: This is the time. Mm. So comes and asks daddy, can I please have. I heard them.
6: Hey.
5: So I come outside and I. They look at me. Mexican standoff.
6: Yes.
5: Then she looks at my husband. You know how the person deliberately shows, I've not seen you. Looks at my husband and says, can I please have... So my husband looks at me like this. So I look at her and I say, no, you can't. This girl looks up at me and tells me, I'm not talking to you.
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0: It is now 7 o'clock, the news on Radio 1. I am Wycliffe Sebunya. President Yoweri Museveni has made changes to the proposed list of cabinet ministers. Now, the list had been already submitted to Parliament for approval. In the changes, President Museveni has appointed Justin Kasule Lumumba as the Minister for Information, Communications, Technology and National Guidance. A statement released by the Presidential Press Unit indicates that Jane Ruth Acheng has been appointed the government chief whip. Earlier, Acheng had been appointed information minister, whereas Lumumba had been appointed the government chief whip. Parliament approves a request by the executive to increase the total number of cabinet ministers from 21 to 30. The House also approved a motion to increase the number of state ministers from 21 to 51. Prime Minister Robin Anabanja presented the request, attributing the increase to the needs of the country, dynamics in the implementation of government programs, and that government serves a big population.
1: Government priorities have evolved to address poverty eradication, wealth creation, and inclusive growth. Flagship programs such as the Paris Development Model, PDM, the MYOGA Initiative, and climate resilience strategies require dedicated ministerial oversight to ensure effective implementation. Specialized portfolios are needed to coordinate cross-cutting programs, monitor government performance, and guarantee accountability at grassroots level. Expanded leadership has coincided with improved indicators, poverty reduction, increased life expectancy, and reduced mortality.
0: In the meantime, a section of MPs opposed the decision, citing financial impact of the decision and duplication of roles. We captured views of Mukono Municipality MP, Betty Nambozie, and Jinja South MP, Paul Mwiru.
2: We know, Mr. Speaker, that the President has already designated colleagues here to be ministers. We are being treated as if we are just a labor stamp parliament. I want to appeal to colleagues that for the first time in the history of this country, stay this motion and try out the number of ministers as given in the Constitution. After all, the world now has opened up to more technology. There is no reason now we could think that each and every subject should be supervised by a minister.
3: It is about the cost. We are saying we have tried all along. We have been coming here and getting this resolution for today. Let us maintain the numbers as they are in the Constitution. And we see how it works out. So next time, if it does not work, we shall base on that to do that adjustment. I thank you.
0: The newly appointed Vice President Jessica Alupo and the Prime Minister Robin Anabanja call for unity among its legislators to foster financial inclusion for all citizens. Speaking after being approved by Parliament, Alupo noted that the tenfold economy target of $500 billion should benefit the electorate. She urges the MPs to ensure that the elected benefit from the government wealth creation interventions.
4: Let us unite and embrace financial inclusion, i.e. moving all the 33 households who are currently outside the money economy into the money economy. We can balance our tasks, but this is also to say, Parliament and Mr. Speaker, please empower us as members of Parliament to do our oversight role and responsibility in the grassroots. It is to the masses that we belong, and from the masses we came from, and to the masses we shall return at an appropriate time.
0: Now, the Prime Minister, Robin Anabanja, rallies legislators to focus on strategic areas of investment and development.
1: This growth will be anchored on strategic investments in our ATMs, which are agro-industrialization, PDM, MYOGA, ETC, tourism development, mineral development including oil and gas, science, technology, innovation and creative industry development. In addition, government will invest in enablers for the ATMs to deliver on planned growth. And these enablers are peace and security, which is a prerequisite for economic stability, infrastructure development, the standard gauge railway, roads, electricity, and the meter gauge rehabilitation.
0: In other news, the opposition front for Democratic Change Party proposes that government introduces an emergency tax waiver to mitigate the rising fuel prices. The fuel prices have increased as a result of conflicts in the Middle East, particularly escalations in the Iran war, which have severely disrupted global energy markets, forcing up crude oil values and causing sharp spikes in pump prices worldwide. FDC Party President Patrick Amuriat-Oboy says the government should not allow Ugandans to suffer as a result of rising fuel prices. He also urges government to build more fuel reserves in the long run.
5: When the NRM came to power in 1986, fuel reserves existed in this country. Mbale, Jinja, Ngulu, Nakasongola. Huge fuel reserves. These governments sold them to their friends, private investors, while knowing that fuel is a strategic commodity. It is of security in nature. For the last 20 years, we have advised our friends in NRM to revive these reserves and possibly increase the capacity while strategically locating the said reserves. This is the right time for the NRM government to listen to our call to implement emergency tax waivers on fuel and fuel-dependent products to stabilize commodity prices.
0: And as the U.S. Vice President J.D. Vance says the U.S. and Iran still need to work out several sticking points before an agreement on the war can be reached. Asked if President Donald Trump was close to signing a deal, Vance said it was too early to say when or if the two sides would finalize an agreement. The deal would reportedly extend the ceasefire for 60 days and launch talks on the future of Iran's nuclear program. Earlier on Thursday, U.S. officials said that the two countries had agreed a framework of a deal pending the approval of Trump and Iran's leadership. But Iran's semi-official Tasnim news agency reported the deal had not been finalized or confirmed. And onto sports, Jannik Sinner is out of the French Open in the biggest shock of the tournament so far after struggling with injury in a 5-set loss to Juan Manuel Cerundola in the second round in sweltering Paris conditions. While number one Sinner was the heaviest favorite for the men's title since the great Rafael Nadal in 2009, with no one coming close to challenging him on the clay in the recent weeks. Sinner was bidding to complete the career Grand Slam at Roland Garros, and few expected him to fall short, but just as Nadal suffered an early exit 17 years ago, the Italian will now have to wait for another chance at Paris glory. Sinner was 2 sets and 5-1 up before a remarkable change of momentum. The Great Morning Show with John and Q continues.
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0: Dear he, she, what's a sign that he's serious about the relationship? I'm only dating to settle down, but I'm not very experienced. I'm 30 now, and I grew up in a very strict Christian family, and dealing with the world outside the church, it's not easy. I need tips because even those church boys are not easy. I don't want to waste time on unserious people. There are four men, two from church, two from work circles, and that keep asking me out. I've only moved out of home 2 months now, and I've gone out with each of them twice. I'm, of course, more attracted to one of them, but I don't want to make decisions based only on my attraction, especially given my inexperience. How do I sieve them and know the serious ones from the unserious ones? Before we even get your advice, anyway, call us on 0414-348-111-0707-1990-97-0774-076-394. You can WhatsApp us on 0703-090-090.
1: Yeah, as much as we are heading into he, she, just a traffic heads up for you. There's a truck that flipped, a lorry that flipped at Mukwano roundabout.
0: Yeah.
1: And it's causing a bit of a traffic jam. I don't know if it has been removed yet. It's quite...
0: Yeah. So all the roads in Zambia heading towards that roundabout.
1: 5th Street, 6th Street, 7th.
0: Uh-huh. Chibuli heading to that roundabout. Mm. Yeah, all of those, steer clear. Find alternative routes. Find alternative routes.
1: Yeah.
0: But also, it's raining in Mukono.
1: Did I say 5th? No, 6th and 7th Street, actually. Hello?
2: Good morning, everyone.
1: Good morning.
2: Good morning, you.
0: Good morning, Joy.
2: I'm okay. Now, out of four guys, the best one. You know it. Even us who are going to give you advice, you know the one who always moves with you, how you talk. You know the feeling when you're discussing with someone, you're not the right guy. Somebody who's talking with me and I feel in my heart, this is might be the right one. Is a person I can say that, yes, I can move in. But you cannot say that. Me, to find that move with the church guy. Yes, because the church, I believe, you have grown up like horses. We have like a young overcomer. We have grace for commission. We have for young marriage. So please, in that circle, you should know that you have been praying in that church as you know. That in this one, I have to move with this one. I've been playing with him maybe like for 5 years, 6 years. We've been fellowshipping in this fellowship. You know his character. You pray, you discuss. That's what you know. If you have been in the church praying those prayers, I don't know which church you are praying, but at least for us in our church, we have those prayers for you. So I bet that you are well equipped of that.
1: Okay, thank you. Hello.
0: I knew Joy would give us bad advice. If you are not in a hurry,
1: hey.
0: You know where I'm going.
1: Hey, I know where you're going. Hello.
0: Hey.
3: Good morning, Joy. I'm Q.
1: Good morning. How are you?
3: I'm fine, thank you. This is Emmy. Eh?
1: Yes, Emmy.
3: My only advice to that sister of ours is that if she's dating really to get a person for a long-term relationship, she should not focus on all about how many times they are going to move out with the end of this people. Now, her decision should majorly focus on the character, individual character of any of these guys with regards to the long-term commitment and also signs. You can see them even in the way people alone of going for worshiping, but also moving out to any of the different places. Their choices will actually indicate to you that this person is destined to commit on a long-term relationship. Based on character, it's very important. Nothing else. Thank you.
1: Okay, thank you.
0: Very good. Thank you very much.
1: Same character is everything.
0: Well, it's certainly an important thing to look out for.
1: Yes. Apollo says, growing up in a strict Christian family has its likes and dislikes based on the Bible, which talk about marriage. Interact with mature people with a marriage background or professional marriage counselors.
0: Mm-hmm.
1: Hello?
4: Morning, Hishi.
1: Good morning, Kamza.
4: But she has put us at a disadvantage.
1: Mm. Explain.
4: Mm-hmm. We have A, B, C, and D.
1: Mm.
4: And we are going to give advice which will serve us C. But she says she's already fallen for one. Let's say she's fallen for A.
1: Mm-hmm.
4: We know what the heart thinks and what the heart wants.
1: Yeah, but she's open. She's saying that is not
0: that's
1: the one that
0: is the deciding factor.
1: Yeah.
4: Normally, that is what they say. We even have that coward, a low man and brown people. We have that coward.
1: Yo, Dr. Berica, you
4: can advise all we want, but you have that person, eh? Hey, and then you see fire. Anyway, this is what I want to ask.
0: You've received strays, eh?
1: I'm telling you.
4: This is what I'm wondering about. The dating, what does the dating entail? I hope there's no coitus, they're just hanging out.
1: I think there's I don't think there's coitus.
0: We don't know, we don't know.
4: For now. Mm. I just assume there's no coitus. So if you're going out with someone, surely, I'm not saying go and ask them about trigonometry. Sit down and focus and look at them. What are they saying? I've seen so many nice looking people, they try to look smart, but when they open their mouths, oh my God. Those girls can disappoint you. Feel like so here's the thing. If you're out dating, you're already doing the thing. You're vetting now, as far as you're concerned.
1: Yes.
4: And you're already half there. You're not that myopic to say, hey, church guys, I am a church girl. Aha. At least there you are very aware. These ones are not easy. Now, the working group, I need workmates. If they're workmates, please leave those ones alone.
0: With haste.
4: Those guys have to be brothers for now. You cannot start by dating and then you start, boom, workplace. That is too much drama. If things go wrong, things will go wrong at home and go wrong at work. Those ones first leave them out. You said you are still exploring. You've limited the number to 4. Are those the only features who have come in? Because all of them look like circles you've gone around with. Church and work. Have you gone out? Have you added on that sphere? Look at those people. But the things you should be looking out are one. If someone promises you the earth, where are we going, some of us who are not in that earth?
0: The rest of us.
4: Be very honest. What someone, and by the way, when they start yapping, you know me, you cut that conversation immediately. Tell them, look, I'm a 30-year-old person, I'm a grown person, I don't want to be lied to. Now you see how they react. The reaction is very important. And then test them. They tell you come at 8, show up at 8:39. Look at their face when you show up. Are they so mad? Are they that impatient? Because that is the job you're doing right now. The testing has to be fierce since you want to settle down. Period. Anyone who pushes you into coitus, eh?
0: Eliminate.
4: They give me their number, I talk to them.
0: Oh, sure.
1: Hello?
0: I has become a marriage consultant now at this rate.
2: Anybody that pushes you into coitus, really, however old you are. But another thing, I don't know how people do it these days, but referrals. Anybody without strong
1: referrals.
0: Guys, now we have to have a CV to get into marriage.
2: Some people that can vouch for the character of these people. And then another thing, I don't know about me. Such people, I don't know. Me as me, I fear.
1: All right, thank you.
0: Thank you. Guys. Colleagues, things are getting complicated around. You need a CV with referrals.
1: Hello.
0: Yeah.
2: Good morning, John and Hugh.
1: Good morning. How are you?
2: This is Elizabeth.
1: Yes, Elizabeth.
2: Let's read a book called Think Like a Man, Talk Like a Woman.
1: Yeah, that classic. Okay.
2: Yeah,
1: but. For sure.
0: Grab the book, act like a lady, think like a man.
1: I like that because it seems for everything else that we do, our careers, we go and read a book.
0: Most times, yes. And we then take them
1: most,
0: seriously.
1: The most important, one of the most important decisions you're ever going to make in your life, you don't
0: a
1: read a book about.
0: A lifetime decision.
1: You just go head first. Mafavi says... this we did.
0: We already got into this one. Both categories, honestly. Workmates.
1: Coco. Daisy says, my sister, I'm worried about you having to try out four men to make a choice. I would have expected you to at least say no to two and look out for two. You may find yourself messing up potential relationships because choice will be an issue. No, she's right now, she's
0: her options are open.
1: Open. She's just saying, let's see.
0: Not eggs in one basket.
1: I mean, she's 30 after all. So
0: she's exploring.
1: She's exploring. And she's, Bush says, I can assure you, when America hasn't struck Iran, you may think the war will never be. After striking is when you hear the Strait of Hormuz is locked. Remember, this is the only institution where you're awarded a certificate before the course starts.
0: Bakwa uniform.
1: So just pray to God to guide you through. How about your parents? I don't understand that last statement. Mm.
0: Like the parents. Can the parents make a choice? Considering they're from a... she's from a church background. Mm. Charlotte says, I was in the exact spot when I got married at 28. Yeah.
1: And also got Ibrahim, who says, look critically, how's the character? Remember, bad character is inherited. Avoid feeling mercy for

okay, pass in the town, about 7 the delay time from whichever way you are using passing out on traffic lights. Motesa 1 on inbound, there is some motor traffic of about 6-8 minutes towards clock tower. Along main road in December 4 times, the delay time towards the clock tower junction, and total traffic good both ways past Shuprat, venture about 5 minutes delay time between Shuprat and the main press junction. Now, main road 5 times, the delay time towards the Interax Park. It's a busy foot traffic along from Kaha Road both ways, from Mango Road and about towards Namibia Road and Interax Park. It's bumper to bumper movement out of town along Mukwan Road, stretching from the Prince Badu Kokoro Junction towards Mukwan Roundabout. Inbound about 3 times like a delay time towards the Mukwan Roundabout, towards the Prince House Road Junction. Along Access Road in Ginger Road around 5 to 7 delay time. Inbound it's between 6 and 8 minutes like a delay time from the Archer Road Junction towards the Kitomasi Junction. A busy foot traffic of about 5 to 7 minutes past Google Bypass traffic class at the Nupato Junction and also as drive either way through Swimmers Junction. Along Banda, there is no movement of traffic. It's building up both ways through Chekatown of about 10-15 minutes using Jinja Road. Reporting for Radio 1, Augustus Kwanda with a traffic update on FM 90 right in your car.

0: Mango Trading Center. In this hour, light traffic sent through Natete. Trading Center, Singa Market still looks good. Lega Trading Center, fine. Masakaro Chengira Trading Center entering the city. Still the part between Shio Chengira and Rose Gardens. Orange City Chengira, slow moving traffic. After that, it fades or clears. And Nabingo area, if interactions 1 or 2 minutes coming into the city. Hoima Road, Nansana Trading Center looks good. And Luigi area, fine. Namungona looks good as well. And Kasumi Market, slight interruptions coming in on the bend, the Kasumi Market. Then in Kasumi Trading Center, Nanklavia, Mukesa, no worries. Frugo Sport Church as well. Wandegia, long queues of traffic still on Bina East around Lagos side, heading into the city. And Bomba Road around the Shell Wandegia, Market versus Sandgate from that point where the Wandegia traffic rates gets busy. And that could be RT traffic stops coming into the city. Gaya's Road Kalere Market. Hold ups coming in from the bypass well up to Shiol Mawanda Road. Why you see? At least for inbound between the traffic and the bypass. Kawempe Trading Center along the market. A few cars, light traffic. And in Maganjo, it's a few interruptions around the Maganjo Green Millers, but Kagoma looks okay. Kawanda area looks good too. In Chevando, light traffic. Mawanda Road toward Kamocha. Again, the busy part is between the Mawanda Police Station and the corner house, Kamocha. John Babiha is still okay. Kamocha Market. Well, light traffic. Same in Bokoto. Ntinda traffic. Right in Kisasi. Coming to Ntinda. Still the part from movement from the bypass. Abigana Glaze and Ntinda. They are slow. And one in Chuat Lake. Chiguru from Chambugo. Those areas look okay. Nigeria looks fine. Nadia, it's inbound. That is slow moving again. The part from just toward Vienna College, Namukongo, can stretch up to the end of the first market, Naria, and in Boyega Trading Center into the city. Still the part again from what we charge for the number of junction, DC. Nama, the fine Chuanga toward the later junction, slight hold ups, set at the same, and Mokono looks good. Alan, the traffic interviews, then FM 90 Radio 1.
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2: 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And we're going to be having talk back shortly as well as a business report. 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
3: Following a statement from the Ministry of Health on the outbreak of Ebola and guidance on standard operating procedures to be followed, Parliament of Uganda has adopted the following precautionary measures regarding physical attendance of the sitting at which His Excellency the President will present the State of the Nation address on 4th June 2026 at the Kololo Ceremonial Grounds. Please note, only members of the 12

0: both Parliament and select officials of Parliament will attend the function. All guests earlier invited are advised not to attend physically, as Parliament has made arrangements for virtual attendance of the proceedings. All Parliament social media platforms and the national broadcaster will air the State of the Nation address live for the general public.
1: Did you hear the news? In May 2026, the Bank of Uganda maintained the central bank rate at 9.75%. What does this mean to you? By keeping the rate steady, the bank is taking action today to keep the prices stable over the coming months. Stable prices protect the value of your money and support businesses to invest, grow, and create jobs despite the current challenges in the global economic environment. So whether you're planning your spending, saving, or investing, this decision affects you. 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
4: The management of Uganda Electricity Transmission Company, UETCL, informs the general public that it is risky and unsafe to conduct any activity under or within the Wayleaves corridor of any high-voltage transmission line. These corridors measure 20 meters, 30 meters, 40 meters, and 60 meters for the 66 kV, 132 kV, 220 kV, and 400 kV respectively. Management has learned that these corridors are being encroached into by some members of the public to carry out their daily activities. These various activities include building both permanent and temporary structures, establishing car bonds, bricklaying, excavation, dumping, tipping, planting vegetation exceeding 6 feet in height, among others. Note that any person who violates the above will be prosecuted in accordance with the law. UETCL advises those intending to carry out any development activity within the vicinity of any high-voltage transmission line to seek guidance from the Wayleaves office located at Plot 10, Hannington Road, or call our toll-free line 0800-277-002. UETCL, transmitting for transformation.
5: 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What does this mean to you? 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So whether you're planning your spending, saving, or investing, this decision affects you. This message is brought to you by the Bank of Uganda.
6: 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We make it easy.
7: The former National Social Security Fund Board Chairman, Peter Chimboa, recommends that the insurance industry looks out on how to benefit in government's four key pillars of development. Speaking during the Insurance Regulatory Authority's 68th CEO's breakfast meeting, Chimboa says government will deeply invest in agro-industrialization, tourism, mineral development, and science and technology. Chimboa says if investment is made in these four sectors, enormous wealth will be created, stressing that with wealth comes risk that must be covered. Global payment firm PayPal expands services to Africa, Uganda inclusive, and Move anticipated to significantly improve cross-border payments for African businesses, freelancers, and online entrepreneurs. In a statement, the firm says the expansion is intended to reduce the high costs, delays, and inefficiencies associated with traditional international money transfers. It notes that Ugandan businesses, especially exporters, online merchants, software developers, digital creators, and remote workers will benefit from quicker and lower transaction costs. Experts say recent figures from the Uganda Bureau of Statistics reveal a significant shift in Uganda's labor landscape. The findings note that more Ugandans are moving away from subsistence farming and increasingly seeking salaried employment, a transition that affects exchanging economic aspirations, urbanization, and the evolving structure of the country's economy. Under the Civil Society Budget Advocacy Group, the actors note that this signals growth of the services and industry sectors, signaling that Uganda is gradually undergoing structural transformation as more citizens seek opportunities beyond traditional agriculture. The Institute of Certified Public Accountants of Uganda expresses need for Ugandan companies to adapt to sustainability reporting to attract local and international capital. Chairperson of the Financial Reporting Awards Committee, Stephen Eneget, says companies should provide consistent environmental, social, and governance data, mitigating risks in business, deter greenwashing, and directly boost investor confidence. Speaking at the unveiling of this year's awards, Eneget said Ugandan companies need to rapidly adopt these aspects to thrive.
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0: Well, on Talk Back this morning, ladies and gentlemen, Parliament has approved a request by the executive to increase the total number of cabinet ministers from 21 to 30. And the House also approved a motion to increase the number of state ministers from 21 to 51. So that's an additional 30 state ministers and an additional 9 cabinet ministers. And the Prime Minister, Robin Nabanja, presented the request, attributing the increase to the needs of the country and dynamics in the implementation of government programs, and that government serves a big population. That was her rationale anyway. This is what she had to say about it.
2: Government priorities have evolved to address poverty eradication, wealth creation, and inclusive growth. Flagship programs such as the Paris Development Model, PDM, the MYOGA Initiative, and climate resilience strategies require dedicated ministerial oversight to ensure effective implementation. Specialized portfolios are needed to coordinate cross-cutting programs, monitor government performance, and guarantee accountability at grassroots level. Expanded leadership has coincided with improved indicators, poverty reduction, increased life expectancy, and reduced mortality.
0: Of course, a section of MPs opposed the decision, citing the financial impacts of the decision and duplication of roles. And Mukono Municipality MP Betty Mboze, as well as Jinja South MP Paul Mwiru, among others, had something to say about this.
3: We know, Mr. Speaker, that the President has already designated colleagues here to be ministers. We are being treated as if we are just a labor stamp parliament. I want to appeal to colleagues that for the first time in the history of this country, state this motion and try out the number of ministers as given in the Constitution. After all, the world now has opened up to more technology. There is no reason now we could think that each and every subject should be supervised by a minister.
4: It is about the cost. We are saying we have tried all along. We have been coming here and getting this resolution for today. Let us maintain the numbers as they are in the Constitution. And we see how it works out. So next time, if it does not work, we shall base on that to do that adjustment. I thank you.
0: Well, we are asking this morning, what do you think about that? The change of numbers, cabinet ministers, 9 more, and 30 more state ministers, if you will. And the numbers to call 0707-90-90-97 and 0774-076-394. Of course, WhatsApp is 0703-090-090. What say you? Hello?
5: Hello.
0: Yes, please.
5: Morning.
0: Good morning. How are you?
5: Yes,
0: yes.
5: Council Q, how are you?
0: Council Q.
6: Yes, please.
5: Maybe the subject at hand is making us lose worse. It's so humble today.
6: I'm listening for your opinion, sir.
5: How are you?
6: Very good, very good.
5: Now, John.
0: Yes.
5: My submission is that you see, I want to get this from the Bible. In the Luganda version, they say, "Amanye bingi alibuzibwa bingi." What I'm getting to understand, I think I've been here long enough to understand this at least. In this country, if you want to live freely, I know it's not easy to absolutely or completely forego reading or listening to the affairs pertaining this land. But you see, when you dig deeper, if you want to be more informed, and you get more informed, the problem is on you.
0: Yeah.
5: In your heart, your mind, and everything.
0: Drake has given up. He has given up. Hello. Sorry. The problem is, because of the way things are, it doesn't matter if you've given up. All those things you've given up on will still come and find you, even in your place where you've given up. In all these problems, these governance issues, they'll come and find you in your home, and they will disorganize your life. They will manifest in terms of insecurity, in terms of power supply, water, medicine, potholes. It will find you.
6: So you giving up is just...
0: It's no safety.
6: It doesn't help.
0: Hello. Good morning.
7: Thank you for that topic.
0: Yeah, quick one, Aaron, please.
7: Yeah, what I want to say, you know, when you are in the system, you know what's happening, you know the challenges. So the proposal is not bad. As the president has been in charge for almost 40 years. So, even to the, when they appointed the minister, some communities still complain. We have not got a cabinet minister, we have done this. So to me, I have no difficulty about it, because what we want is to bring up, to accommodate every community in cabinet. Why do I say this? That's where we get our freedom or what? People normally talk about lean government. This cannot work in Africa. People are questioning, why am I not there? And so to me, the challenge, especially my Honorable Muyiwa and the Honorable Nambose, what they have to do, their oversight role, they should
0: step
7: up and make sure that they check the cabinet. That's for the betterment of our country. So to me, there's nothing wrong about increasing more cabinet ministers and ministers. Everyone has to be included.
0: Can I ask you just a hypothetical question? You're Muslim, yes?
7: I'm a staunch Muslim.
0: Okay. As a Muslim, if your child asks you for whiskey, do you give them, even though they have asked for it? Because they have asked for it.
7: Ask me, because it's haram.
0: Exactly. It's haram. So if it's haram, why do we allow it? Hello?
8: Hello?
0: Yes.
8: Hi, John.
0: Yes.
8: Good morning, you.
0: Good morning.
8: Sometimes in this country, you really wonder if we are living in the same environment. Honestly, we're already crying that we don't have finances to run the country. We don't have this. We've been merging so many MDS to create just to reduce the expense. And then from nowhere, the head of state says, "No, I need 50 ministers." I mean, Jesus Christ.
0: You've invoked the big man upstairs. Hello.
9: Morning, John. Morning.
0: Good morning.
6: Morning.
0: Yes, Louis.
9: Why are you people complaining? We are creating jobs. Job creation was a...
0: Wealth creation also.
9: We are growing in number. We
0: apologies.
9: Need jobs for our people.
0: Apologies.
9: We have a number of RDCs. We have a big number. We are going to increase RDCs. We are going to increase advisors. We need to increase ministers. I might also become a minister.
6: Amen.
0: In the words of Ivan Kalanzi on Akabozi, Isawa Yuna.
6: Isawa Yuna.
0: Hello?
10: Hello. I have sent a message, but it's the wrong one.
0: Oh, yes.
6: Yes, please.
0: Yes, Rekwasa.
10: What does poverty eradication mean under modernization civilization? Modern civilization, barbarism. Simply driving the people from their means of subsistence so that they can live a certain existence in the town, and then they are followed up and takes away from their trade-related activities. That's what Nabanda is saying. He wants to put people more in the money economy, destroying subsistence, farming in rural areas, so that the people can live safe sound and live an uncertain existence, so that they can suffer. Then that's why they want many ministers to do that. Is that the legitimacy? Is that good? Is it a good reason? That I had Nabanda saying so, that many people are not in a money economy. Is there any household in Uganda which does not use money? But anyway, Machiavelli like said, you can deceive the people can listen to you, are willing to listen to you. This cabinet is not necessary. Even the few people who are there in the ministers can do the havoc they are doing. They want to get elites to eat on behalf and fat on behalf of others.
0: Okay.
10: Otherwise, it is not necessary when Uganda is very indebted and we don't have medicine in the hospital. It is not necessary at all.
0: All right.
6: Okay.
0: On that note.
6: Very angry note.
0: Yeah, we need to get to the messages now. And Albert is irate. And he says, very stupid rationale. Kenya has a bigger population, so should India have 1,000 ministers going by their population? Absolute nonsense. Says this cabinet is unconstitutional. Why didn't they touch the article? It's ticked off.
6: Very, very upset.
0: And Dennis says, just like the 11th, we move into the 12th. I'm not surprised. Parliament is useless. I see government and especially the finance ministry approving these excesses. Parliament is the most useless, overly expensive sham of a democracy. I told you guys. I have a theory about this. I'll share it at the end. Kasango says, I'd like to remind the Fountain of Honor that it's not so long ago that a motion was advanced in the 11th Parliament to amalgamate parastatals and align them under parent ministries with the intention of reducing government expenditure. Therefore, when more ministries are created, it beats our understanding. In my opinion, Uganda needs a maximum of 10 ministerial positions with about 12 state ministerial positions. What the country urgently needs is efficiency, accountability, and service delivery, and not an ever-expanding political structure that strains the taxpayers' resources. And also, this one.
6: Some of you
0: one.
6: Want to get us carried out of here.
0: Yes, without our feet touching the
6: Linda
0: ground.
6: Linda says, my take, this is the death of the Ugandan taxpayer. May God's grace reign over Ugandans. I would have wanted to hear, actually, in the same breath, could they pay more attention and more energy to what the opposition ministers said, members of parliament proposed, which is a tax holiday for fuel, so that the fuel taxes go down.
0: Mm-hmm.
6: Not this rubbish. Anywho, David says, we may debate only to help us offset some anger, but we never change what the big man wants. Even if we debate about it, it's only for purposes of expressing our continued disappointment. Just let them do what they want. Maybe Ugandans annoyed God and we're being punished. The whole leadership is our karma.
0: Yes. Daniel says the whole world is a mess. It's so evident in Uganda. Mm. And Professor Ernest says, was it really necessary to start with increasing ministers? Is it a development priority? Professor Ernest Abaho there from MOOBS. And Charles says, we already have oversized parliament that has only less than 50 effective MPs. And now comes the oversized cabinet that is about rewarding political loyalty as opposed to delivering services. The cost of public administration is already too high for a country of 45 million people. It's bordering near stupidity.
6: It's not even
0: that word again pops up.
6: It's not even about the cost.
0: Mm.
6: It's the cost to benefit ratio.
0: Yeah, like, guys.
6: I get paying a high cost, but what are we benefiting? Yes. What rubbish? Sorry, what? What good, useful things are coming out of that cost?
0: Yeah, Juliet says the citizens are starting to reap the 100 million shilling reward during Changkwanzi. We're beginning to see it. And also, Albert says, today AM have refused. Damu Lida says, let's have a minister in each constituency for better service. I love the sarcasm that's been passed out. Just, yeah. And on that note, we'll close Radio and talk back. Thank you very much. You know what I suspect?
6: Tell me.
0: The president has he operates like somebody who works with the two lifetimes.
6: Mm.
0: He plays a very long game, and usually when he wants you, when he wants to deal with you, he gives you enough rope to hang yourself. You can see it with all these people who we wonder why they fall from grace so spectacularly. Speaker of Parliament, for example. Yes, former Speaker, for example. He gives you so much rope that you hang yourself under public base for your blood.
6: Absolutely.
0: In this case, I think it might reach a point where the public says, shut Parliament, throw away the keys, which is something that would work for him.
6: But you see, technically, what...
0: But it cannot come from him.
6: No, what would change?
0: Yeah, that, nothing would change. Exactly, and because that's where we have reached.
6: Yeah.
0: But that's exactly, we're playing into his hands in a way, if that's his plan. He gives Parliament enough rope. They look so foolish that the public says, you know what? Shut down that house. Please, throw away the keys.
6: Throw.
0: So it gives you enough rope to hang yourself.
6: It's okay. We'll run Uganda on Twitter.
11: Yeah.
6: We'll run it on X. It's okay.
11: Yeah.
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3: There are locals of traffic in Boyegede, the trading center entering the city right now, the Kampala Jinja Highway. From the Dinama Vifrose Authority, reaching the Nambole Road Junction, moving out to the city, the cover is from Felix Boyegede up to the Splendid Supermarket. In Chuanga, the count for inbound traffic is close to 8 minutes, in center less than 5 minutes. Mukono remains fine in and out of the city, and Nadia out of the city. Their holdups are on Oryx Nadia, and after that clears. Nigeria side looks good. Chuatla area, okay, some from Chambogo on Chigove Road or heading that direction. Tinder traffic rates laser within 4 minutes. The brief interruptions as well are on the Hardware and Tinder. And coming into the city, then in Bokoto, light traffic. Kamocha Market remains good. Chevando looks okay in and out of the city. Mawanda Road is slow approaching the Horn House Kamocha only. And in Wandegia, Bombo Road movement in is slow from Shell Wandegia. Still reaching the Wandegia traffic. Let's be nice around Mlago side. Long queues of traffic moving into the city. Coming from Waisi, in Kavle area toward Kubiri. It's bumper to bumper traffic. Gayaza Road Kalere Market. The count now is within 7 minutes. Why you see, my friend, slow movement for inbound traffic between the Kawempe Police Station and the Northern Bypass. Kawempe Trading Center, okay, less than 5 minutes. Then Masaka Road, Chengira, the Trading Center, coming into the city. Getting so busy from Chengira Mall up to the Chengira Mosque, Musega Market, 1 or 2 minutes movement in. Mulenga Trading Center along the market, 1 to 3 or 4 minutes maximum. Natete, light traffic, some through Mega Trading Center. Nakulabye, brief delays, Bukesa 2, Kasui traffic lights, Luigi, looks fine. Nasana Trading Center looks good. Alan, with the traffic in traffic news, NFM 90 Radio 1.
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4: All right, we close off this hour and the great morning show as we cross into the 9 o'clock club, where we play music, sit back, relax. No anger, no politics, nothing like that. Just jazz, word of the day, and a look at social media.
5: 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Mm. 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
11: BBC News with Govinda Gill. The US Vice President J.D. Vance has said Washington and Tehran are very close to agreeing an extension of their ceasefire, which reports say will include the gradual reopening of the Strait of Hormuz. But he said there were still sticking points. Here's our North America correspondent, Tom Simons.
12: As has often been the case with this whole process, there are going to be some caveats. First of all, Donald Trump has not signed off on this agreement. Secondly, Iranian state media sources are saying there isn't actually an agreement, and if there was, then Iranians would have to sign off on it first. And then this is only the start of the process. whatever agreement the two sides have reached, it's only the beginning that allows potentially the Straits of Hormuz to open and wider talks to begin about what happens to Iran's nuclear materials and its nuclear program.
11: Lebanon's prime minister has said nothing can justify Israeli assaults and mass evacuation orders in the south of the country. Nawaf Salam said Israel's actions amounted to collective punishment, which he said was condemned by all international norms and laws. Dozens of people have been killed in Israel's expanded offensive in recent days. Lina Sinjab is in Beirut.
13: Israel has made it clear they want to disarm Hezbollah, they want to protect their northern border, they want to eliminate any threat coming from Hezbollah, and they want to disconnect this connection and alliance between Hezbollah and Iran. But the way Israel is approaching this issue is making it difficult in Lebanon, especially for this government, because Iran and its own community, the supporters, those who are being bombarded by Israel, they say that they have the legitimate right to fight back and retaliate for Israeli aggression.
11: The head of the World Health Organization is in the Democratic Republic of Congo to help coordinate the response to the deadly Ebola outbreak. Landing in Kinshasa, Tedros Adhanom Ghebreyesus said the virus could be stopped. He appealed to warring parties to declare a ceasefire to let health workers in. Barbara Plett-Usher reports.
14: Dr. Tedros has been sending messages of reassurance and solidarity, telling Congolese people they are not alone and vowing to do everything in his power to help them. He and other health officials have said they are still trying to catch up with a rare species of the Ebola virus that spread undetected for weeks, probably months, in a remote area where dozens of armed groups have operated for decades.
11: A Blue Origin rocket has exploded on its launch pad in a setback for the firm run by Amazon founder Jeff Bezos. The fireball could be seen from far away. The company called it an anomaly, saying no one was hurt. The New Glenn rocket was undergoing a static fire test at Cape Canaveral. World news from the BBC. Singapore's foreign minister has said North Korea doesn't seem keen to engage with the US, South Korea or Japan as he reported back on a rare diplomatic visit to Pyongyang. Vivian Balakrishnan said the country was instead deepening its ties with Russia and China and focusing on self-reliance and military deterrence. He was speaking in South Korea, whose government has requested Singapore's help in securing renewed dialogue with the North. A Russian drone has hit a residential building and exploded in the Romanian city of Galat, close to the border with Ukraine. Bucharest has accused Moscow of a serious and irresponsible escalation. Nick Thorpe has more details.
15: The Russian drone hit the 10th floor of a block of flats in the early hours of the morning, setting fire to the building and injuring two residents. The River Danube nearby forms the border with Ukraine, and Ukrainian ports are regular targets of Russian air attacks. Fragments of Russian drones have fallen on Romanian territory 47 times in the past 4 years, according to the Romanian Ministry of Defense. But this is the most serious incident so far, and the first with Romanian casualties. Air raid alerts were issued in three Romanian counties, and F-16 jets scrambled.
11: Japan's latest census has recorded the steepest decline in population since records began. The number has fallen by more than 3 million in 5 years to 123 million. Various measures to promote marriage and childbirth have had limited success. Britain's first hospital roof garden designed for intensive care patients is opening today as part of a study into how fresh air, nature and sunlight can help recovery times. The roof of the King's College Hospital in South London will allow the severely ill to experience greenery and flowers in the open from their beds. BBC News.
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0: It's Radio 1 FM 90 with me, Q. The 9 o'clock club is all about music. We kicked off with some James Ingram right after Babyface and Decibel closed it off as we got started. We're 19 minutes in now, and I can promise you that in the remaining time, I've got some Anita Baker, I've got some Brian McKnight, I've got some Gregory Abbott, I've got some big names on there. Westlife will be coming through with Mandy shortly. And before we even get back into that, I just want to promise that we'll have some jazz on the lineup for you. Don't you worry. That's a constant here. And we'll also have inspiration as we get into the rest of our day. But we kick off with a look at the weather now. And right after that, a look at social media. So let's get into the weather update.
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0: The AM showers, the morning showers scattered all across Kampala with some drizzles in parts of Entebbe and a bit drier in Kampala. The morning, most of the morning is going to be partly cloudy with a stray thunderstorm here or there. But the likelihood of rain is more 20 to 40% chance of showers, more likely at night. We've got a bit of sunshine that's going to be coming out, just peaking a little bit, but the most of the day is going to be partly cloudy with a stray shower or thunderstorm, possibly. We've got highs of 27 degrees and we'll have lows of 20. The morning looks drier, so if you need to be up and about, this is the time. But make sure you go wherever you go with that umbrella of yours. You might need it.
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2: Following a statement from the Ministry of Health on the outbreak of Ebola and guidance on standard operating procedures to be followed, Parliament of Uganda has adopted the following precautionary measures regarding physical attendance of the sitting at which His Excellency the President will present the State of the Nation address on 4th June 2026 at the Kololo Ceremonial Grounds. Please note, only members of the 12th Parliament and select officials of Parliament will attend the function. All guests earlier invited are advised not to attend physically as Parliament has made arrangements for virtual attendance of the proceedings. All Parliament social media platforms and the national broadcaster will air the State of the Nation address live for the general public.

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That's a very, very beautiful relationship with the guitar right there. And it's playing for you on Radio 1. I Want to Know What Love Is by Wynonna brings us to 26 minutes to 10 o'clock. And it's time now for us to check out what's on social media. Yes, one of the things that caught my attention on social media was the fact that the president of Rwanda, our neighboring country, and depending on the mood, and sometimes they are one of us, they are part of us, but the president of Rwanda decided to join the rest of his people, the Rwandan people, in watching a game. And I'll tell you what, he joined them practically. What do I mean? He was actually sitting in the stands alongside the Rwandan people watching a game and tried to blend in. And when you look at the picture, if you're not attentive to it or if you don't see a caption, you might miss him. And here's why. Within the people there, he sat with some of his security detail, but they sat like everyday guys. You could tell they were not everyday guys. The guys with serious faces, very serious, very focused, looking every which way, but very serious and very focused. And you could be able to identify them. But this is what made it interesting. That when he sat, the chairs that are empty are only the ones adjacent to him on either side. So, for example, to his right, to his left, directly in front of him, directly behind him, those were the only chairs that were actually free. Every other chair around him was occupied, either by a security operative, because we can tell, of course we can see the guys. They're wearing T-shirts, they've folded their, with a shirt on over that T-shirt, folded their arms and whatnot to make it look casual and chill, but you can tell they're in uniform. But also surrounded by other Rwandan people, like what seems to be everyday Rwandan people. And nobody's staring, nobody's looking at him, everybody's just watching whatever they were watching. I think it was impressive that he was able to. If it was Uganda, the stadium would be empty.

0: Tammy are closing the show for us today. With rain on me, playing for you here on Radio 1. That's generally the weather right now. It's been raining most of these days, and sometimes we look at it all wrong. We look at it as a bad thing, and the rain isn't exactly a bad thing. That is going to be the feature in our word of the day today. But before we get to word of the day, we know that this is where we close this show and get into the next one. Tony with the Mighty 90, with music, mixes, all of that fun Friday stuff. He's going to be bringing it through after news in Uganda. Now, before we get into that, our word of the day today is about seeing the good in things. Not everything that happens to you is a bad thing. Sometimes these things are for your good. For those of us who believe in Christ Jesus, if you receive bad news today, even if it rains outside today, maybe it's for your good. Let's learn to see the rainbow and the silver lining therein. With that, ladies and gentlemen, I would like to wish you a beautiful, beautiful, beautiful Friday and a beautiful weekend. You know I'm all about the weekend, so I do want to wish you a beautiful weekend as we get into it. But before I go, this message is for you if you're in the industry of whether it's manufacturing or oil and gas or technology or any of those, and you're actually interested, whether it's banking, financial services, if you're interested in the conversation about ESG, the Environmental, Social and Governance Summit of 2026, it's going to be on the 2nd of July 2026 at Arirang. It's for you. And it's going to tackle the theme ESG as the capital of sustainability, from commitment to delivery. So for tickets and bookings, contact Joseph on 0706-313-080. With that, have a good one. Goodbye.
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3: Ziri nye zenchayalero resimi okubana awe. 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
5: 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This is just how great the sound. Memories just keep coming.

0: 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Tonics with Eterno. And it's now 14 minutes past 10. We're together to 1. It is the 29th day of May 2026. I am Tony and this is my T90 show. We have more great songs and memories coming here, including Taylor Lord. This is that Taylor Lord of Girls.
1: 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Why Shabba?

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0: DN Lab informs the public that the following tests are available at their premises. 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
2: The management of Uganda Electricity Transmission Company, UETCL, informs the general public that it is risky and unsafe to conduct any activity under or within the Wayleaves corridor of any high-voltage transmission line. These corridors measure 20 meters, 30 meters, 40 meters, and 60 meters for the 66 kV, 132 kV, 220 kV, and 400 kV respectively. Management has learned that these corridors are being encroached into by some members of the public to carry out their daily activities. These various activities include building both permanent and temporary structures, establishing car bonds, bricklaying, excavation, dumping, tipping, planting vegetation exceeding 6 feet in height, among others. Note that any person who violates the above will be prosecuted in accordance with the law. UETCL advises those intending to carry out any development activity within the vicinity of any high-voltage transmission line to seek guidance from the Wayleaves office located at Plot 10 Hannington Road or call our toll-free line 0800-277-002. UETCL, transmitting for transformation.

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3: The news on Radio 1, I am Wycliffe Sewunya. The Uganda National Examinations Board extends to 30th June 2026 the normal registration deadline for candidates sitting this year's final national examinations. These include primary level examinations, Uganda Certificate of Education, and Uganda Advanced Certificate of Education examinations. UNEB Executive Director Dan Odong says the extension is intended to accommodate newly accredited examination centers across the country. He adds that late registration will run from July 1st to July 31st, 2026, with surcharges of 100% for PLE candidates and 50% for UCE and UACE candidates.
4: Late registration period, there will be a surcharge levied on those that will not have abided by the deadline of 50% for UCE and the UACE. But for primary, that surcharge will be 100%. Sounds much, but because primary, the examination fees is quite low. But we would like to encourage all centers to ensure that we take advantage of this extension that the board has given so as not to bother parents paying this registration.
3: President Yoweri Museveni has made changes to the proposed list of cabinet ministers. The list had been already submitted to Parliament for approval. In the changes, President Museveni has appointed Justin Kasule Lumumba as the Minister for Information, Communication, Technology and National Guidance. A statement released by the Presidential Press Unit indicates that Jane Ruth-Acheng has been appointed the Government Chief Whip. Earlier, Acheng had been appointed Information Minister, whereas Lumumba had been appointed the Government Chief Whip. A new report released by the Uganda Human Rights Commission indicates that there are significant human rights violations in the administration of justice and within detention facilities across the Teso, Sebei and Bugisu sub-region. This report follows inspection of various detention centers, inmates and facility and officials who brought forth several critical issues. The report points to troubling delays in the resolution of cases pending before the Court of Appeal and the Supreme Court. Currently, there are 61 inmates awaiting decisions at the Court of Appeal in Soroti, alongside 35 in Bale. A section of members of the 12th Parliament call for an increase in the budgetary allocation for foreign travel, arguing that the current funding falls short of ensuring equal opportunities for all legislators to execute their parliamentary duties. Speaking during the ongoing orientation exercise for legislators of the 12th Parliament, Kasanda District Woman MP Rebecca Atukunde raised concern that the large number of legislators serving on the relatively few parliamentary committees, combined with limited travel funding, means some legislators risk missing out on opportunities to travel abroad. Atukunde underscored the importance of such trips for benchmarking and knowledge sharing, stressing that every member deserves a fair chance to participate.
5: It is all about the parliament and the government itself to make sure that we are facilitated enough as members, all of us, to make sure that we all get the same benefits. We should be able to be given the chances to all of us get served the same way. Because traveling outside the country is not luxury that we are going to enjoy ourselves there. We are sometimes going there to get the information, to see how we can help our people in the community.
3: In response, Deputy Clerk to Parliament Henry Waiswa Yoweri acknowledges concerns, but notes that Parliament operates within a fixed budget.
6: You are complaining about inadequacy of funding. Does it mean that the members do not travel? We have around 31 committees, and all of you are divided into those 31 committees, and there is a budget, and the chairperson, the vice, and the committee members sit and prioritize where to go and what to do with that travel. Mainly it is for oversight. So we believe the budget that will be appropriated to your committees will be enough. And we pray that you also get funds from the Treasury so that we can overcome that.
3: In other news, the Weather Agency of the United Nations predicts that the hottest year since records began is almost certain to occur within the next 5 years. A report published by the World Meteorological Organization warns that there is an 86% chance that one of the next 5 years will surpass 2024 as the warmest on record. The global agency also says there's a 75% chance that the five-year average temperature between 2026 and 2030 will exceed 1.5 degrees Celsius above pre-industrial levels, a threshold scientist warned could lead to more extreme weather conditions, including heat waves and storms. And also, Israeli Prime Minister Benjamin Netanyahu says that he directed the Israel Defense Forces to increase control of Gaza to 70%. The expansion in control by Israel would contradict the terms of the Donald Trump-led ceasefire Israel and Hamas agreed to in October 2025. Netanyahu's statement comes as Israel continues strikes on Gaza despite the ceasefire and as Israel and Hamas remain deadlocked in indirect U.S. brokered talks to advance Trump's peace plan. The Mighty 90 Show continues.
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0: what is better than one?
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1: At a now 100 what?
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1: Man, I need to double down on growth and grow chap.
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0: Great songs and memories on Radio 1 FM 90. I'm Tony. Now, coming up, we have BBC News at noon. And thereafter, in the next hour, we have Classic Triple Play. We have Jazz This Hour. But we also have some jobs. If you're looking for a job, stand by. I have one. This is a juicy one, I must say. I'm looking at salary, accommodation, and meals. Hey, jobs like this are rare. Coming up in the next hour.
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4: Vindigil. A Russian drone has hit a residential building and exploded in the Romanian city of Galați, close to the border with Ukraine. Bucharest has accused Moscow of a serious and irresponsible escalation. The European Commission President Ursula von der Leyen said Moscow had crossed yet another line. The BBC's Vitaly Shevchenko is in Kyiv.
5: It's the first time that residents of a NATO member country have been hurt. But it's not the first time drones involved in the war between Russia and Ukraine ended up in other countries in the region. NATO has condemned this incident as an example of Russia's recklessness. I would be hugely surprised if NATO were to take specific action in response to this, because everyone's really careful not to trigger further escalation of the war.
4: Kenya's High Court has temporarily blocked plans for the United States to set up a 50-bed Ebola quarantine centre in the country. The US said it had chosen Kenya because of its proximity to the affected region, but a civil society group objected. The Secretary General of the Kenya Medical Practitioners Union, Davji Atella, told the BBC his organisation also opposes the plan.
6: We were telling the government that it is an injustice to the Kenyans that we are focused on creating a quarantine for the Americans, but there's no any arrangements that are made for Kenyans in itself if this particular outbreak occurs. If Ebola is too dangerous for the Americans, is it not too dangerous for the Kenyans when it comes to compare?
4: The head of the World Health Organization is in the Democratic Republic of Congo to help coordinate the response to the deadly Ebola outbreak. Dr. Tedros Adhanom Ghebreyesus is expected to go to Ituri, the worst affected province. Here's Barbara Plesacher.
7: He'll be going to this remote region where there's conflict, where there's a lot of displacement, where there's poor infrastructure, to look at the efforts of people on the ground trying to set up a testing regime, treatment centers, especially isolation centers, and especially to get the cooperation of the local population, because there's misinformation around it and opposition from people there. And if they don't have the vaccine, they will really need to rely on those traditional things like surveillance, getting people to come in, and contact tracing, tracing people who had contact with them, and that's going to be very challenging.
4: Wildlife officials in the western Indian state of Gujarat have put several Asiatic lions under quarantine after seven animals, including four cubs, died in a suspected virus outbreak. The government's rushed in additional veterinary specialists to monitor the lions within a 10-kilometre radius of two affected areas. Preliminary investigation showed the deaths have occurred due to Babesia infection. BBC News. An uncrewed Blue Origin rocket has exploded on its launch pad during a test in a setback for the firm run by the Amazon founder Jeff Bezos. The fireball could be seen from far away. The company called it an anomaly, saying no one was hurt. The New Glenn rocket was undergoing a static fire test at Cape Canaveral. Lebanon's prime minister has said nothing can justify Israeli assaults and mass evacuation orders in the south of the country. Nawaf Salam said Israel's actions, including the destruction of historical landmarks, amounted to collective punishment, which he said was condemned by all international norms and laws. Lena Sinjab reports on how the historic city of Tyre has been affected.
8: The city in southern Lebanon is one of the world's oldest continuously occupied cities and is home to many historic sites. It was first Phoenician, then Roman, and later Byzantine. You walk in its streets and you travel back for centuries. The city and its surrounding areas have been under heavy bombardment in recent days as Israel has intensified its attacks.
4: The U.S. Vice President J.D. Vance has said Washington and Tehran are very close to agreeing an extension of their ceasefire, which reports say will include the gradual reopening of the Strait of Hormuz. But he said there were sticking points, including over the enrichment of uranium, and it was too early to know when or if the agreement would be finalized. A Canadian court has fined a plastic surgeon in Toronto more than $22 million for filming his patients with multiple surveillance cameras without their consent. The judge said Dr. Martin Eugenberg knew he was invading his client's privacy when he installed the cameras, including in the examination, operation and recovery rooms. The case against him was brought in by a class action by patients who said they were unaware of the surveillance. BBC News.
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0: know what is better than one?
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Yes, ladies and gentlemen, you're welcome to Classic Triple Play. Time for the Classic Triple Play, taking you straight to the golden edge of groove. We'll have There It Is by Shalama, smooth, polished soul from one of the coolest groups of the 80s, featuring Jeffrey Daniel, and that who's actually, by the way, whose dance moves inspired Michael Jackson himself. Now, everybody knows Michael Jackson invented everything by himself. He just added to what he got from those who inspired him. And Jeffrey Daniel is one of them. You can just check him out and see what some of his moves were. And then we'll have I.O.U. by Freeze, produced by Arthur Baker in 1983, blending electro-funk with early hip-hop energy and helping shape the future of dance music. And then we open the Classic Triple Play with Body Talk by Imagination. This takes us back to the year 1981. British soul anthem that brought style, sophistication, and pure late night vibes to the dance floor. Three records, three different flavors, one unforgettable era of music.

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0: If you're looking for a job, this one could be one of those that you're looking for. 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

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I'm Tony. So, kamudu keko ate kako. What do you want to listen to?

0: they said shoot.
1: In less than 6 minutes, we have Luganda News coming up. And thereafter, Lunch Beat will be here. If you have a song that you wish to listen to, you get in touch. And that song will be played for you. It could be going out to anyone special to you. It could be for your listening pleasure. The choice is entirely

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0: Esawa ziri musambo gwe misane ya lero. 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

101 FM 90. It's a 1:15. This is the Afternoon Delight. Bella is my name. Happy Friday. Welcome aboard this 29th day of May 2026. We're just, 2 days away from saying bye to this month, and I'm delighted to have your company until 4. Hey, talk to me, request a song, let me put a smile on your face and the face of your loved ones. That's how we do Monday through Friday, 1 to 3 o'clock. The first 2 hours of the show are all about what you want to listen to. 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All I want is for you to write your name, the song title, and the artist's name in the message. 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For Ivan in Machindye, is Julio Iglesias with Moonlight Lady.

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Those three details must be in that message. And let's enjoy our Friday afternoon.

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1: Following a statement from the Ministry of Health on the outbreak of Ebola and guidance on standard operating procedures to be followed, Parliament of Uganda has adopted the following precautionary measures regarding physical attendance of the sitting at which His Excellency the President will present the State of the Nation address on 4th June 2026 at the Kololo Ceremonial Grounds. Please note, only members of the 12th Parliament and select officials of Parliament will attend the function. All guests earlier invited are advised not to attend physically as Parliament has made arrangements for virtual attendance of the proceedings. All Parliament social media platforms and the national broadcaster will air the State of the Nation address live for the general public.
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A dedication to Jennifer, Martha, Emma, and Ashanti. You said it was for my listening pleasure too. I enjoyed it, be sure of that. Before that, there was Abba and Dante and Dante. That one I played for Jimmy. You tuned in from Abu Dhabi. Do you see what I did there? Hey, Jimmy, you dedicated that song to your lovely friend Becky. And there was Destiny's Child, the song Emotions, which I played for Juanita from Namungona.

0: Hello.
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Friday. I am feeling it with your requests. I want to be with you. And that one from Fun Factory for Arali Tom. Blessed weekend to you too. It is a 1:45. Your lunch with requests go on all the way until 3. For Christine and Kayunga, it was Aretha Franklin. Before that, A Rose. It's still A Rose, which is dedicated to everybody that's tuned in and the Radio 1 staff. Now, is your organization operating in the areas of banking, financial services, insurance, manufacturing, energy, technology and telecommunications, mining, oil and gas? Is your organization truly engaging in ESG or just talking about it? Well, listen, if your business is serious about sustainability, there's one event you cannot miss, and that is the Environmental, Social and Governance Summit 2026 that's taking place on Thursday, 2nd July 2026 at Arirang Hotel, Chadondo Road. The ESG Summit 2026 will tackle the theme ESG as the capital of sustainability, from commitment to delivery. 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

0: Ayo Longomba, known for his pioneering techno soukous, and he was born into a famous musical dynasty. Did you know he started out as a drummer for Papa Wemba before transitioning into his own and making his own name as a global solo superstar? Coupe Coupe Bibamba, which we just listened to, was for Pam. I hope that cheered you up. A dedication to Harriet Namfuka, Gracious Kumi Siriza, Abigail Mason, your mom and dad, Mommy Miracle, Saint J. Edward, Malaika, your daughter, who you love so much, Kellet, your dear friend, Tom, and all the Bob family. Your requests will continue in the next hour. I played for Arali Tom, Fun Factories, I Wanna Be With You. Earlier on, there was somebody whose name I didn't mention. Kaigua, yeah. Our very first song, Kaigua. That was for you, the song by Laura Branigan. News in English is on at 2. And there's going to be another hour of your lunch beat requests. So stay close.
1: 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UETCL advises those intending to carry out any development activity within the vicinity of any high-voltage transmission line to seek guidance from the Wayleaves office located at Plot 10, Hannington Road, or call our toll-free line 0800-277-002. 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
7: The news on Radio 1, I am Wycliffe Sebunya. A Kenyan court suspends plans by the U.S. government to open an Ebola quarantine facility for American citizens in the country, which has sparked public concern about cross-border infection risks. The U.S. Isolation Center in Kenya is intended to treat U.S. citizens believed to have been exposed to the virus in Uganda and the Democratic Republic of Congo. In its court petition, rights group the Katiba Institute warns that the arrangement poses grave and imminent risks to public health. High Court has now barred the operation of any Ebola facility in Kenya by any foreign government until the case is heard. In the meantime, tension grips Masaka District after two residents were rushed to an Ebola isolation center following concerns that they may have contracted a deadly disease. The two, a male and a female adult from Namirembe landing site in Bukakata sub-county, were transferred to a designated isolation and treatment facility set up by the district to manage suspected cases. The head of the surveillance unit in Masaka, Emmanuel Chiza, says the alarm was raised by community members who noticed one of the suspects displaying Ebola-like symptoms and promptly alerted health authorities. Human rights actors propose that government should consider creating human rights committees at the district level to address increased violation of people's rights. The Executive Director, Public Affairs Center Uganda, Benson Ekwi Ochen, says this will help government ensure rights of citizens are upheld. Ochen says the proposals follow continued reports of human rights violations, noting that joint efforts are required to address these concerns.
8: If there is a human rights committee in the parliament, why can't we have a human rights committee in the district what? Council. It is within the mechanism. If there is a technical working committee in the district and a sub-county, why can't we have something mainstream other than imagining that human rights commission will have a budget separate, even the mechanism of remitting, how will it be? It won't be applicable. So I think it is time for us to focus on what works and mainstream this mechanism.
7: The annual inflation for the 12 months to May 2026 increases to 3.0% compared to that registered in 3 years. Compared to that registered in the year ended April 2026, Head of Macroeconomic Statistics at the Uganda Bureau of Statistics, Samuel Echoku, says an increase in the annual energy, fuel and utilities inflation was recorded. The price of petrol increased by 16.6% compared to 8.7% recorded in April 2026. Echoku says continued increase in price of fuel is due to the war in Iran and the Middle East. Echoku adds that the annual goods inflation is registered at 1.7% in the year ending May 2026 compared to 2.0% recorded in April 2026. And this is attributed to price changes in maize, fish, rice and sugar, among others.
9: Petrol, which had a price change of 16.6% for the year ending May 2026 compared to the 8.7% for April 2026. Diesel has registered a 21.5% increase. Kerosene has registered a price change of 25.4% for the year ending May 2026 compared to the 7.5% increase registered for the year ending April 2026. Gas registered a 1.1% increase.
7: The Uganda National Examinations Board extends to 30th June 2026 the normal registration deadline for candidates sitting this year's national examinations. Now, these include primary living examinations, Uganda Certificate of Education, and Uganda Advanced Certificate of Education examinations. UNEB Executive Director Dan Odong says the extension is intended to accommodate newly accredited examination centers across the country. He adds that late registration will run from July 1st to July 31st, 2026, with surcharges of 100% for PLE candidates and 50% for UCE and UACE candidates.
10: During that late registration period, there will be a surcharge levied on those that will not have abided by the deadline of 50% for UCE and the UACE. But for primary, that surcharge will be 100%. Sounds much, but because primary, the examination fees is quite low. But we would like to encourage all centers to ensure that we take advantage of this extension that the board has given so as not to bother parents paying this registration.
7: And also, 8 students alleged to have been involved in a suspected arson attack at a Kenyan girls' school that killed 16 people have been arrested. The fire in the early hours of Thursday morning at the Utumishi Girls Academy in Gilgil, about 120 kilometers, that's about 77 miles northwest of the capital city, Nairobi, tore through the upper floor of a dormitory which had 135 bunk beds. Police says after interviews with students and staff and a forensic review of CCTV footage, 8 pupils at the school were identified as persons of interest in connection with the planning and execution of the fire. Investigations are continuing into the exact cause of the blaze. The Afternoon Delight continues.
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square one at 11 after 2 on Radio 1 FM 90 Controller is how we started the second hour of the lunch beat. Your requests been coming my way since 1 on our WhatsApp number 0703090090 and our Facebook page Radio 1 FM 90. Ivan Wakasav Nakasongola, even your number 2 option played recently. Joshua Mugonya of Mafumbe Bugerere, that song also one of those that was played recently. But you asked to send regards to your sweetheart Lilian Musao, also of Mafumbe Bugerere. You want her to know that you love her. Sombrono Gumiriza, that song not available at the moment, but your regards are for all your fellow hustlers in the diaspora. You're sending greetings to all people of Entebbe, Chitala. And remember, 3 details that I look out for in your message: correct song title, artist name, and your name before anything else. Especially if you've sent your message via our WhatsApp number, you need to double check. Otherwise, hey. There's also that one that Siraj Omar of Nakua Debira that you requested with regards to your big brother Kaizi Jordan, a taxi driver at Mbale stage. That one also was played recently. So the thing to do quickly is give me an alternative which I can then look up, and if everything checks out, it gets on our playlist. That is how this works. And we'll see how we get to do that as I look out for more of the requests that you're asking me to play you. In the meantime, it's going to be another one from our WhatsApp number for Chidiowa Ronald. A dedication to all travelers who are on the road right now. Gusa Travel clients as well. You are making sure that they stay tuned to the one and only Radio 1 FM 90. And that's that I play them this song by Oliver Ngoma,

0: Oliver Ngoma, he is probably the best known Gabonese singer. Yeah, he was from Gabon and widely is considered and celebrated as the pioneer of the Afrozouk genre. Do you know he started out as a TV cameraman? Thank God he went from behind the camera to now being the one being focused on in the music videos. That one, a large request for Chiriwa Ronald. And if you're on the road, he wanted you to enjoy that song. Remember, I'm playing more requests all the way until 3. My name is Bella. We're together until 4. In the second hour of the show, I'll also share some entertainment news. MBN Lab informs the public that the following tests are available at their premises: DNA paternity testing, PCR tests for STIs, hepatitis B and C viruses, and drug-resistant ulcer germs, culture and sensitivity tests for UTIs, typhoid and other infections, kidney, liver and diabetes tests, sickle cell confirmatory tests, cancer screening tests, cholesterol tests. 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

0: It's Richard Marx and the song Endless Summer Nights that bring us to a 2:30 on the lunch beat here at Radio 1 FM 90. You know that this song was inspired from a vacation that he took to Hawaii with his then girlfriend, who later became his wife, Cynthia Rhodes, and they were married for 25 good years before divorcing in 2014, I believe. That is when they divorced. But wow, he kind of immortalized her in this song, which is frequently requested here on Radio 1 on the Lunch Beat with me, Bella. And I played it for somebody who requested this, I believe, on our this Facebook and this WhatsApp. I'm going to get to your name in a little bit, but let's get into our
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0: initiatives that were aimed at preventing the spread of Ebola within the Kampala metropolitan area. So 2026, the UFF, Uganda Film Festival, is not happening. And there was a public notice that was issued from the Uganda Communications Commission, and that as early as scheduled, it could not proceed. All festival activities, including film screenings, workshops, and the Uganda Film Festival Awards Gala, which had been scheduled for next Friday, the 5th of June, 2026, have been affected by the decision from the Ministry of Health to restrict mass gatherings within Kampala and surrounding areas as part of the ongoing efforts to contain the spread of Ebola and protect public health. Of course, this is a major disappointment to filmmakers, to the actors, producers, the creative industry stakeholders who have been preparing for the Uganda Film Festival, which is one of Uganda's biggest film events of the year. Hopefully, you know, it can move along or move on after this whole Ebola scare is over. The Uganda Film Festival has over the years become a key platform for celebrating local filmmaking talent, for showcasing Ugandan productions, for connecting creatives through workshops, networking opportunities, and of course, the awards recognition. The health and safety of the public remains the priority and should remain the priority for all of us, regardless of whatever inconvenience, you know, the postponement of such activities like this may bring. Let's remember that health is wealth. Being alive gives us a chance and the opportunity to get more done tomorrow rather than doing today and having no tomorrow. So for the filmmakers, for the fans, it's just a little longer waits before the cameras will be rolling again.
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So for real, at a quarter to three on the lunch beat with Bella here at Radio 1 FM 90. You've been messaging me on Facebook and WhatsApp to play your songs. And I hope somebody who had requested Joe Desi earlier, Ivan in Nakasongola, that song was good for you because the previous one you asked for, I think, had been played recently. But a dedication to your wife, Carol. There's more where that came from. Been playing as you're requesting on our Facebook page and WhatsApp number. Juliet Nancha, Richard Marks was yours. Shalif, it was the Joe and Shaggy song, Get a Child, that I played for you. Haruna Kayanja, Creep by TLC was for you. Moses, just letting me know you're on. I see you. Sammy in Kigali City, Rwanda. Always a pleasure knowing that you're listening and enjoying yourself. Bukenya John Paul, yes, it's happening tonight in Governor Afrigo Band. You know, this is the last Friday of the month, and there's always good things, fun things that you shouldn't miss out on happening in Governor. Yay. And so that particular Afrigo song you wanted, though, not anything really with it, but somebody else beat you to it requesting Afrigo. Yeah, it's Friday Night Live, and you can also get to enjoy the classic live music of Afrigo Band. They'll be there in Governor Main. Meanwhile, there'll be the DJs keeping the dance floor busy in Governor 40 Plus. Doors open at 9 p.m. Entry fee is only 50,000 shillings, and you know that it will be live here on Radio 1 FM 90 from 11 p.m. till late, supported by NTV and Rock Telcom. Speed is the one that made it onto our playlist this afternoon, and you can also get to enjoy the classic live music of Afrigo Band. They'll be there in Governor Main. Meanwhile, there'll be the DJs keeping the dance floor busy in Governor 40 Plus. Doors open at 9 p.m. Entry fee is only 50,000 shillings, and you know that it will be live here on Radio 1 FM 90 from 11 p.m. till late, supported by NTV and Rock Telcom. Speed is the one that made it onto our playlist this afternoon. And Motevi Moses of Where You Get It. Enjoy your request.

0: great songs, great memories on Radio 1 FM 90, just about 4 minutes to 3 o'clock. And this is it for our lunch beat requests this Friday. It's been, the requests today, they have really had me going. It's been a proper Friday feeling. So thank you for those. And if you weren't lucky enough to get your song played today, no worries. On Drive Time, it always has some slots starting the 4 and 6 o'clock hours. So don't miss it. Try your luck there. Otherwise, Monday is when another edition of the Lunch Beat rolls around. Meanwhile, the Afternoon Delight continues after the BBC News at 3. It will be my playlist we'll listen to in the next hour. Are you done with your lunch? I hope it was good. Did you have some rice? Or are you one of those people that, because rice has gotten such a bad rep from all the healthy eating people, it's carbohydrates. Yeah, the nutrition circles, they talk about it like it's just empty calories. But today I was craving rice and I had to find out some information that, you know, rice is not that bad. It has been unfairly treated. Rice will do quite a lot of good for your body. It's not just carbs. Much as it's primarily carbohydrates, they're actually good for your body. Our brains, our muscles, our organs all run on glucose, which is what carbohydrates actually break into once the digestive process starts in our bodies. So don't fear eating some rice today. Just find out more and learn how much you need to take. It has, beyond carbs, a more interesting nutritional profile than most will realize. B vitamins, thiamine, niacin, and B6, which are good for nerve function and energy metabolism. Rice has got manganese. It's got phosphorus and magnesium, which are important for muscle function and structural body strength. So what I'm saying is, don't fear to eat some rice today. Brown rice, in particular, has fiber, which will slow down digestion and absorption of carbohydrates. So it will lead to a more gradual rise in your blood sugar and a steadier release of energy. That's very good for you. Rice is also one of the most easily digestible grains available. So don't hesitate to reach out for some rice today and you will love it. It's easily available all around the world. So both brown rice and white rice have their place. Digestibility, cooking simplicity, being gentle on the stomach, it's white rice for the win over there. And let's meet up in the next hour. I think I've convinced you, eh? Let's meet up in the next hour where it's my playlist that we will be listening to as Afternoon Delight continues.
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5: BBC News with Govinda Gill. The head of NATO, Mark Rutte, says it's ready to defend every inch of its territory after an apartment block was hit during a Russian drone attack in Romania. Two people were injured in the strike near the Ukrainian border. It's the first time a residential building in Romania has been hit since the start of the war in Ukraine. Nick Thorpe is in neighbouring Hungary.
6: And about 2 o'clock this morning, this drone was first detected, and within 4 minutes, it struck a 10-storey block of flats in Galatz. This is a significant port city, 200,000 or so inhabitants, and in the subsequent explosion and fire. So this was not just a fragment of a drone, as we've seen before, but actually an armed drone which exploded on impact, injuring a 54-year-old woman and a 14-year-old child. The Romanians, in their response, the deputy head of the armed forces said this does not constitute an attack on Romania, but it's the consequence of an attack on neighbouring Ukraine.
5: Kenyan police say 8 students are being held on suspicion of arson after a fire tore through a dormitory at a girls' boarding school on Thursday, killing 16 children. Akisa Wandera reports from Nairobi.
7: The 8 are among about 30 students who had initially been identified and recalled by detectives investigating the deadly fire. Investigators are treating the blaze as suspected arson after the inferno destroyed a dormitory housing more than 100 students. Meanwhile, grief and tension remains high at the school, with frustrated parents demanding answers over delays in identifying victims and accounting for all students. Authorities have since dissolved the school's board of management over alleged failure to comply with safety regulations.
5: Kenya's High Court has temporarily blocked plans for the US to set up a 50-bed Ebola quarantine center in the country. Washington said it had chosen Kenya because of its proximity to the affected region. The Secretary General of the Kenya Medical Practitioners Union, Davji Atella, told the BBC his organization opposes the plan.
8: We were telling the government that it is an injustice to the Kenyans that we are focused on creating a quarantine for the Americans, but there's no any arrangements that are made for Kenyans in itself if this particular outbreak occurs. If Ebola is too dangerous for the Americans, is it not too dangerous for the Kenyans when it comes to compare?
5: The head of the WHO is appealing for more funding to help contain the Ebola outbreak. Speaking in Kinshasa, Tedros Adhanom Ghebreyesus said only a third of the needed support had been secured. The US has pledged an extra $80 million to support efforts in Congo and Uganda. World news from the BBC. One of Hong Kong's leading journalists is starting a 5-day prison sentence after losing his appeal against a conviction for refusing to show his ID card to a police officer. From Hong Kong, Danny Vincent reports.
9: Bronson Chan was convicted in 2022 of obstructing the police when he refused to show plainclothes officers his identity card when requested. In 2023, a court sentenced him to 5 days in prison. At the time, he appealed the decision and was granted bail. Today he entered court wearing a black T-shirt with the words Press Freedom printed on. The court upheld the conviction. He was taken away to begin his 5-day prison sentence. Press Freedom groups say his imprisonment represents the increasingly difficult conditions facing journalists in Hong Kong.
5: Hungarian police say they won't ban next month's annual Pride parade in Budapest, which regularly fell foul of the former nationalist government of Viktor Orban. He was defeated in elections in April, and his pro-European successor, Peter Modja, has endorsed gay rights, though has yet to repeal Mr. Orban's restrictive laws. Indian officials are forecasting a weakened monsoon due to El Nino that will bring the lowest rainfall in 11 years, fueling concerns over crops and food prices. The monsoon that usually arrives over the southern state of Kerala in early June is the lifeblood of India's economy. It delivers almost 70% of annual rains. Scientists in Germany say they may have found the hidden compass that enables pigeons to fly hundreds of kilometres and still find their way home. A new study suggests special cells in the bird's liver that accumulate iron may allow them to respond to the Earth's magnetic field. When those cells were removed, the pigeons lost their sense of direction, but only on cloudy days when the sun was showing the birds were still able to navigate. That's the latest BBC News.
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Luciana Mobolo on Radio 1 FM 90, bringing us to 20 after 3 o'clock. The great songs, great memories on the afternoon delight with Bella. Continue with music from Kool and the Gang ahead and some jazz that will come through in this hour. You've got to make sure your loved ones are on as well. 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The great songs, great memories. Well, afternoon delight with Bella. Could you with music from Kool and the Gang ahead and some jazz that went through in this hour. You've got your loved ones are on. Well, the Friday starts here. And let them know about our live stream, www.radio1fm90.com. 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Right now, time for a weather update.

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1: Moment, Kampala, partly sunny, 20 degrees, and how high temperature is expected to go 27. The temperature is similar to Kampala, 26, also highs of 20 degrees, it's partly sunny. And Tebe, it's partly sunny too. Moment, also 27, your highs, no, they go beyond 27. Across all figures, we have lowest temperatures 18 degrees night and mostly clear skies. Mokono similar to Kampala tonight. In Tebe, lows for you 21 degrees tonight, mostly clear skies. All day for Kampala, we'll have highest temperatures at 27 degrees sunny conditions. In Mokono, today will be mostly sunny as well. Your highest temperature 28 degrees. In Tebe, will be mostly your highest temperature hit 27 degrees. We'll bring an update your way with ill time. And this is the steel tube industry. They make weather updates on Radio 1 possible. Steel and professionals in the construction industry and understand the significance of quality core materials. They manufacture these to guarantee the stability and longevity of your projects. So you know everything that you need for every stage of your building, whether residential, commercial, or true, top grade BRS, welded, all options, angles, which will help you use construction of any complexity reinforced, and you can use them in building overhead cut in the floors as a reinforcement of roof covers, and their angle bars come hot rolled and cold rolled angle bars, dimensions of your wishes and asks to be performed. Chain link, they've got radar wire, and the other steel construction materials. Come to Steel and Industries, located Hills House on Gin Road, or order online prop.stio.ug. 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

0: Belle Biv DeVore on the Afternoon Delight with Bella. Bring us to 26 minutes to 4 o'clock. That song, Poison, was off of their debut album. It was released as their first single from the album of the same name, and it was Belle Biv DeVore's most successful. It became one of the most successful singles of the year 1990. It was a staple on mainstream radio, on MTV. Remember MTV? Yes. And here on the Afternoon Delight, there's more where that came from. But first, let me tell you about the back to school. This term is even better and sweeter than the last one. You know why? Thanks to Airtel Money. When you pay school fees through Airtel Money, you could be one of the lucky winners of up to 120 million shillings that's up for grabs. 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They're rewarding 100 winners every week with 300,000 shillings each. 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

0: 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And she is a smooth jazz trumpet and flugelhorn player, as well as a composer. More jazz will come your way with Elvis on Drive Time. That will be in the 4 and 6 o'clock hours.
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Jazz Harmon and Buju Banton a little more time at 4:07. This is how we're coming to the end of this Friday afternoon's edition of The Afternoon Delight. 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I'm saying bye with Longomba's Pick Up My Coffee. Clap your hands. Have a wonderful weekend. Off we go tonight in Governor. Elvis up next on Drive Time. Before he gets on, the news in English at 4. I'll see you back here on Radio 1 on Sunday, 6 to 9 p.m. on Hello Uganda.

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3: The news on Radio 1. I am Keno Lillian. A Kenyan court has suspended plans by the U.S. government to open an Ebola quarantine facility for American citizens in the country, which has sparked public concern about cross-border infection risks. The U.S. Isolation Center in Kenya is intended to treat U.S. citizens believed to have been exposed to the Ebola virus. The High Court has now barred the operation of any Ebola facility in Kenya by any foreign government until the case is heard. An old fear has gripped Masaka District after two residents were rushed to an Ebola isolation center following concerns that they may have contracted the deadly disease. The two are a male and a female adult from Namirembe landing site in Bokakata sub-county and were transferred to a designated isolation unit and treatment facility set up by the district to manage suspected cases. Head of surveillance in Masaka, Emmanuel Chiza, says the alarm was raised by community members who noticed one of the suspects displaying Ebola-like symptoms and promptly alerted health authorities. Human rights actors propose that government considers creating human rights committees at the district level to address increased violation of people's rights. Executive Director of Public Affairs at the Center Uganda, Benson Ikwe Ochen, says this will help government to ensure rights of citizens are upheld. Ochen says the proposals follow continued reports of human rights violations, noting that the joint efforts are required to address the concerns.
4: Committee in the parliament. Why can't we have a human rights committee in the district one? Council. It is within the mechanism. If there is a technical working committee in the district and a sub-county, why can't we have something mainstream other than imagining that human rights commission will have a budget separate, even the mechanism of remitting, how will it be? It won't be applicable. So I think it is time for us to focus on what works and mainstream this mechanism.
3: The annual inflation for the 12 months to May 2026 increases to 3.2% compared to 3.0% registered in the year ended April 2026. Head of Macroeconomic Statistics at the Uganda Bureau of Statistics, Samuel Echoku, says an increase in the annual energy, fuel and utilities inflation was recorded. The price of petrol increased by 16.6% compared to 8.7% recorded in April 2026. Echoku says the continued increase in the price of fuel is due to the war in Iran and the Middle East. Echoku adds that the annual goods inflation is registered at 1.7% in the year ending May 2026 compared to 2.0% recorded in April 2026, and this has been attributed to the price changes in maize, fish, rice and sugar, among others.
5: Petrol, which had a price change of 16.6% for the year ending May 2026 compared to the 8.7% for April 2026. Diesel has registered a 21.5% increase. Kerosene has registered a price change of 25.4% for the year ending May 2026 compared to the 7.5% increase registered for the year ending April 2026. Gas registered a 1.1% increase.
3: The Uganda National Examinations Board, UNEB, has extended to the 30th of June 2026 the normal registration deadline for candidates sitting this year's national examinations. These include Primary Leaving Examinations, PLE, the Uganda Certificate of Education, and the Uganda Advanced Certificate of Education exams. UNEB Executive Director Dan Odongo says the extension is intended to accommodate the newly accredited examination centers across the country. He adds that the late registration will run from the 1st of July to 31st of July 2026 with surcharges of 100% for PLE candidates and 50% for UCE and UACE candidates.
6: During that late registration period, there will be a surcharge levied on those that will not have abided by the deadline of 50% for UCE and the UACE. But for primary, that surcharge will be 100%. Sounds much, but because primary, the examination fees is quite low. But we would like to encourage all centers to ensure that we take advantage of this extension that the board has given so as not to bother parents paying this registration.
3: And elsewhere, eight students alleged to have been involved in a suspected arson attack at a Kenyan girls' school that killed 16 pupils have been arrested. The fire in the early hours of Thursday morning at the Utumishi Girls Academy in Gilgil, about 77 miles northwest of the capital, Nairobi, tore through the upper floor of a dormitory which had 135 bunk beds. Police say after interviews with the students and staff and a forensic review of the CCTV footage, eight pupils at the school were identified as persons of interest in connection with the planning and execution of the fire. Investigations are continuing into the exact cause of the blaze. Up next is Drive Time with RS Elvis.
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0: And as we're going to the weekend, Elvis with you until 7 o'clock, playing you great songs, great memories. This part of the show, the request brought to you by Rock Boom. 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Let them know who you are, where you are, what you've won, and they'll arrange to get your prize to you. As easy as that. 5 billion shillings up for grabs in this season 3 of the Boom Chakala promotion. Rockboom is not for children, pregnant women, lactating mothers, or persons sensitive to caffeine. Rockboom, energy for winners. Tony Katerega, how are you? My goodness, where did you dig this one from? Enfant Poli by BBDJ. This song is from 16 years ago. And this little kid decided to have his own version of the song.

0: Baby DJ, it's actually from 16 years ago, not 14 years ago. 16 years ago is when we had the World Cup in South Africa. So it must have been inspired by the one that, what's her face? Shakira made this time for Africa. So in this case, I had to do a French version of it. It brings us to 19 minutes past 4 o'clock. First segment of the request is done. More requests at 6 o'clock. Be part of that. Drop us a WhatsApp on 0703-090090 or go to Facebook. 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Comment under the request post that I put up about 30 minutes ago. 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
0: It's been a while since the engineer and I were in the studio together, but he's with us today. So we'll be talking in a little bit about how to keep safe on the road, among other things.

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1: Following a statement from the Ministry of Health on the outbreak of Ebola and guidance on standard operating procedures to be followed, Parliament of Uganda has adopted the following precautionary measures regarding physical attendance of the sitting at which His Excellency the President will present the State of the Nation address on 4th June 2026 at the Kololo Ceremonial Grounds. Please note, only members of the 12th Parliament and select officials of Parliament will attend the function. All guests earlier invited are advised not to attend physically as Parliament has made arrangements for virtual attendance of the proceedings. All Parliament social media platforms and the national broadcaster will air the State of the Nation address live for the general public.

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4: 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Elvis with you until 7. It's a Friday. Fridays are not quite complete without Engineer Richard Wandawa, and they've not been very complete lately. Well, even I wasn't here last Friday, so...
5: So, there was no Friday.
4: There was no Friday. But it's good that Fridays are back.
5: Yeah, Fridays are back.
4: And it's good to have you back.
5: Thank you very much, and good to be back. You know, choose your words carefully.
4: Uh-huh.
5: Much of how people perceive you is shaped by what you say.
4: True.
5: Is that true?
4: There's somebody, I don't even want to mention their names. The way I'm perceiving them because of the way they speak, I'm like, we are in for trouble these next 5 years, but let's continue.
5: And Banange, you know, the way things are going, these last 2 weeks, weeks that we've not been here together, there have been weeks of words, flying words left and right. When you check TikTok, just all words, people sending words to the other. Don't depend too much on others' kindness. Give as much as you receive.
4: True.
5: Stop pursuing people who show no interest in you. Speak concisely. Say what matters without unnecessary explanations. Address disrespect immediately and confidently. Reduce visits to people who never make the effort to see you. Stand up when greeting someone with a handshake as a sign of mutual respect.
4: No, it's Ebola season, Engineer. Don't do it now. I'm going to disagree with you on that one.
5: Avoid gossiping about others. That is important.
4: True.
5: Concentrate on your own goals and commit yourself to achieving them. I think that is right.
4: True.
5: Value your time and don't spend it on things that don't benefit you.
4: Correct.
5: Time is very, very important. Walk away from relationships where you are not appreciated. And that is happening in Uganda so much.
4: But that's also very hard. You feel unappreciated, but you're like,
5: where are you going?
4: So you hang on in there.
5: Invest in your personal growth. When you value yourself, others are more likely to value you too. Good afternoon and good evening, Mr. Mulalu. We had a very good experience together yesterday. I will not say the other name.
4: Okay.
5: But Mr. Mulalu and I had a very interesting experience together.
4: Yes.
5: Luckily enough, we were both gentlemen and we understood and we came out of it with a win-win achievement.
4: Were you involved in a fight? Or an accident?
5: It was like a fight.
4: Okay. Because the way you're talking.
5: This is Mr. Mulalu.
4: Nice colors. You didn't tell me this part.
5: Anyway, let me remind our listeners that City Oil is licensed to trade in fuel by UNOC.
4: Yes.
5: Uganda National Oil Company.
4: Okay.
5: So the good news is if you're out there and you have a small fuel station.
4: Yes.
5: You want to trade in fuel. You want to buy fuel.
4: Yeah.
5: You can always approach Madame Ramla at City Oil, Nakawa, on phone number 0783 521 755, and you can buy fuel at a retail price, a wholesale price, so that you can get some profit out of it. Also, if you have a fuel station, you don't have to line up with UNOC. You can buy fuel from City Oil. Call Ramla on 0835217 55. That's the good news. So, because City Oil is licensed to trade in fuel, many people think that City Oil is only a retail. We have pumps around Kampala, but we sell more fuel in bulk in bridges than we sell on retail.
4: Oh, that's interesting.
5: Yes. Kakira Sugar, Skol, Sino Hydro, Kinyara Sugar, UNHCR, they all take fuel from us.
4: Wow.
5: And we deliver direct. So you can also do the same if you are. That's why we're able to say, to compete favorably in numbers, in terms of quantity, like the major fuel. We are not number one, we are not number two, but we are able to get closer to number one and number two in terms of numbers of selling fuel, because we are also licensed by UNOC.
4: But you're the number one indigenous. Indigenous, like...
5: Yes, we are number one indigenous. No one that is indigenous is next to us, is close to us.
4: Okay.
5: We can sell to them as well. So, with the rampant accidents, you know, we were not here to discuss some of the deaths that have happened in Wanang. We have had so many accidents. And the latest was Mr. Karangwa.
4: Yeah.
5: Moses. Karangwa. The Kayunga NRM chairman.
4: Yeah.
5: Who died in a motor accident in a small township called Suka along Jinja Kayunga Road. And we keep talking about driving carefully and being observant and being anticipatory.
4: Yes.
5: The place where they had the accident, you could think, I cannot call that an accident. It could have been avoided. Because even the witnesses say they were driving faster than they should have.
4: Yeah.
5: And it was not an empty stretch. It was a trading center. Because the cause of the accident was avoiding a border that came off a fuel station.
4: Okay.
5: He had taken fuel from a fuel station. And as you know what borders do, they look left split second and they are in the road.
4: Many times they enter the road without even looking there. I'm like, what is wrong with this fool?
5: So the border guy entered the road and actually slipped past them.
4: Mm-hmm.
5: But the driver, in the process of avoiding the border, swerved the vehicle, probably touched the brakes.
4: Yes.
5: And the vehicle rolled.
4: So it was not even a head-on?
5: No.
4: Wow. It was a one-car accident.
5: One car alone.
4: Wow.
5: It rolled. Now, I have mentioned here before that depending on the condition of your brakes,
4: yes,
5: if your brakes is locking up, that is one wheel brakes harder than the others, and especially if it is a front wheel, there are high chances that the vehicle will roll because of the forces on a vehicle, transfer of forces on a vehicle. When you hit the brakes, the force behind will come in front, and the vehicle must roll. It is only unfortunate that it is as if Karangwa was meant to die or something like that, because he's the only one who died. Sad. There was a guy on top of the pickup.
4: Yeah, it was a pickup.
5: It was a pickup.
4: And the person on top was just...
5: There were two people inside.
4: Hauled away.
5: Yeah, he was just hauled away.
4: Yeah.
5: His brother, who was seated next to him, survived. I think the bodyguard who was in front on the left-hand side also survived. The driver survived.
4: Wow.
5: Yeah.
4: So, I mean, the person in the back usually is the safest.
5: Yes.
4: The person on the pickup on top is the least safe.
5: Yes.
4: This went the other way around.
5: Was sitting inside, behind, lost his life. Probably, he didn't have a seatbelt, maybe.
4: Yeah.
5: Probably, he was on phone. Probably.
4: You really hate phones, don't you?
5: I do.
4: I should take that away from you.
5: The guy who hit my car yesterday...
4: Oh, now you're beginning to tell us what happened. I like this.
5: Did not
4: a car was hit yesterday? Keep going.
5: I will not mention the name, but
4: it has nothing to do with the.
5: No, let's forget what I said earlier.
4: Okay.
5: No, when we stopped and came out of the cars to ask each other what happened, he said brakes failed.
4: Yes.
5: I said, okay. But if brakes failed, they cannot fail suddenly.
4: Yeah.
5: They must have warned you somehow, or you must have known. He said, oh, this car, you see, is driven by my wife, and my wife has been driving this car, so I didn't know how it brakes. I tried to brake. But later on, as we were parked off the road and out of visibility from the observers, because we had to move out of the way to go and negotiate.

0: he was actually giving somebody a hard time on the phone. And because of his divided attention,
1: yes,
0: he did not see the vehicle that we were in jam and the vehicle in front had stopped. He just realized, boom.
1: But you see, people like these annoy me. People who, when the traffic lights let us go and they're still on the phone talking,
0: yeah,
1: annoy me.
0: Yeah,
1: people who do stupid things when they're on the phone annoy me. And they don't annoy me because they're on the phone. They annoy me because me when I'm on the phone, I hope there's not an admission of guilt.
0: No, wait.
1: Police don't come after me. But when I'm on the phone, I'm at my most alert.
0: Yes.
1: And I am one person who believes that accidents don't happen because somebody was on the phone. I believe those people get accidents when they're on the phone can still get accidents when they're not on the phone.
0: Yes, yes. They are not attentive. They are not focused drivers. They are not careful drivers. It's a matter of just careless.
1: So when I find someone on the phone doing stupid things, I'm like, guavu maganyama simo. It's not the phone, it's you.
0: So I overheard this guy tell his relative, because he called the whole clan. He called his wife,
1: yeah,
0: he called his brothers, his mechanic. They all came around. I didn't call anybody. I remained alone.
1: Yes.
0: And so I thought I was going to be
1: outnumbered
0: and probably convinced into. But I'm glad the guy was very understanding. But it was a shame to hear him explaining that he was on the phone,
1: yes,
0: and he was a bitter with someone. That's why he knocked my car. But Banangi, driving, using the phone while driving is not good. But it does not mean that using the phone while driving will make you cause an accident.
1: I like the law in Maryland, USA.
0: Uh-huh.
1: It's not illegal to use the phone. But for instance, if you go through the traffic light, the fine might be like less than $50. Or if you speed, the fine might not be more than $50, $100.
0: Mm.
1: But if you do it while you're on the phone, they call it a secondary offense.
0: Uh-huh.
1: So now this fine, which would have been 50, becomes 500.
0: Uh-huh.
1: So by the time you're on the phone, that's why I tell you, when I'm on the phone, I'm at my most alert. Because
0: yes,
1: I'm like, I'm trying not to cause any incident, because I know that would be a secondary offense and will multiply the other one. So whatever you do,
0: so much,
1: for as long as you're on the phone, it's multiplied.
0: Yes.
1: So speak on the phone, no problem.
0: If you're on the phone,
1: yeah,
0: your attention, your focus must be multiplied.
1: Yes.
0: That's what I would expect.
1: Yes. So I like that kind of law where speak on the phone. You could have an emergency or whatever, but just know that
0: while you're on the phone,
1: exponentially multiplied.
0: And I wish, I don't know if Uganda can do that. The other thing is, I wanted to caution our drivers on the road. We were talking about Mr. Karangwa's death, but we've also lost very many people, big, important people in Uganda,
1: yeah,
0: businessmen, in accidents. I was asking after someone today, who was I speaking to? And he told me the guy who, the owner of Sweps, the first owner of Sweps.
1: Yeah.
0: He was called the Amos somebody.
1: Was that a massacre?
0: Not to say.
1: Yeah.
0: No, he died on Mubende Mitiana Road.
1: Okay.
0: In a Benz, in a Mercedes Benz. And it overturned. And they told me, I didn't know he had died, but it's many years ago.
1: Wow.
0: But I didn't know he had died. But we were talking about accidents. How many people have died?
1: Yes, from accidents.
0: And they mentioned that guy as well. He died in a motor accident.
1: Wow.
0: Why? Why? We are just being killing ourselves.
1: True.
0: I mean, we have a baller here that comes in and threatens us.
1: I know.
0: So why don't we also consider the road crashes as an epidemic and do something about it? Yeah, I mean, and those who rush, there's nothing that cannot wait in this world. If you die in a motor crash, everything ends there. Eh?
1: Yeah.
0: Think about your children. You are the one driving. I was told a story of a gentleman yesterday. He was rushing to the airport.
1: Uh-huh.
0: And he hired these airport taxis from Kampala.
1: Yes.
0: He decided he was

0: The flight was 8 p.m.
1: Yeah.
0: He leaves Kampala at 6:45.
1: You're late.
0: And then he tells the driver to step on it.
1: You have to be in Entebbe in 15 minutes because gets closed.
0: Yes.
1: The desks close 1 hour to take
0: the
1: off.
0: Driver refuses.
1: Yeah.
0: He drives at his pace. Mm-hmm. So they go fighting.
1: Yeah.
0: Verbally in the car. Said, can you drive fast? I'm going to miss my flight.
1: You have missed it already at that time.
0: Please drive faster. The guy was like, you can miss your flight.
1: Yes.
0: If you want me to leave you here, I will leave you. Yes. But I will not drive faster than it is safe. I will drive as fast as it is safe
1: yes.
0: for me to drive and get you there safe. They got to Entebbe uh-huh. and the flight had been delayed 2 hours.
1: Imagine that. This is how you're going to die over a delayed flight.
0: Over a delayed flight.
1: You said that was airport taxi.
0: Yes.
1: Nice. Airport taxi. Kudos to you.
0: Yes. So the guy said he saved the guy's life. Oh, probably.
1: Yeah.
0: Maybe they would.
1: And his own. I think he was more concerned about his own life. Then.
0: Yes. So I think there's no need to rush for any reason. Because if you get involved in a crash and you don't die, the time and inconvenience you will go through cannot be anywhere equated to the peace and the joy you will have if you drove reasonably, slowly, and arrived safely and alive. And what is interesting is I have seen people drive along these Jinja, Masaka roads, and the difference normally is not more than 15 minutes. Somebody is driving at 140, I'm driving at 100.
1: It can't be 10 minutes.
0: 10 minutes.
1: You find them, if you're going to the same hotel, you find them in the parking just removing their bags.
0: Yeah.
1: And then I didn't get that number plate. There's a guy who came and just overtook us, driving like crazy, it was on Gaba Road. And then just after overtaking, he turns off to a supermarket. I'm like, so you're not even rushing home? Because sometimes I'm a bad driver, and you told me not to do this. Sometimes I see people driving aggressively and stuff. You know, I'm like, why? I try to be disciplinarian.
0: Yeah, you
1: told me not to do that. But, and then I'm like, you know what? Maybe as an emergency, let him go. And then he just turns off. And then also he turned off on the wrong side. Driving in Uganda can be annoying.
0: Somebody will overtake you on the left-hand side and suddenly stop.
1: Yeah.
0: You ask yourself,
1: all the time.
0: Why did you do that?
1: All the time.
0: Now, anyway, guys, if we are careful, if we drive carefully, we are likely to save lives, and we should always aim at saving lives, because you don't want your OBs, your Gs, who come with the sympathies to your family. They will never look after your family, by the way. You'll be responsible for your own speeding. You'll realize they will be attending your burial.
1: Yes,
0: but knowing that your death was caused by yourself,
1: self-inflicted.
0: So some of the traps, the road traps that we must avoid when we're driving, is speeding. Avoid rushing for any reason. If you're driving a car, there's nothing that cannot wait. Ignoring signs. Do not ignore road signs or speed limit warnings on along the road. If it is 30, drive at 30 and go beyond that 30 where it stops before you. If there is a corner, be uh-huh. more cautious. And if you must drive slower, please do drive slower. Even if it says 30 and you can drive 20, please do that. Because in most cases where they put 30 kilometers per hour limit, uh-huh. it yep. means there is high activity.
1: Yes.
0: And where there's high activity, it means there are animals crossing, children crossing, probably drunkards, mad people, people who are not in their normal senses. So please do not ignore any signs. Drive carefully. And panicking. People, by the way, tend to panic and they want to change lanes without thinking twice, without looking left and right. This is like overtaking. First of all, overtaking, you need to put the foot down to accelerate if you must overtake. So don't change lanes without checking your mirrors twice. At least change twice before you And then some people drive, like I was also thinking about the Kalangwa driver. Maybe he had not eaten, maybe he had not had lunch, maybe he was not satisfied, maybe he was hurrying to get home and have a meal, you know? So do not ignore your health. Neglecting your health and neglecting your fatigue, if you get tired, fatigue has been a killer for many, many, many people in Uganda. Rest when you need to. Do not ignore your vehicle condition. Drive even when you hear a strange noise or see a warning light on your dashboard, is not only indiscipline, but could cost you and probably the owner of that car if you are driving a company car. And this is more important for people who we call professional drivers. The professional drivers are not like Elvis, you and myself. Professional drivers are the people who
1: are... I'm humbled that you think I'm professional. Hmm? I'm humbled.
0: Yes, you are professional. But you are a good driver, but you're not a professional driver. You don't earn a living from driving a car, do you?
1: Sometimes.
0: You drive a car because it's an essential tool. You have to get to work. You use it an asset to get to work. And probably your car is also an asset. So you need to keep your car even better.
1: True.
0: Yes, because it's your asset. It's not, you know, and you don't want to turn into a liability. Because if you don't look after your car very well, it turns into a liability. Keeps taking money from you. Whereas if you took care of it very well, it keeps your money intact so that when you want to convert it into cash, it is readily available and people buy it.
1: Only if it's a Toyota.
0: Only if it's a Toyota, not a Dodge. I told you a story about a Dodge that is dodging.
1: Yes.
0: A Dodge that is dodging people to buy it. So do not ignore your vehicle condition, please. And just carelessness, keeping your... just checking your car. I've known people who, early in the morning, drive out of their compounds, open the gate, get into the car. And as soon as he drives out of the gate, he hears the tire making pack and pack and pack. Then he realizes he has a puncture. In the morning, take care of your car. Look around your car. Remove the mist from the driving mirrors so that when you get on the road, the mirrors are clear and you have a good view, but you can also be sure that there is no puncture, your tire pressures are intact. I know you don't have the means to check the actual tire pressure, but you can see physically and
1: if the car looks like it's...
0: That the tires are okay, or at least they can get somewhere until you have them checked. Do not take shortcuts. If you are a professional driver, you're driving for a school or you're driving for a company, please do not take shortcuts. If you're given a route, take the route. And also, if you're driving for a company, this honesty, these most drivers, like the drivers we hire, I fired 5 drivers at one go, one day, because they thought they can steal fuel. They had 5 trucks.
1: Uh-huh.
0: They were sent to take products, goods somewhere together. 5 trailers. There were 8 trailers together, but only 5 did the act they did. 5 of them decided to stop somewhere in a forest and remove 20 liters from each truck.
1: Wow.
0: Each one of them.
1: Wow.
0: And they had agreed that, you know, if we do this, they will not be able to notice the fuel consumption. What they will do is they will know that these vehicles have a higher fuel consumption than the other 3 that have gone. Because the 3 people...
1: Oh, they were not delivering fuel. They took fuel from their own tanks.
0: They took fuel from their own vehicle tanks.
1: Okay.
0: After delivering the goods on their way back, they agreed, all of them together, katubeku mafuta gano, tufune ATM, to solving a problem.
1: Yes.
0: What they didn't know was that there was fuel tracking.
1: Uh-huh.
0: And the graph on the computer suddenly dropped, indicating 20 liters exactly has been drawn from this car, has been drawn, and the location is also identified at the same place. These guys had been informed that these vehicles have tracking, they have fuel monitoring, and they have cameras.
1: Yeah, I was going to say, did you tell me some of your cars have cameras?
0: They all have. Yeah. Each of our cars have, even the car I drive, that is a company car, has a camera. And fuel monitoring and tracking. Where is it?
1: Yeah.
0: So when these guys came and we checked the vehicles. We told them what had happened. They denied. And one of them was like the leader driver, and yes, he was a senior man. I could even mention his name, but I would not.
1: And even came, swore.
0: When he came to his senses,
1: yes,
0: I saw him kneeling in my office. I said, I can forgive the others.
1: But not you.
0: Not you. I'm sorry. Get out.
1: That's the problem with leadership. Supposed to lead by example.
0: So do not drive kuondoa, kujamu gear. Because driving without gear, putting it off gear, makes the car very, very dangerous. Very, very unsafe. The braking efficiency is reduced by 50% of that car. Because when you have the vehicle in gear, you have the engine brake. Even if you don't have the engine brake of the car, but at least the gear is holding the vehicle in a braking motion and will not brake as much. It will not go faster.
1: There was an argument I remember I had with some people.
0: Yes.
1: Someone was pro the kukuba ndobo.
0: Yes.
1: And he was saying, okay, someone said that most vehicles in an accident are found to have the gear disengaged, and hence, you know, pointing to having been in Ndobo. And the pro person was like, when you're in that impact, the gear will disengage anyway.
0: In which impact?
1: Like if there's a crash.
0: So his argument was that he has not removed the gear, but the gear came out
1: because of the crash.
0: Because of the crash.
1: Yes.
0: Listen, what happens? Uh-huh. What most of them go through, especially with the manual transmissions.
1: Yes.
0: They remove the gear, and if it is manual, depending on what speed the diff is running at, the gearbox is running at.
1: Yes.
0: Remember, there comes a time when the wheels are the ones driving the gearbox.
1: Yes.
0: And at that stage, when you try to engage the gear, it becomes very hard.
1: Yeah.
0: Depending on which gear you want to slope in. If you try to slope in a lower gear, it will be even more difficult.
1: Yes.
0: I used to see this with the tractors. You know, tractors, we were losing a tractor operator almost every week.
1: Yeah.
0: Because they didn't know that tractor gearboxes were crash gearboxes as opposed to synchronized gearboxes. These vehicle gearboxes, you change gear as you're in motion. For the tractor, you have to stop.
1: Yeah.
0: Engage the gear.
1: Oh.
0: Yes. Crash. It's a crash gearbox. It is not synchronized. So these guys would be going downhill because he wants to save fuel. And as he approaches the bottom, the flat, and wants to engage the gear, you hear the gearbox saying, quarrr, quarrr, quarrr, because it is not a synchronized gearbox. It's a crash gearbox. The gear will not go in once the vehicle is moving. The same thing with all these other vehicles. Even if it is synchronized, depending on what gear you try to engage.
1: Yes.
0: If it is a lower gear, the vehicle will tend to... That's why if it finally goes in, either the gearbox will break or the engine will burst. So the most important thing about not kuondoa is not necessarily about fuel.
1: Yes.
0: It is about safety.
1: And also, you save so little fuel.
0: Very little. It's negligible.
1: You save so little fuel.
0: It's negligible. It's not worth the risk at all. It's not worth the risk at all. So, temu wondo wa moto kambu kubanga, you want to take fuel. And then, of course, the most important thing also is to for you, if you are driving for an organization or a company, please report those. Do not try to manage defects on your vehicle.
1: Yes.
0: This is very, very risky. If you try to manage defects, you are going to create more problems. Just try and report to the authorized people and let the skilled people, the competent people, handle that problem to keep. Because when you have a car, the most important thing is to minimize expenses on that car and minimize fuel consumption and prolong the life of that vehicle as much as for, and then keep that vehicle in as safe a condition as possible. For you to be able to do that, you should be following some of these things that we keep talking about daily. You must be disciplined. You must be honest.
1: Engineer, we've totally run out of time. I was going to stop you, but I see you have one last point.
0: No, I've got only one. That discipline honesty, safety equals professional career. As a driver, whoever is listening in and you're a driver, please drive with discipline, honesty, and safety. Put safety first in everything that you do when you are around the vehicle, whether you are a mechanic, you're a driver. Thank you, Elvis. I'm sorry I've taken so much of your time.
1: It's okay.
0: Please forgive me. City Tires, keeping yourself on the road. Mandela Millers, giving you more and more and keeping you healthy. Don't forget, Mandela Millers produces the best meal, posho, and wheat flour that is nourished to keep your body very good.
1: Annette, I'm going to send you Ramla's number directly because Edwin Engineer is going to look for it in his phone right now.
2: The management of Uganda Electricity Transmission Company, UETCL, informs the general public that it is risky and unsafe to conduct any activity under or within the Wayleaves corridor of any high-voltage transmission line. These corridors measure 20 meters, 30 meters, 40 meters, and 60 meters for the 66 kV, 132 kV, 220 kV, and 400 kV respectively. Management has learned that these corridors are being encroached into by some members of the public to carry out their daily activities. These various activities include building both permanent and temporary structures, establishing car bonds, bricklaying, excavation, dumping, tipping, planting vegetation exceeding 6 feet in height, among others. Note that any person who violates the above will be prosecuted in accordance with the law. UETCL advises those intending to carry out any development activity within the vicinity of any high-voltage transmission line to seek guidance from the Wayleaves office located at Plot 10 Hannington Road or call our toll-free line 0800-277-002. UETCL, transmitting for transformation.

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0: 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Energy drinks aren't recommended to children, pregnant women, lactating mothers, or people sensitive to caffeine. 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
2: I'm Nick Marsh with the BBC Business Updates. Anthropic is now the most valuable artificial intelligence startup in the world, surpassing its rival OpenAI, which is the maker of ChatGPT. The maker of the Claude AI model said it had raised $65 billion in its latest financing round, making it worth a total of $965 billion. OpenAI was last valued at $852 billion in March. Both companies could list on the stock market as early as this year. Dan Ives is Global Head of Tech Research at Wedbush Securities. He puts Anthropic's success down to the sophistication of its AI model, Claude.
3: It's the best model in the world. I mean, when you look at Claude today, I mean, look, OpenAI obviously, you know, continues to be this two-horse race. But you cannot deny that what Anthropic and Claude have done have really revolutionized AI on enterprise, but also on the consumer side.
2: The European Union has imposed a 200 million euro fine, roughly $230 million, on the Chinese-owned online retailer Temu for having illegal products such as dangerous baby toys and faulty chargers for sale on its platform. The online retailer said it disagreed with the decision and deemed the fine disproportionate. The White House is preparing to print a new $250 bill that will feature a portrait of US President Donald Trump, if Congress allows the move. US federal law doesn't permit printing money with the image of a living person, but Trump allies in Congress have introduced legislation that would make an exception. If approved, it will be the latest example of Trump putting his face, name, and likeness on national institutions and symbols. And the Treasury Department in the United States said it had launched what it's calling Trump accounts on app stores across the United States in an attempt to create millions of investment accounts for children. The Treasury said that people who signed up for the accounts can begin investing in them when the program officially kicks off on the 4th of July. I'm Nick Marsh. I'll be back next week with the next BBC Business Update.
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6: The news on Radio 1, I'm Josephine Ndegano. A Kenyan court suspends plans by the U.S. government to open an Ebola quarantine facility for American citizens in the country, which has sparked public concern about cross-border infection risks. The U.S. Isolation Center in Kenya is intended to treat U.S. citizens believed to have been exposed to the virus in the Democratic Republic of Congo. In its court petition, rights group the Katiba Institute warns that the arrangement poses grave and imminent risks to the public health. High Court has now barred the operation of any Ebola facility in Kenya by any foreign government until the case is heard. Meanwhile, fear grips Masaka District after two residents were rushed to an Ebola isolation center following concerns that they may have contracted the deadly disease. The two, a male and a female adult from Namirembe landing site in Mukakata sub-county, were transferred to a designated isolation and treatment facility set up by the district to manage suspected cases. The head of surveillance in Masaka, Emmanuel Kiza, says the alarm was raised by community members who noticed one of the suspects displaying Ebola-like symptoms and promptly alerted health authorities. Human rights actors propose that government should consider creating human rights committees at the district level to address increased violation of people's rights. The Executive Director, Public Affairs Center Uganda, Benson Ikwe Ochen, says this will help government ensure rights of citizens are upheld. Ochen says the proposals follows continued reports of human rights violations, noting that joint efforts are required to address these issues.
7: If there is a human rights committee in parliament, why can't we have a human rights committee in the district what? Council. It is within the mechanism. If there is a taking call working committee in the district and a sub-county, why can't we have something mainstream other than imagining that human rights commission will have a budget separate, even the mechanism of remitting, how will it be? It won't be applicable. So I think it's time for us to focus on what works and mainstream this mechanism.
6: The Albanese umbrella body has called on the government to urgently strengthen security measures to protect persons with albinism across the country. This follows increasing death threats against one of their members, Sylvia Nachiimba, a 50-year-old woman with albinism from Nakatogo village in Chotera district, where she reportedly attempted to report the threats to police on 4th March 2026, but no action has been taken to date. Addressing journalists at the National Union of Disabled Persons of Uganda head office in Bokoto, the executive director of the albinism umbrella, Olivia Namutebi, revealed that over 15 deaths of persons with albinism have been recorded in the past 3 years. However, Namutebi expressed concern that police investigations into these cases have yielded no results, putting the lives of persons with albinism at continued risk.
8: We stand as an albinism fraternity to ask the IGP to immediately direct Nakatogo Police Station to register Sylvia Nachiemba's case and launch a full criminal investigation. We also demand that the arrest of Luoza Gonzaga on charges of conspiracy to commit murder, because he is the same suspect in the earlier murder of the sister who was murdered in 2023. To issue a nationwide directive reaffirming that cases involving persons with albinism must never be dismissed as family matters.
6: Meanwhile, the executive director, Nadip Esther Chozera, warns that continued inaction by authorities could further endanger the lives of persons with albinism and are now demanding immediate government intervention to ensure their safety and justice.
9: There are so many cases we are receiving as a sector on threatened lives and actual death of persons with albinism. Because whereas it could be one life lost, we don't know what this person would have been if they stayed alive. But also, if we watch the space and the numbers continue growing, there is a problem. And the earlier we intervene and we call government to action and other stakeholders, the better.
6: The annual inflation for the 12 months to May 2026 increases to 3.2% compared to 3.0% registered in the year ended April 2026. Head of Microeconomic Statistics at the Uganda Bureau of Statistics, Samuel Ichoku, says an increase in the annual energy, fuel and utilities inflation was recorded. The price of petrol increased by 16.6% compared to 8.7% recorded in April 2026. Ichoku says the continued increase in price of fuel is due to the war in the Middle East. Ichoku adds that the annual goods inflation is registered at 1.7% in the year ending May 2026 compared to 2.0% recorded in April 2026, and this is attributed to price changes in maize, fish, rice, and sugar, among others.
10: Petrol, which had a price change of 16.6% for the year ending May 2026 compared to the 8.7% for April 2026. Diesel has registered a 21.5% increase. Kerosene has registered a price change of 25.4% for the year ending May 2026 compared to the 7.5% increase registered for the year ending April 2026. Gas registered a 1.1% increase.
6: Head of Microeconomic Statistics at the Uganda Bureau of Statistics, Samuel Ichoku. Drive Time with Elvis continues.
0: That was the news on Radio 1. This is just how great it would sound. Memories just keep coming.

0: 20 past 5 o'clock, you're on Drive on Radio 1 FM 90. We'll look at the state traffic in a little bit. Halftime on Friday is the preview of some of the weekend's action, and we've got PSG versus Arsenal. That's at 5:30, but first, what's the weather like?
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0: Mostly overcast skies today. Don't know if my towel's strange. But the sun did come out and warm things up to the day's highs of 26 degrees. We're expecting 27, 28, but we didn't quite get there. It's 25 degrees right now, dropping to 19 degrees tomorrow morning. 27 degrees for your Saturday and Sunday. Monday is 26, and I see some rain on Monday. Now let's talk about that when we get there. Another look at the weather should be now. If anything changes, we'll communicate that.
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0: And let's see what the Friday evening traffic is like, starting with Augustus. Hello.
3: The flow of traffic along Entebbe Road is building up both ways between Ikaja and Ichthendo, about 15 to 18 minutes. And it's an express movement out of town from Zana towards Iroha. In the background, they heard about a fine flow of traffic. You can find out along Queensway, just Comtesse 1 Road towards the cemetery roundabout. Slight delays of about 5 minutes in and out of town, past the Rega Kandaru Janshdewa town, as is time of Edao, past now traffic lights. No trouble swallowed along Tesla on Zeman Micro towards Clock Tower and followed about 5 minutes. There is a towards Shoprite. Inbound is fine. Then to look building up from Shoprite past Delta Park towards Chagga Road. It's building up both ways along Kafunkasa Road from Mangos Road roundabout and Namere Road and Enter Axe Park. About 6 minutes, there is inbound along Namere Road from the Rwaga Road just towards Enter Axe Park. It's a busy fog traffic of about 7 minutes in and out of town along Chagga Road. As drive in between Kampara Road past William C. Sude Makai Road Junction. Traffic moving out of Mukwan Road is building up towards Mukwan Road of about 8 minutes in bands, okay. Access Road, Yusuf Free Road is trouble free. Jinja Road in and out of town about 6 times the distance from the Christmas Junction. Occasional delays of 3 to 4 minutes. From Ginger Road towards the Wadu Avenue, rather occasional small movement of traffic of about 5 minutes between the Gulf Coast Road Junction and Ginger Road. About 7 the this time as drive either way, past the walk bypass traffic class, as is traffic moving in another town, past the Newport Road Junction, just the traffic moving either way, past Spimorous Junction. Past Banda, a busy fog traffic through Chiruka Town, about 10:14, like a delay time, and a busy fog traffic at road along Chiruka Road, approaching the Chiruka side of the city, in bands all clear. Augustus Banda with a traffic update on FM 90, right in your car.
0: Yes, Alan.
4: Moving traffic out of the city from the to the Sega. Traffic queues are from the Ganamata's Church to Sega, reaching the Sega roundabout. Also, continuation from the Sega roundabout, getting to Chengera. That stretch up to the Nakauka Road Junction. Sega Market coming in, busy from the bypass up to the roundabout. Lenga Reading Center looks good. Lenga Reading Center, few cars. The situation at Nang Club is a brief one. Kasuya as well, and Bukesa. Luigi, okay. Abuai is a little over 5 minutes leading the city toward the traffic. That's Kaleri Market, guys. Road looks okay. One day gap toward the Mlago traffic, I see Spiller Road to cover. It's along the Mills of Health. Coming from Kamuo Chair within 5 minutes. Hajinsa Kasula Road coming in. More than 10 minutes reaching the one day gap traffic, right? And from the city center, Bombo Road traffic is from the Chas House up to the one day gap junction. Then Mawanda Road is still okay. Kamuo Chair Market Light traffic, Mokoto. Blaze are brief around the Kabila Club at the Villa Uganda. 17, the traffic, right? But Nadia, it's over half an hour. Movement out from the bypass. Toward Chariwa Trading Center, then those coming, they climb toward the Nile Central Market. And where you get it, at the entire area, movement in and out of the city, long queues of traffic. Same from Nama, there the Nama Exhibition Center, then Switchwanga to Seta, outbound is over 20 minutes. And Mokono, out of the city, traffic is from the road leading to the Mineral Offices Mokono, down at the Mokono Kala Jiro Junction. Alan, the traffic interview is in FM 90 Radio 1.
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1: Following a statement from the Ministry of Health on the outbreak of Ebola and guidance on standard operating procedures to be followed, Parliament of Uganda has adopted the following precautionary measures regarding physical attendance of the sitting at which His Excellency the President will present the State of the Nation address on 4th June 2026 at the Kololo Ceremonial Grounds. Please note, only members of the 12th Parliament and select officials of Parliament will attend the function. All guests earlier invited are advised not to attend physically as Parliament has made arrangements for virtual attendance of the proceedings. All Parliament social media platforms and the national broadcaster will air the State of the Nation address live for the general public.

And it's probably the last match of the soccer season before we go into the international break and the World Cup, for that matter. A blockbuster Budapest battle is brewing as at 7 p.m. tomorrow evening, Champions League holders Paris Saint-Germain and Champions League challengers Arsenal contest the 2025-26 final at the Puskas Arena. Luis Enrique's crop are bidding to become the first ever French team to win back-to-back European Cups, while the Gunners seek to etch their name onto the prestigious trophy 20 years after their first failed shot at European supremacy. I wonder what's going on in Kylian Mbappe's thoughts. As the former PSG attacker attempts to fight off a fan revolution at Real Madrid, his former employers are gunning for successive Champions League titles, an honor he tried and failed to lead Les Parisiens to even once during his otherwise glittering Parc des Princes career. Prioritizing a cohesive unit over superstar names, serial silverware collector Enrique, who could now join Carlo Ancelotti, Pep Guardiola, Bob Paisley, and Zinedine Zidane as the fifth manager to win three European Cups, oversaw an unremarkable league phase with 14 points from a possible 24, but PSG quintessentially came alive in the knockout rounds. Monaco, Chelsea, Liverpool, and most recently Bayern Munich have been slain by the reigning European champions, who unsurprisingly lead the way in this year's UCL goal charts with 44, one shy of the all-time record set by the 1999-2000 Barcelona team. Only once have PSG failed to find the back of the net in the 2025-2026 Champions League. December's forgettable goalless draw with Athletic Bilbao, and they have struck multiple goals in 7 of their 8 knockout matches, that streak ending in their 1-1 semi-final second leg draw with Bayern Munich. The nominated hosts did end the 2025-26 league season on a sour note with a 2-1 loss to Paris FC, but the obligatory title had already been secured, and Bradley Barcola's opener in that clash means that PSG head to Budapest on a sensational 27-match scoring sequence. Tomorrow's showpiece marks the first Champions League final between two domestic champions since the 2019-2020 season, when PSG were bested 1-0 by Bayern Munich behind closed doors. An optimistic omen for the more superstitious Arsenal supporters. It is only appropriate that the Gunners will be going for European glory against Paris Saint-Germain 2 decades after the heartbreak in the French capital, where Jean Lehmann's red card, Samuel Eto'o's offside escape,

Emirates without ever triumphing the Champions League. But his disciple Mikel Arteta is now just 90 minutes away from a momentous European Cup, an English top flight double, a feat previously achieved by Liverpool twice, Manchester United twice, and Manchester City. The naysayers will point to Arsenal's perceived easy run to Budapest, but the Premier League champions earned their position on the kinder side of the draw thanks to their flawless league phase performance before outwitting all of Bayer Leverkusen, Sporting Lisbon, and Atletico Madrid en route to Hungary. Still unbeaten in Europe this season, Arsenal are already the first side to go 14 games without losing in a single Champions League campaign, during which they have also kept an unrivaled 9 clean sheets, one fewer than the 2005-2006 joint record alongside 2015-2016 Real Madrid. Arsenal's 2-1 Premier League triumph at Crystal Palace last weekend, which preceded the long-awaited trophy lift, also marked their fifth win in a row across all competitions, although six of their last seven victories have been by just one goal, the exception being a 3-0 success over an illness-hit Fulham. Arteta did mastermind a two-goal triumph over PSG in last year's UCL league phase, albeit before Enrique's men eliminated Arsenal from the semi-finals. 1 year later, a kiss on the Champions League trophy would represent the sweetest test of revenge. A bit of team news. PSG boss Enrique had the luxury of resting some big hitters on the final day of Ligue 1 season, although his decision to still start Ousmane Dembele backfired as the Ballon d'Or winner came off after just 27 minutes due to a calf concern. The Frenchman's change was largely precautionary, though, and he has stressed that he will be fit to lead the line alongside Desire Doue and Kvicha Kvaratskhelia in Le Parisien's prolific front three. Left-back Nuno Mendes is also anticipated to shake off a thigh concern in time to make the first 11, but the same cannot be said of Ashraf Hakimi, who sustained a moderate hamstring injury in the first leg thriller with Bayern. Warren Zaïre-Emery should therefore operate as an auxiliary right-back for the champions, who might still be missing Lucas Chevalier with a thigh problem, but Matvei Safonov has established himself as Enrique's number one. Both PSG and Arsenal's first-choice right-backs could be forced to watch on helplessly on Saturday, as Jurrien Timber has not played since before the match international break due to an unexpected severe groin problem. Timber did recently issue a positive update, but there are no guarantees that he will be fit to start after an 8-week absence, a particularly problematic dilemma for Arteta to solve, with Ben White also out with a knee issue. The Declan Rice right-back experiment failed at West Ham United, so Christian Mosquera might have the daunting job of trying to keep Kvaratskhelia quiet if Timber, who has been called up to the Netherlands World Cup squad, is not risked from the off. Fellow white man Noni Madueke should overcome a hamstring tweak in time for the final two, but the Englishman was always going to drop out for compatriot Bukayo Saka this weekend. You can get analysis on this game and more sports on the locker room tomorrow starting 1 o'clock.

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0: 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It's 16 minutes to 6 o'clock. News in Luganda at 6 o'clock. City traffic and the headlines coming up in a bit. Advocates of equality and empowerment have warmly welcomed the rise in the number of women, who now make up 49% of cabinets. An analysis of the list of proposed cabinet members released by President Museveni on Tuesday shows that women hold 41 seats out of the total cabinet, an increase from 36 in the 2021-2024 cabinet. And this represents a 6% rise. There are 83 members on the cabinet in total, excluding the president. And these include the vice president, prime minister, cabinet ministers, and ministers of state. So, with women making up half the cabinet, I'm sure they are now relaxed about not getting the speakership. I don't know when the president drew up this list, but if he had it already, I think they were there making noise. And I don't know if you've seen his demeanor lately, all the way from swearing. He just looks on. He just looks on. And I wonder what's going on in his head, but he must have been thinking, oh, now our jinga. If you're making noise, you don't know what I've got for you as far as the cabinet is concerned.
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2: The annual inflation for the 12 months to May 2026 increases to 3.2% compared to 3.0%. Registered in the year ended April 2026, the DPP has vowed not to allow those who disrupt government programs by stealing money to benefit the people, and eight students alleged to have been involved in a suspected arsenal attack at a Kenyan girls' school that killed 16 people have been arrested. These are no stories will be coming your way at 2 o'clock in the news.
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0: Yes, Alan, hello.
3: Busega Market is still bumper to bumper into the city from the bypass up to the Busega roundabout. Nadede to Busega, slow movement is still from the Uganda Matters Church to Busega during the Busega roundabout. Chengera Holding Center, movement in is slow from Rose Gardens at Chengera to the Nakau Coward Junction. Those headed out of the city. The cover is from the Busega roundabout reaching the Nakau Coward Junction. Mango Holding Center, slow movement around Mango Hospital reaching the Kanapa Chibevla Valley to our junction as well. Then the situation in Naklavie. Could lose 7-8 maximum on Makiri Road, especially Bokesa routine traffic stops as well at Kasubi. Lubiji looks okay. Why say is moderate. Kalere Market guys are the same at Kubiri out of the city. Bina Issa Road, the count is between 5 and 9 minutes. Bombo Road is under 5 minutes from Wandikia. The one Mlago traffic is still flowing heading out of the city. The cover is along the Ministry of Health. Hajimusaka Sule Road coming in a little over 10 minutes. Bombo Road leaving the same toward Wandegea traffic lights. The traffic queues again still from the Chas House up to the Wandegea Junction. And around the Acadia Suites and Uganda Museum, bumper movement both ways, ongoing roadworks there. Also around City Hall Kamo Chair, the junction waits could switch up to 8 or 9 minutes. Bokoto and Tinda. Long queues of traffic in and out of the city, and they are between the Bukoto flats and most had one Tinda both ways. Then at the Tinda traffic lights, delays are brief. In Naria, leaving the city, the entire area from the bypass toward Chadwa Differing Center is over half an hour. Those coming in slower toward the Naria Central Market, and the Gile Road for those, some are opting for that. It's again a stretch from the Naria roundabout, reaching the Gile Road rather. Reaching the Kamli Road Junction, and where you get it in, movement to the entire area is as well 30 plus minutes. Same from Nama Vechuanga, reaching Seta rather, long queues of traffic at Mokono, outbound traffic is slow moving between again on his hospital and Mokono, moving toward the Mokono Kalaji Road Junction. Alan, the traffic interview is in FM 90 Radio 1.
0: Yes, Augustus.
4: It's bumper to bumper movement along the road either with Ruchi Katano about 15 to 20 minutes. And a busy foot traffic past the Banda from Skim Residential to the Katari Maru Junction about 7 is the daytime as it's trying to move either way past the Newport Junction. A busy foot traffic both ways using JR through the Google bypass traffic class. Further into is about 8 the daytime using JR through the Kitumas Junction as is traffic moving out of town along JR Road. Access road and is for a busy foot traffic towards JR Road. Notable to worry either way along Mukwan Road. In Zambia Road, just on Make Road, a busy foot traffic towards Clock Tower and the road about 5 the daytime out of town towards Shopra from as far as the Kurumaru Junction. Bench is building up from the Shopra traffic class past the old taxi park towards Tabgo Road. There is some moment of traffic of about 7 minutes along Tabgo Road from Ganda Road Junction past Kampara Road Bench at the Makai Road Junction. Along the main road between 6 and 8 minutes like a delay time towards the taxi park. Delay time is equal after 8 minutes as you drive either way along Kafumkasa Road. Stretching from Bengo Hill Road and about route to the main road at the new taxi park. Queensway. There is some way to traffic toward the roundabout. It's busy from whichever you're using at the roundabout. A busy foot traffic past the town as the time of either way, past no contact lights. It's nice space movement out of town along the road from Zana to Wasiruka Crystal Market. It's bumper to bumper movement through Razor Kajansi to which turn the Starbucks for about 15 to 20 minutes. Augustus Commander with a traffic update on FM 90 right in your car.
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The management of Uganda Electricity Transmission Company, UETCL, informs the general public that it is risky and unsafe to conduct any activity under or within the Wayleaves corridor of any high voltage transmission line. These corridors measure 20 meters, 30 meters, 40 meters, and 60 meters for the 66 kV, 132 kV, 220 kV, and 400 kV respectively. Management has learned that these corridors are being encroached into by some members of the public to carry out their daily activities. These various activities include building both permanent and temporary structures, establishing car bonds, bricklaying, excavation, dumping, tipping, planting vegetation exceeding 6 feet in height, among others. Note that any person who violates the above will be prosecuted in accordance with the law. UETCL advises those intending to carry out any development activity within the vicinity of any high-voltage transmission line to seek guidance from the Wayleaves office located at Plot 10 Hannington Road or call our toll-free line 0800-277-002. UETCL, transmitting for transformation.

0: 2.5 minutes to 6 o'clock here on Drive On Radio 1 FM 90. In the next hour, what is causing the increase in single mothers in Uganda? A look at the sea traffic, some jazz at 6:30, and also your request to open the hour. All of that after the news in Luganda.
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1: Following a statement from the Ministry of Health on the outbreak of Ebola and guidance on standard operating procedures to be followed, Parliament of Uganda has adopted the following precautionary measures regarding physical attendance of the sitting at which His Excellency the President will present the State of the Nation address on 4th June 2026 at the Kololo Ceremonial Grounds. Please note, only members of the 12th Parliament and select officials of Parliament will attend the function. All guests earlier invited are advised not to attend physically as Parliament has made arrangements for virtual attendance of the proceedings. All Parliament social media platforms and the national broadcaster will air the State of the Nation address live for the general public.
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0: Ziri sawa 12 za kaongezo chali na fe kuchienda Radio 1. 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
2: Grab a rug boom. Oh, Silverback Energy. Check under the cap. What you see is what you win. Rug boom. Energy for winners.

So today is the 29th of May. It's the last Friday of the month. And you know what that happens? Friday Night Live at Governor with Afrigo Band performing for just 50,000 shillings. 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Gets open 9 p.m. Performances start at 11 p.m. And it will also be live on Radio 1 FM 90 from 11 until late. Wukenya John Paul, you wanted to listen to anything by Afrigo to put you in the mood for that. I hope that there has done it. Frank Odida Drexler, how are you? I like your requests. Perfect Friday kind of request. Senga Pauline Owensasage Choteda. Senga, I just love your name, Owensasage. Thank you for listening. Moses tuned in nicely, saying hello to Christy Nanyonga, Omongot Lazarus, Wasa Jasam, Haruna Kayanja, Alari Tom, Asiri Margaret, Shalif, and Matias Semusu. Sami Wakibangu, it's Friday. Hot, you say? Yes, always is hot, isn't it? What's I just Sam, you'd like to listen to Montel Jordan? This is how we do it. It's a Friday anthem, isn't it? Well, that's coming up in a little bit. Requests on Drive on Radio 1 FM 90 brought to you by Rock Boom. Get yourself a Rock Boom and feel that positive energy. Boom Chakala is in season 3 with 5 billion shillings injected in the promotion, just like season 1 and 2. 5 billion shillings for you to win in drinks, cash, flat screen TVs, smartphones, motorcycles, and cars. What you see is what you win. Winning is instant. For just 2,000 shillings, get yourself a bottle of Rock Boom or Silverback energy drink. 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If you win the drinks, redeem them immediately. If you win the other stuff, call 0800-299-008 and arrange where you'd like to have your goodies delivered. It's as easy as that. Rock Boom is not for children, pregnant women, lactating mothers, and persons sensitive to caffeine. Rock Boom. And

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2: And as the sun sets, temperatures dropping, but not fast enough. 24 degrees now, dropping to 19 degrees later on tonight. Your Saturday checks in at 27 degrees, Sunday 27, Monday 26, and another look at the weather tomorrow morning.
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5: Along Jinja Road, through to a town of about 10-15 minutes, and it's busy past Banda. About 18 seconds later, from Steel Oil past Stable Junction, now connected to Gogo Kilos, from of Edda Way. About 7 seconds later, in another town, past Gogo Bypass Club Class. Traffic moving further into the Kimashi Junction is of 5 to 7 minutes. About 18 the daytime out of town along the road through the Kimashi Junction. It's busy but only along Yusuf Road, accessible about 5 daytime between Mukwan Roundabout and the Kimashi Junction. There is no movement of traffic out of town Mukwan Road of about 7 minutes towards Mukwan Roundabout, but it's all clear. No trouble to do along Sambia Road, Manchester Bank Road towards Clock Tower. And the road, a busy form of traffic towards Shoprat. Inbound is fine. Bench local street about 8 minutes the time. From the street path class, past the outer park towards Chagwe Road. And about 7 minutes the time from of along Chagwe Road, as drive in between Kampara Road, past Bench Road, the Makai Road Junction. Along Namim Road, then the outer park between 6 and 8 minutes like the time towards the 7 Achito Road Junction. Along Kafim Kasa Road, a busy photo effect of about 6-8 minutes towards Namibia Road and Unisax Park. Traffic moving outward along Queensway towards the roundabout is about 6-8 minutes. A busy photo effect past Nibaton at Dwerga Kandari Junction and about 7 minutes from Chiba Way, you are using past Nakul traffic lights. It's next best movement along Entebbe Road from Hotel Millennium Zara Passover towards Doctor's Clinic Segoko. And it's bumper to bumper movement along Entebbe Road from Eliza Kajans towards Kitendi, about 15 to 20 minutes. Reporting for Radio 1, Augustus Commander with your traffic update on FM 90 right in your car.
2: Alan, yes.
6: From the Uganda Museum, reaching the Mlago traffic that's entering the city. Slow moving traffic, Hajim Saka Sule Road both ways. Bumper to bumper traffic between the Mlago and want to get traffic lights. As well delays along the Ministry of Health, Yusuf Lerod heading out of the city to exceed 10 minutes. Long queues of traffic toward Kubi coming from Lagon Bina Issa Road, stretching almost up to 13-14 minutes. From Wanigia Bomba Road, the count is within 7 minutes, but before crossing the Wanigia traffic lights, bumper-to-bumper traffic is as well between the Chianovic Hospital and the Wanigia Junction. Moving in on Makerere Road, 5 to 8 minutes, that's the holdup. Bukesa, brief delays, now Clavier within 7, especially Makerere Road heading out of the city. Then in Mengo, outbound is slow moving toward the Mengo Hospital, stretching up to the Kanapa Chivevla, yeah? But in tomorrow junction, the Kampala Jinja Highway right now, the entire way, Gire and Namambe stretch, yeah, both ways is 30 minutes, 1 hour. Chiwanga to Seratu could be clocking half an hour plus. And Mokono, locus of traffic leaving the city. Still from around Hospital and Mokono, reaching the Mokono Kalaji Road Junction. Naria is still a headache out of the city toward Chadwaja Trading Center. As well as on the road, Namugongo area around the Quick Peak Supermarket. Slow moving traffic. Nigeria looks good. Chwatle area. a few cars. Then in Tinda, coming from Nakawa, traffic is reaching from Banco Africa until up to the Tinda Junction and Bokoto. Delays around the Kavira Country Club, the Villa Uganda, mostly out of the city. This stretch beyond 10 minutes. John Babi had to come watch. Busy. The part get from the Acacia Place up to City Oil Kamocha. Mawanda Road looks okay though. Why is the area out of the city, Sapuka Goron? Traffic is reaching from Gaza Wongira, reaching the bypass. Then a continuation does go up to Shell Waise. Kawempe Trading Center movement in and out of the city looks 15 at most 20 minutes. And that's the part between the Stanley Bank Kawempe and Lukade Road. Matuga Trading Center, the hold up on the Kasanga Tikiti Road Junction. Then Luigi, moderate Nansana looks good. Busega Market coming in, still slow moving traffic, reaching the roundabout. And coming from Natete to Busega, traffic queues from the Ganamata Church of Busega, still reaching the Busega roundabout. Then a continuation toward Chengira, Trading Center, out of the city. Nabmaguma Nabingo, movement in is about a quarter an hour. Then through Sanji Trading Center, about 10 to 12, the part toward Oilco Msanji. Alan, the traffic in Trump is in FM 90 Radio 1.
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1: The annual inflation for the 12 months to May 2026 increases to 3.2% compared to 3.0% registered in the year ended April 2026. Head of Microeconomic Statistics at the Uganda Bureau of Statistics, Samuel Echoku, says an increase in the annual energy, fuel and utilities inflation was recorded. The price of petrol increased by 16.6% compared to 8.7% recorded in April 2026. Echoku adds that the annual goods inflation is registered at 1.7% in the year ending May 2026 compared to 2.0% recorded in April 2026, and this is attributed to price changes in maize, fish, rice and sugar, among others. Projections by the African Development Bank projects that Africa's economies are projected to grow at 4.2% in 2026, moderating slightly from 4.4% in 2025. This is contained in the 2026 African Economic Outlook, which underscores the continent's continued resilience in the face of geopolitical tensions, tighter global financial conditions, and supply chain disruptions. The bank's flagship report says Africa's growth in 2025 was supported by improved macroeconomic management, stronger agriculture output, and elevated commodity prices. The shilling registered gains this week, more largely attributed to subdued demand for the currency amid its inflows from commodity exporters, remittance firms, and charity organizations. According to the weekly market update, the local unit was seen trading stronger at 3,765 or 3,775 levels compared to the week's opening of 3,778 or 3,788 levels. Looking ahead, the shilling is expected to trade within a broad 3,680 or 3,800 range against a backdrop of continued uncertainty in the external environment. The Director General of Food Agriculture Organization says farmers must produce sufficient, diverse, and safe food. He emphasizes that food security is not a problem of food production alone, but a combination of food availability, food accessibility, and food affordability, as well as the quality of food. He affirms that the organization is working with countries to reshape agri-food systems so they deliver not just basic staples, but nutritious, healthy, and functional foods.
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2: I got a condo in Manhattan. Baby girl, what's happening? 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Go pop it for a player. Pop it for me. 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Drop it for me. I rent a beach house in Miami. 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

0: I love postmodern jukebox and what they do to music. So they got Bruno Mars's That's What I Like from 2016 and gave it a whole new retro jazz swing feel to it. It's our jazz this hour. They do that with so many songs and taking them through different eras, the 50s, 60s. They don't do lots of 70s, but a bit of that as well. More jazz music later this weekend, 9 to 10 p.m. with Bibi Jr. Sorry, what am I saying? At 9 to 10 p.m., an entire hour with Simon Knight after Hello Uganda on Sunday. So you love jazz? That's the one place where you can get an entire hour of the beautiful stuff uninterrupted.
1: Jazz this hour.
0: We're on the streets for the traffic in a bit, but even before that, for Word on the Street, we hear your views about a few things. 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
3: Last week, we saw a report released by one of the gender research entities in the country indicating increased single motherhood in the country. And I want to ask men to tell me, what's causing this?
4: It's because of a misunderstanding and think by giving birth, it's a sign of love. Whereas the men do not base on giving birth as a sign of love. So there's a misunderstanding. That's why you find there are very many single moms today, because I think they think that giving

0: birth is actually appreciating the man and showing love to the man. And when that happens, men run away from them.
1: 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Why? 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Poverty is the main issue in Uganda.
2: 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But today, both sides, you know, put rights on the table. When they find it doesn't work out, they leave.
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4: 19 to 7, 7 o'clock, news in English, and thereafter Spectrum tonight, Spectrum Extra. And tonight on Spectrum Extra, a review of the major events of the week. We host our panelists, Honorable Henry Banyazachi, Director, Monitoring and Evaluation Operation, Wealth Creation, Office of the President, former State Minister and MP, Rwanda West Constituency. Dr. Robert Ojambo is an Associate Professor and Head of the History Department, Archaeology and Heritage, Chambogo University, is a political analyst. Dr. Sarah Birete, Chief Executive Officer, Center for Constitutional Governance. She's a pundit on governance and human rights matters. And Mr. Timothy Chemongas, Executive Director, Parliamentary Watch and Center for Policy Analysis, SEPA. 7 to 9 p.m., 2 hours on Spectrum Extra, dissecting the major events of the week that was.
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4: One last look at the city traffic as we head home this evening. I've got Alan. Hello.
5: In Bokoto, as you wind up traffic this week and this evening, out of the city, slow movement is from the Bokoto flats reaching the Villa Uganda. Just coming in, the holdup is between the TMT supermarket and the Villa Uganda. Then in Tinda, traffic is from Nakawa. Still longer waits of almost up to 7 minutes, even eight. The rest are looking at under 3 minutes. The Chwatle area looks good. Chigobe Road toward Chambogo coming from that direction looks okay. Nigeria side is fine. Nanya is slowly subsiding toward Chadwa Herding Center, leaving the city. Then in Namgongo, Sonde Road, again around the quick supermarket, slow moving traffic. And where you get it in Namave, it's heavy traffic in and out of the city. Still north of 30 minutes, actually, 1 hour even, could be even stretching beyond 1 hour. It's really bad. Chigunga Center coming into the city about 15 to 20 minutes. Mukono, light traffic right now. Then heading west on Masaka Road to an city of Sega. The busy part is from Beto City now, Sega, reaching the Sega roundabout. Sega Market coming in from the bypass up the roundabout. And Sega Chengira, slow moving toward the Nakauka Road Junction. Luigi still okay, same through Nansa and Herding Center. Delays are brief at the Kasumi traffic lights as well at Nanklavi and Bokesa. Why is it? Safoka Gold heading out to the city. Still the stretches from Muganza Wangira reaching the bypass and also the part from the bypass up to the YC traffic lights. Kalere Market Gaza Road out of the city is 1 to 2 or 3 minutes. Toward Kodbiri from Lagodbina Issa Road. Queues of traffic are almost 13 minutes. Minister of Health, Yusuf Lawd heading out of the city. Slow moving traffic. Then Hajimsaka Sule Road, it's inbound now, that is slower, more than 10 minutes, of course. And then Bombo Road leaving the city. Traffic is slow moving from the Novi Coast up to the Wanege Junction. Kamocha area or market. Moderate, Mawanda Road, but John Babiha toward Kamocha. It's again from the Acacia Place reaching City on Kamocha, the slow area. And Kawempe Trading Center looks 20 to 30 minutes. Movement both ways between Lukade Road and on the nearer offices, Kawempe. I'm afraid that part. Alan, the traffic in Trouble News at FM 90 Radio 1.
4: Yes, Augustus, one last time.
6: It's quite a busy form of traffic along Entebbe Road from Rezakajan to West End, about 15 to 25 minutes. And it's a nice movement from Hotel Mirai Mizana, past Rubat towards Dock Site in Segoko. Towards around about a funny form of traffic. Queens out of Tana, a busy form of traffic for about 7 minutes towards the Chibi roundabout. Late times you go up to 7 minutes as drive either way along as car pass in the town at the Oregon Karinda Road Junction. A busy form of traffic as drive in and out of town past now traffic lights. Mutesa and Sabian make road a busy form of traffic towards Crook Tower and the road is busy but one okay. Venture about 8 minutes in the daytime past many places towards Chagwe Road. There is some moment of traffic both ways along Chagwe Road from Venture to the Makai Road Junction. It's a super slow 3 to 5 minutes out of town along Kwan Road, approaching Kwan about. Ginger Road in and out of from between 6 and 8 like a daytime through the Kitumashi Junction. A busy foot traffic past the Gogo Bypass 12 kilos along Jija Road as it's time of either way past the Nupoto Junction. A busy foot traffic of about 7 minutes in another town past the Spiro Junction. It's busy past the Panda Taxi Stage along Jija Road and about 15 to 18 like a delay time through Jika Town along Jija Road both ways. Reporting for Radio 1, Augustus Kwanda with the traffic update on FM 90 right in your car.
3: 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The management of Uganda Electricity Transmission Company, UETCL, informs the general public that it is risky and unsafe to conduct any activity under or within the Wayleaves corridor of any high voltage transmission line. These corridors measure 20 meters, 30 meters, 40 meters, and 60 meters for the 66 kV, 132 kV, 220 kV, and 400 kV respectively. Management has learned that these corridors are being encroached into by some members of the public to carry out their daily activities. These various activities include building both permanent and temporary structures, establishing car bonds, bricklaying, excavation, dumping, tipping, planting vegetation exceeding 6 feet in height, among others. Note that any person who violates the above will be prosecuted in accordance with the law. UETCL advises those intending to carry out any development activity within the vicinity of any high-voltage transmission line to seek guidance from the Wayleaves office located at Plot 10 Hannington Road or call our toll-free line 0800-277-002. UETCL, transmitting for transformation.
7: Did you hear the news? In May 2026, the Bank of Uganda maintained the central bank rate at 9.75%. What does this mean to you? By keeping the rate steady, the bank is taking action today to keep the prices stable over the coming months. Stable prices protect the value of your money and support businesses to invest, grow, and create jobs despite the current challenges in the global economic environment. So whether you're planning your spending, saving, or investing, this decision affects you. This message is brought to you by the Bank of Uganda.

0: Two in a row from 1998, bringing us to the end of this final hour of Drive Time on Radio 1, not just for today, but for this week. It's been great hosting you guys, and I hope you had as great a time as I did. The news in English and the entire bulletin is up next at 7 o'clock, and thereafter, Spectrum Extra. Spectrum Extra is a panel discussion of the major events of the week that was, 7 to 8 p.m. Tonight's panelists include Honorable Henry Banyezaki, Director Monitoring and Evaluation, Operation Wealth Creation, Office of the President. He's a former State Minister and MP, Rwanda West Constituency. Dr. Robert Ojambo, Associate Professor and Head of History Department, Archaeology and Heritage at Chambogo University, is a political analyst. Dr. Sarah Birete is CEO, Center for Constitutional Governance, a pundit on governance and human rights matters, and Mr. Timothy Chamonges, Executive Director, Parliamentary Watch and Center for Policy Analysis, SEPA. 7 to 9 p.m. with Kenneth Anderson Lukwago on Spectrum Extra, right here on Radio 1. Now, just before I leave, and if so, this story. Cabinet reshuffle ends Peter Lokerisi's 30-year ministerial career. He entered elective politics in 1996 as MP for Chekwi County in the then Nakaperipit district, quickly rising to national prominence after being appointed Minister of State for Kamoja Affairs. And now, with the new cabinet, he's out, bringing to an end his 30 years as a minister. I was just wondering, after doing something for 30 years, what do you do next? Do you know how to do anything else after that? And then it hit me, I've been doing Drive Time for 30 years. So maybe I should go and talk to him and get ideas on what do you do next.
1: Now get the hell out. Beat it.
2: 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Elvis has left the building.
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4: The management of Uganda Electricity Transmission Company, UETCL, informs the general public that it is risky and unsafe to conduct any activity under or within the Wayleaves corridor of any high voltage transmission line. These corridors measure 20 meters, 30 meters, 40 meters, and 60 meters for the 66 kV, 132 kV, 220 kV, and 400 kV respectively. Management has learned that these corridors are being encroached into by some members of the public to carry out their daily activities. These various activities include building both permanent and temporary structures, establishing car bonds, bricklaying, excavation, dumping, tipping, planting vegetation exceeding 6 feet in height, among others. Note that any person who violates the above will be prosecuted in accordance with the law. UETCL advises those intending to carry out any development activity within the vicinity of any high-voltage transmission line to seek guidance from the Wayleaves office located at Plot 10, Hannington Road, or call our toll-free line 0800-277-002. UETCL, transmitting for transformation.
5: Following a statement from the Ministry of Health on the outbreak of Ebola and guidance on standard operating procedures to be followed, Parliament of Uganda has adopted the following precautionary measures regarding physical attendance of the sitting at which His Excellency the President will present the State of the Nation address on 4th June 2026 at the Kololo Ceremonial Grounds. Please note, only members of the 12th Parliament and select officials of Parliament will attend the function. All guests earlier invited are advised not to attend physically as Parliament has made arrangements for virtual attendance of the proceedings. All Parliament social media platforms and the national broadcaster will air the State of the Nation address live for the general public.
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7: The news on Radio 1, I'm Josephine Ndagano. The Director of Public Prosecutions, Lino Anguzu, has vowed that they will not tolerate individuals who frustrate government programs by stealing money meant to benefit citizens. Anguzu made the remarks while commemorating the late former Assistant Director of Public Prosecutions, John Kagezi. He revealed that a special team of state prosecutors has been established to handle cases involving the mismanagement of PDM funds as well as investment-related fraud cases. Anguzu said the government cannot allow individuals to sabotage programs aimed at lifting people out of poverty, especially at a time when government is investing heavily in improving citizens' livelihoods. He reveals that they are implementing a new strategic plan intended to drive the economic transformation of the country and will start this year to 2030.
8: That the Office of the Deputy has begun implementing a new strategic plan with the overarching goal of streamlining prosecution services to foster justice delivery and socio-economic development in Uganda. This aligns with the 10-fold growth strategy under MDB 4. To this end, we have strengthened prosecution-guided investigations, institutional coordination, case management through programming, recovery of proceeds of crime, and cooperation against anti-corruption and transnational criminality. Cooperation against corruption and transnational criminality.
7: The Speaker of Parliament, Jacob Oboth, has enlightened members of Parliament on the critical role played by parliamentary committees, describing them as the engine of parliamentary business. Speaking during an engagement with legislators, the Speaker tasked MPs to demonstrate utmost participation, commitment and dedication in committee work in order to improve the quality of reports and strengthen contributions during plenary debate. Both emphasized the importance of functional parliamentary committees in promoting evidence-based debate and informed submissions in the House. He noted that effective committees are essential in safeguarding the rule of law, promoting good governance, and supporting national development priorities.
9: A number of issues were emphasized and discussed during our roles and responsibilities. Emphasis was also placed on the nexus between the plenary and parliamentary committees. As we are all aware, parliamentary committees are the engine of parliamentary business, where members process business in depth for the consumption and ratification of the House. The real engine of this parliament is our committees.
7: Human rights actors propose that government should consider creating human rights committees at the district level to address increased violation of people's rights. The Executive Director, Public Affairs Center Uganda, Benson Ochen, says this will help government ensure rights of citizens are upheld. Ochen says the proposals follow continued reports of human rights violations, noting that joint efforts are required to address these issues.
10: If there is a human rights committee in the parliament, why can't we have a human rights committee in the district what? Council. It is within the mechanism. If there is a taking call working committee in the district and a sub-county, why can't we have something mainstream other than imagining that human rights commission will have a budget separate, even the mechanism of remitting, how will it be? It won't be applicable. So I think it is time for us to focus on what works and mainstream this mechanism.
7: The Albanese umbrella body has called on the government to urgently strengthen security measures to protect persons with albinism across the country. This follows increasing death rates against one of the members, Sylvia Nakaimba, a 50-year-old woman with albinism from Nakatoko village in Chotera district, where she reportedly attempted to report the threats to police on 4th March 2026, but no action was taken. addressing journalists at the National Union of Disabled Persons of Uganda head office in Bokoto, the executive director of the albinism umbrella, Olivia Namutebi, revealed that over 15 deaths of persons with albinism have been recorded in the past 3 years.
11: We stand as an albinism fraternity to ask the IGP to immediately direct Nakatogo Police Station to register Zuvia Nakiemba's case and launch a full criminal investigation. We also demand that the arrest of Luoza Gonzaga on charges of conspiracy to commit murder, because he is the same suspect in the earlier murder of the sister who was murdered in 2023. To issue a nationwide directive reaffirming that cases involving persons with albinism must never be dismissed as family matters.
7: Meanwhile, the executive director, Nodipu Esther Chozera, warns that continued inaction by authorities could further endanger the lives of persons with albinism and are now demanding immediate government intervention to ensure their safety and justice.
12: There are so many cases we are receiving as a sector on threatened lives and actual death of persons with albinism. Because whereas it could be one life lost, we don't know what this person would have been if they stayed alive. But also, if we watch the space and the numbers continue growing, there is a problem. And the earlier we intervene and we call government to action and other stakeholders, the better.
7: The annual inflation for the 12 months to May 2026 increases to 3.2% compared to 3.0% registered in the year ended April 2026. Head of Microeconomic Statistics at the Uganda Bureau of Statistics, Samuel Echoko, says an increase in the annual energy, fuel and utilities inflation was recorded. The price of petrol increased by 16.6% compared to 8.7% recorded in April 2026. Echoko says the continued increase in price of fuel is due to the war in the Middle East. Echoko adds that the annual goods inflation is registered at 1.7% in the year ending May 2026 compared to 2.0% recorded in April 2026, and this is attributed to price changes in maize, fish, rice, and sugar, among others.
13: Petrol, which had a price change of 16.6% for the year ending May 2026 compared to the 8.7% for April 2026. Diesel has registered a 21.5% increase. Kerosene has registered a price change of 25.4% for the year ending May 2026 compared to the 7.5% increase registered for the year ending April 2026. Gas registered a 1.1% increase.
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15: A very good evening to you, and thank you so much for joining us on this edition of Spectrum Extra Live on Radio 1 FM 90. We are going to be reviewing the major events of the week. It has been an eventful week, especially on the political side, a number of things happening. First, we saw the election of a new speaker at Parliament. That happened on Monday. Jacob Maxon Oboth emerging as the speaker, but deputized by Thomas Taewa. The two have vowed to clean up Parliament and ensure that it's a people-centered institution. They have said there will be media freedom, but also accountability and efficiency in terms of doing the work. And, of course, the election follows, the investigations that were launched against the former speaker, Anita Among. Those investigations, we are yet to know exactly whether she will be produced in court or not. And, of course, we know what happened, confiscation of her property and a number of other things. There are some people actually thought that Right Honorable Thomas Taewa should have not also been reappointed, should have not been, given a chance to be a deputy speaker again. And that discussion continues. There was voting, and MPs from across the political aisle supported him, and he is now a deputy speaker. We'll be looking at that and what is likely to transpire in the 12th Parliament, which they have promised actually to clean up, going by the statements they all make. Actually, Taiwa even reached an exit of apologizing and saying he was sorry about what had transpired in the House. This development was followed by President Yoweri Museveni naming a cabinet, and of course yesterday we saw Parliament approving the deputy, the Vice President, and then the Prime Minister. We also saw a list of ministers, and of course there's a discussion going on about certain people, the changes that occurred, but the big question we'll be asking, will this cabinet deliver Kisanja no sleep? We know President Yoweri Museveni, during his inauguration, talked about fighting poverty, but also dealing with corruption, and the ministers are expected to support him in this endeavor to make our country better. There are 80 ministers, and the motion was passed in Parliament to actually vary the numbers, because the Constitution does set a limit on the number of cabinet and state ministers that we're supposed to have as a country. Shortly after that, we also saw the opposition, constituting its leadership in Parliament. Joel Senyonyi retaining the position of LOP. Paul Mwiru becomes the opposition chief whip, replacing John Baptist Nambeshe, who has been deployed in the Parliamentary Commission. They have also constituted a shadow cabinet of only 30 individuals, which are drawn from different political parties on the opposition in Parliament. Senyonyi said they will play their role effectively without fear or favor, despite being in the minority. We'll also be looking at the kind of opposition we are going to have in the 12th Parliament. I have a panel of four. The three are already here. Dr. Robert Ojambo, associate lecturer and head of the History Department, Archaeology and Heritage at Chikambogo University. He's also a political analyst. Good evening, sir. It's a pleasure having you on
16: the spectrum. Good evening.
15: Thank you so much for joining me. Dr. Sarah Virete, Chief Executive Officer at the Center for Constitutional Governance. He's a pundit on governance and human rights issues. Good evening, Sarah. Thank you so much for joining us.
17: Good evening, listeners and the fair panelists.
15: Mr. Timos Chemonges, Executive Director of Parliamentary Watch and the Center for Policy Analysis. Good evening, sir. Thank you so much for joining us.
18: Thank you, Lukwago. Thank you. Good evening to the fellow panelists and our listeners. Good to be here.
15: Our fourth panelist is the Honorable Henry Banyenzachi, the Director of Monitoring and Evaluation at Operation Wealth Creation Office of the President, the former State Minister and MP for Rubanda West. When he gets into this studio, we'll give him an opportunity to say his regards. But let's begin the discussion about these key issues that have happened in our country. And I want to begin with you, Timothy Chemonges, because in your line of work, you monitor what happens in Parliament. You had the opportunity to see Parliament under Anita Among. We have gotten new leaders. First of all, what's the general feeling at Parliament, considering what has happened and where we are right now that Parliament has a new leadership? You can share with us what you've heard from the corridors, but even from the MPs that you have interacted with.
18: Thank you so much, Anderson. I think that from the outlook of it, interacting with different people, especially the technical members, you sense a bit of fear. I think that there had been so much mess that had been created, and everyone seems to, in one way or another, feel that they're affiliated to this, and no one seems to understand what next. And so there is that sense of fear around the institution, but also the fear around what does the new administration come with. Do our jobs still suffice? Are we going to be reshuffled? So there's a sense of uncertainty, but nonetheless, I think that in terms of the new leadership, I think that it's a fresh breath to the mess that had happened in Parliament, and much of it really crystallized by how the leadership in the 11th Parliament handled matters. And I think that now that you have new leadership, it gives you a slight picture of the kind of environment the 11th Parliament was operating in, and you see a huge relief both from the members of Parliament and the staff. You interact with colleagues, you are there like, it's a huge relief for us, partly because of the pressure that many of them were operating in, and that I think that the Speaker of the 11th Parliament had amassed such huge amount of power and influence that everything, surrounded her. And so it really affected the operations of how the system should naturally flow within Parliament, but also how the ability of members of Parliament to objectively deliberate and look at things in a more objective way. I think for me the bigger question, and as we as the new leadership takes on, is that how do we ensure that individuals do not accumulate so much power that it can undermine how some of our institutions operate? Because you see, if reflecting on some of the things that happened in 11th Parliament, you ask yourself, where was the accounting officer of Parliament? Who is the clerk to Parliament? A seasoned and a good
15: former attorney general,
18: a person who has been in this and is expected to know better. Where was he?
15: Former attorney general, former minister of defense.
18: Yeah. So how could this have happened under his watch? And to what extent can we allow individuals to accumulate all this amount of power, all this amount of resources, and can undermine how the institutions operate? Anyway, I think that the coming in of the new leadership gives a bit of relief. Not that there's going to be a lot of changes anyway, but I think the perception of having change and probably hoping that the new change does will be better than what the experience is something that there's a bit of relief in terms of the current leadership, and I think there's a lot of optimism.
15: Talking about a reshuffle and people losing jobs, I've already seen some changes at the senior level of clerks, people being moved here and there. But there's also a list that is making rounds on social media about people who were allegedly recruited illegally. And the campaign by Agora targeting them and really calling for action to be taken.
18: Yeah.
15: Just how bad was the situation when it comes to issues of recruitment? We are told that the staff at Parliament was tripled. Is that a fact?
18: So Parliament, at least looking at some of the documentation, you see that in excess of 400 of staff were hired between during the lifespan of the 11th Parliament. But also, if you look back and see were there calls for most of these positions out there for competitive
15: adverts.
18: Were they there? You can hardly see any. But also when you look at the pattern, at least of the names that we're able to access, you see that a significant number of those names seem to come from a specific region of the country. And, you know, the speaker's
15: place of origin.
18: But also more importantly, you know, there are departments like the health department that manages it. It used to be a very small department where you have a doctor and maybe two others, but now it was elevated to a whole
15: health center.
18: And then the hiring came in. So I think that it explains to you how the abuse can go. And so our hope is that there is likely to be a bit of changes, definitely. The reshuffle, I think, is reallocation of manpower when you see others being reallocated. But more importantly, I think there is need to understand how we got here and probably undertake a would-be forensic audit. And this would capture maybe how resources were being utilized, how staff were hired, looking at the parameters in how the committees conducted their business. There are many matters that were shelved even when they were in place to be deliberated on.
15: All right.
18: There are a lot of other corruption issues that are clearly come up. And so all this, I think, is an opportunity for us to look into, and I hope maybe the new leadership can institute a forensic audit to unpack and really show what happened exactly. Thank you.
15: All right. Our fourth panelist has just joined us, the Honorable Henry Banyenzachi. Thank you so much for joining us on this edition of Spectrum Extra. We're glad to have you. As we carry on the discussion now, let me come you to Dr. Sarah Birete. Dr. Sarah Birete, we discussed issues of Parliament for quite some time here on this panel. Finally, the wheels of change took over, and
16: in few days, we say weeks, Anita Among was no more, and we have a new leadership in Parliament. Mm.
17: Well, first of all, you know, under the leadership of the outgoing speaker, she exercised excessive raw power, you know, wanting to be feared, but also the opulence appearing at Parliament through luxurious vehicles, the Mercedes Benzes, etc. So her outlook was different from any other speaker this country has ever seen. The intimidation at Parliament, both the MPs and technical staff, you have people kneeling for you, male and female, including members of Parliament. Whoever enters your office must kneel.
16: Is that so?
17: Yes.
16: Really?
17: Then you have, there was no decorum. The conduct of Parliament had no decorum. It's respecting the members of Parliament. It was like a badly managed kindergarten, really. And we hope that Uganda will never have such a Parliament that makes all citizens lose confidence in an institution that is meant to be a citizen's temple for democracy.
16: Mm.
17: Because beyond elections, Parliament remains the only arena where citizens continuously express their views through their representatives or through appearances, for example, before committees, in participation in legislation and other fora.
16: Mm.
17: There is no other forum outside the electoral calendar. So when you muzzle Parliament, you are muzzling the citizens. When you start disrespecting MPs, the reason they carry titles of honorable is to protect the nature of work they do. Whether you think they are deserving of a title or not, through expression of decorum, they have to be distinguished from us, the ordinary people. And when you shout at them, you know, when the cameras are all there, please get quiet, you can't do this in my parliament, the kind of things we are seeing. Plus, muzzling the media, you stop freedom of expression, access to information. You can't come to my parliament. Parliament belongs to Ugandans. So that was part of the excesses of the outgoing speaker. Just watching the session, I think yesterday, the decorum, the diplomatic nature, the maturity of the incoming speaker, you could automatically draw parallels from the outgoing House. How was it run? What was the environment? It was really a tense environment, and many of the MPs were not even free to speak. We had about 30-40 MPs that would dominate debates in the House,
16: mm.
17: and others would not be picked, and then by and it seems people would tell you, we fell out on this. So it was like a personal thing, as if people were in somebody's house, and you have to follow the rules of an individual. Most of the time, they were going off the rules of procedure of Parliament. It was really like the norm, suspend rules, meaning that most of the business was conducted outside rules, passing bills in 5 days instead of 60 days, just shortchange citizens not to participate. The clerk of Parliament would issue a notice. For example, during the enactment of the UPDF Act, Amendment Act,
16: mm.
17: we were given six hours to send in memorandum on the bill,
16: mm.
17: technical analysis in 6 hours. And then, of course, whoever sent in was not invited to appear before the committee. So you find that really Parliament was not respecting the principles of legislation in the country. And neither did it respect the Constitution. It failed to handle issues of human rights violations, including the case of missing persons.
19: cases of violation of rights of the people, yet the key function of parliament under Article 79.1A is to protect the constitution and promote constitutional governance.
20: Mm.
19: I think that the 11th parliament departed from that role. They only fulfilled the duties of passing budgets and of course the highest number of supplementary budgets without proper analysis. But they also passed the highest number of laws, bills 138. But most of these laws, when challenged in constitutional court, most parts of these laws will collapse on the test of constitutionalism, whether they meet the constitutional test. Two have already collapsed.
20: Mm.
19: The anti-homosexuality bill provisions have collapsed. The Computer Misuse Act provisions have collapsed. And many other that will be challenged. The Sovereignty Bill will be challenged in a few days. Provisions of that bill are likely to collapse. On basic issues of quorum, quantifying quorum in accordance with the rules, but also public participation.
16: All right, let's go to Dr. Jambo. Dr. Jambo, let's hear your thoughts on this changes at Parliament, what has gone on.
18: Yeah, thank you so much, Anderson, and I thank my panelists here. It has been long to have this team here. We have appeared severally in other places, so I'm happy to find you here, especially Sarah. Ever since she came from the University of Understanding. No.
19: It's the University of Misunderstanding.
18: Anderson, our parliament was hijacked long ago. In real sense of a democracy, we don't have a parliament, but we have a replica of a parliament, something which does what a parliament would do, but not in its fullest. So as we look at the changes there, my view is that, one, it is too early to judge. It is too early to judge because these people are hardly 2 weeks in office, and right now they are still, when somebody has just gotten into that office, there is that icing. They are still cold, and so many things are going to happen. The members of parliament are still wondering. Some of them don't know even how to cross the roads in Kampala. They are still struggling on how to deal with so many issues. So very, very soon we shall see the real parliament. But to support my view, the purpose of parliament, the parliament is supposed to be a check and balance of the other organs of the state, the legislature. I mean the executive and the
16: judiciary. Other
18: judiciary.
16: Mm.
18: Now parliament, in a real sense, has become a rubber stamp to help things look as if they are good. So in most cases, they are looking for a leader, and that's how the former leader, without mentioning her name, came into display. Remember the chaos that ushered in this leadership. It was somehow like a takeover from Kadaga, using money and influence, using the mighty SEC and the NRM brutality of numbers. So the person came in office thinking she was very big. So number one, most of the old and senior MPs pulled out. For example, I don't know how many times Kadaga sat in that parliament, or Tafire, or most of those people. Because, yeah, so that's what I'm saying. So you see, they were not boycotting because the place was bad or what. But first of all, some of them thought that the person who had become a leader was not fit. And therefore, that sometimes normally creates a lot of problems.
20: Mm.
18: The other problem is arrivalism. You know, in this country, there is a disease of arrivalism. People arriving. They come from wherever we have come from. Then we arrive on a position. And therefore, you have to show, one, that you have power.
20: 2, you have influence. And number 3, you are the one running everything. So instead of doing what you are supposed to do, you concentrate on which car I'm going to drive today, which dress am I putting on, and so many useless things that do not create a strong parliament, because the car you drive does not create a strong parliament. Mm. Then the other problem was now creating supporters and non-supporters. I saw people who would have been very good legislators become morale boosters. In fact, I saw an MP carrying the bag of the speaker. Yes, the speaker came and gave him the bag, and the man was carrying comfortably. So it really created a very big problem.
16: All right, Dr. Jambo, kindly do hold it there. We need to go for a quick break. When we return, I'll allow you to conclude your point. 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We'll continue after this break.
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23: 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UETCL, transmitting for transformation.
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0: Well, thank you so much for staying with us on Spectrum Extra Live on Radio 1 FM 90, reviewing major events of a week with a panel of four: the Honorable Henry Banyenzachi, Director, Monitoring and Evaluation Operation, Wealth Creation Office of the President, former State Minister and MP for Rwanda West Constituency, Dr. Robert Ojambo, Senior Lecturer and Head of History Department, Archaeology and Heritage Chambogo University, Political Analyst, Dr. Sarah Vireti, Chief Executive Officer at the Center for Constitutional Governance, Pandit on Governance and Human Rights Issues, and Mr. Timothy Chemonges, Executive Director, Parliamentary Watch, and at the Center for Policy Analysis. Before we went for the break, Dr. Jambo, you were concluding your point. Please do submit, and then we'll hear from the Honorable Henry Banyenzachi.
1: Yeah, I was saying that people went to Parliament and lost their roles. People forgot that they were legislators and started thinking they can be supporters of A and B because of the benefits that normally accrue with such things. So that created a lot of problems with the Parliament. But the biggest problem is not even the people we are discussing. The biggest problem is the type of structure and state that we live in. What they expect from Parliament. They just want a Parliament that can rubber stamp. I don't think many of the other, especially the executive, want a Parliament that is engaging, a Parliament that is going to throw away a law and allow people to debate the law until it comes out very well. They want a Parliament, if possible, which can pass the law at the first reading. And for me, that is going to continue. Even right now, I can see, if you look at how this leadership has come in, I was not happy with how the leadership came in. Because when you look at the Constitution, how the Speaker is elected, and how things are supposed to be done, and how it is done elsewhere in the democracies that we are in the Commonwealth, you don't have a Speaker who is proposed by a pressure group, that a pressure group says, this is our Speaker. And then people go and start posturing as if they are voting when we already know the results. Because anybody who is sensible was what was voted on Monday different from what was said by Dawudi Kabanda of PLU. Because if you have a Speaker being enthroned by PLU, which is a pressure group, not even a constitutionally recognized thing in the country, and you are happy that such a parliament is going to be a serious parliament. As I told you at the beginning here, a Speaker of Parliament is supposed to be dragged to the chair. People are supposed to look within the members seated and say, I think Chemonges should be our Speaker. He should not even campaign. He should just stand up and maybe accept. And they are dragging him to the seat. This is a Speaker. I was shocked. There was a victory party in Mukono after PLOU announced. There was a victory party in Mukono, and more than 300 MPs went to attend. Of course, it disguised under Thanksgiving, thanking you for what? For finishing Parliament or what? And you saw the guests there were generals. Probably because he was serving as a Minister of Defense.
0: Indeed.
1: And right now, in other words, the Parliament has a Speaker who is not even for NRM. Remember, NRM had already, through their sake, which I said was legal on this radio, that had already asked for finishing Parliament or what. And you saw...
0: Yeah, that's been sworn in.
1: Most of the guests there were generals, probably because he was serving as a Minister of Defense.
0: Indeed.
1: And right now, in other words, the Parliament has a Speaker who is not even for NRM. Remember, NRM had already, through their sake, which I said was legal on this radio, that had already approved their candidates for speakership. Then later, they turn around. So I don't know. These are confusions. Mm. For us who study the history, it confuses the history of a country because a Speaker is not made that way. So for me, that's why I'm saying it is too early. There was a Kenyan politician at Independence. He was asked about Independence, and he said, not yet, Uhuru.

0: Let's go to Honorable Banyezachi. Honorable Banyezachi, you served in that house in Parliament for some time, and you were one of the vocal MPs, always on the floor and also in other fora, talking about how issues were shaping up in the country. You have witnessed the 11th Parliament, and now we have the 12th Parliament, which has taken over from those that have since gone, the 11th Parliament. What's your quick take about what has transpired so far, looking at the events leading even to the election of the new leaders of the House that we have currently? Bear in mind that, like Dr. Jambo said, there were things that were happening, statements being made left, right, and said that we have said that some people think he was installed, like he says, and not elected by colleagues in Parliament.
1: Yes, thank you, Kenneth, for inviting me, and thank you, my comrades, panelists. I'm very glad to meet Sarah Britton. Ever since when she went into that hectic situation, I had not met her. Welcome, sister. Well, I'm going to address myself on what you briefed us, and you are not going to introduce me to discuss an individual, because the problem which we have is beyond one individual. The problems we have in Uganda are institutional. So the moment you are diverted to start discussing individuals, how I behave, how I dress, how who was dressed best, how much value the dress somebody was putting on, you lose the point. The problem is institutional. And I'm submitting with the knowledge, with the institutional knowledge of Parliament, because I was in the 7th, 8th, and 9th, three parliaments. And the question you are asking here, is Parliament on the right track considering what has happened in the past? Is this Parliament on the right track? I think it is the responsibility of us citizens to demand accountability from these members of Parliament and stop sitting and watch by, just like watching how, you know, we must, as citizens, and we have an opportunity, that the citizens of Uganda have an opportunity now, because that how this the events have been, the narrative of this new parliament and the election of the speaker, the outgoing speaker, it gives the population, the citizen, a point, a passage which they can start demanding accountability. And the beauty of it is also that this demand of accountability is also hinged on the fact that even the president is demanding for the accountability himself. When we in that 7th parliament, had joined parliament, don't underestimate even these young guys who have just entered parliament. They are as naive as I was when I was starting parliament in the 7th parliament. I'd never legislated, but I came willing to learn. I remember I used to sit next to the late Agriwal, Byanyima, Win Byanyima, late John Kazora, and I learned on how to, I had to learn very fast. These young members of parliament, we had YPA, we formed a pressure group, fast forward we caught up. So they can learn, but it is the citizen. Now, I remember, Sarah, I think we interacted when we were interacting with the civil society organizations. I know the civil society organizations are being corrupted, but if you are very wise, Sarah, you are telling me you are now frozen. If you are wise, you have to act like an amoeba. They tie you here, you resurrect from there. They tie you there, you resurrect from here. You have to know under which situation you are working in. So let's demand accountability from these members of parliament. We have an opportunity on Obos. I have been in parliament with him. He's a nice guy. And in his defense, by the way, with due respect to you, Doctor, Obos did not prepare that victory party. He had prepared a Thanksgiving. And when these guys came, they even wanted to hijack it. They even looked at his press. They said, this is not a befitting press for an incoming speaker. He gave it in his speech. He said, this is my home. Mm. I can't run away from my home. Simple as it is, I'm a simple guy. So Obos is simple, he's nice. You never had him campaigning, nothing. What you are talking about, that Pierre Yu appointed him. This Pierre Yu, this my Kabanda, is my very good friend. Very good friend. These guys are sharp. They anticipate what is coming in, and then they make you a prophecy. This is our candidate. Kumbe. This is what has been decided, what going in the corridor, what, you know. And then, at the end of the day, because they have pronounced it, you think they are the ones who have done it. And they now crying foul in the cabinet, because that cabinet was sealed out from them. So they just took advantage and pronounced and made pronouncement. If you follow what is happening.
0: Mm.
1: So, Obos is a candidate, is a speaker who has been born out of reason and logic. And I expect Obos to do good, do well. But with the citizens, we must also not let him swim in that ocean. So, we need to demand accountability. We need to check Parliament.
0: Mm.
1: We need to the media, the first estate.
0: Mm.
1: You must also shape up. You are part of the community. You are part of the group that has made even this our Parliament become wombolo. Mm. Kenneth, without I will name here, when we are still in the Parliament there, we used to fight with the media because every time they would want facilitation. So they made it a trade zone. So now even this media, they also went with the flow. So the media must also reincarnate itself and play its role very professionally, you know? So if we do this, we shall help. We can also even participate in the registration as citizens through petitions and make this parliament a better parliament. I've seen a petition which has been presented to the speaker about the one of my good friend professor Dr. Muganga. He was appointed. I think he fell into things, but now questions started coming. You have your citizenship, the law doesn't allow it. If I was him, I would have denounced, and I say no, I wouldn't have subjected myself to the vetting process, well knowing that he has dual citizenship, and the law is very, very, very clear.
2: Going to
0: We'll touch that when we are looking at the cabinet.
1: No.
0: Mm. But conclude on parliament.
1: We are talking about the parliament.
0: Mm.
1: You get. So
2: he's going to go through.
1: Not with that law.
0: Let's conclude that point on parliament, Honorable Banyezachi. We'll deal with that when we're discussing the cabinet.
1: But it is going to be. However, the position I'm presenting is a tall order, because my experience, every parliament degenerates. When I came in the 7th parliament, the parliament which was there then was Wakapaburo.
0: The 6th.
1: Yeah, the 6th parliament. Very mighty. 7th, strong. 8th, it begins to weaken. So progressively, parliament weakens. And this progressive weakening of parliament as an institution is in all the institutions that we have.
0: So it's an institutional problem.
1: Institutional problem that we are having.
0: Mm.
1: And the problem also is also we have a citizenry citizenry problem of not demanding accountability. Kenneth, you remember when I used to sit on this table and the chorus would ask Nene Bagamba, Gwesigachi, Tuvire Mwenarem, here.
0: Mm.
1: And I would say, why should I leave NRM? I'm good in NRM. You want me to leave NRM and leave it for thieves who are stealing us? And at that time, even the president had not acknowledged that there is corruption. Not until when he said there is corruption. And then we started, where you had used to be to host us here.
0: Mm.
1: So now, even as citizens, we must not stop sitting and watch by. The youth, my biggest disappointment in this country are the youth. Because the youth have fraternized themselves.
0: Well, the youth tried. They even tried to march to Parliament too.
1: What did they
0: call
1: do?
0: For action on
1: those
0: corruption?
1: Those were Sarah's organizations.
0: The citizens have been active, Banyezachi.
1: Yeah?
0: online on social media. Even as we speak now, the campaign still goes on. But they were instead
1: my beheaded. Friend, let me tell you, the event of decay, the moral decay in this society is not going to be corrected by social media. It must be deliberate. It must be concerted efforts.
0: Including social media.
1: Social, how many people are on
0: social
1: media?
0: It's a channel of communication. Millions and millions.
1: And that's why we are losing it. Because there you are going to have social media, you throw up a point, then before you know it, for the youth, somebody brings a picture of the girl who is half naked. So there is no a man who is, you know. So it must be deliberate. The way, when this NRM was coming, by the way, like at university, there would be debates, intellectual debates. Now, what is the intellectual debate on the social media? So there must be a deliberate, concerted effort to engage the youth. And Sarah, I thank you very much. Sarah was doing it.
0: All right.
1: I engaged in one of them. So if we are to get a good parliament, let us grab the opportunity now. But I was making a point on how progressively
0: parliament has been going down.
1: And it looks like citizens are waiting when it gets to worst of the worst, and then they wake up.
0: When you say that, you seem to suggest that the 12th parliament is going to be the worst because the curve then keeps going down.
1: Yeah, unfortunately. But the citizens, we can wake up now and they start demanding.
0: Okay.
1: The debate is starting now. I mean, thank you very much for starting this debate. We can take this debate beyond this, outside of these walls.
0: All right.
1: And the start doesn't need to be, you don't need to be many. You can start 2, 3, 4, 5 and you continue engaging and engaging. And this kind of debates we are having should even go to the parliament. Because like when we were making an effective contribution in the parliament, that is when we had a collaboration with the civil society organization. Accord. Is it Accord?
0: Accord.
1: Yeah.
0: That was the famous oil bills.
1: When we even formed the parliamentary forum on oil and gas, we had so many forums. This is when this forum started coming in.
0: Which has since been scrapped.
1: Because of people, who, I don't know, you know. Maybe I also need to blame myself.
0: I think
1: because
0: you know.
1: I'm not actively engaged in this business. You can even decide to have a parliament, to have a discussion, to have a debate, to have a outside parliament.
0: All right.
1: You don't need necessarily to go into the principles of parliament.
0: Okay.
1: We are now, are we in the parliament now?
0: No, we are not.
1: And we're making a contribution?
0: We are.
1: So if all the radios were talking the same thing that we are talking, do you know the impact? If they talk the same today, now tomorrow, and that's why I'm telling, giving you the media, you are to blame. I don't know how we are going to also to put you on track. Citizens on track.
0: All right.
1: Institutions on track.
0: All right.
1: Thank you very much.
0: All right. But very quickly, let's go around the table. I want to begin with you, Chemonges, very quickly. Any loose ends you want to tie up, going by what you've picked around the table? Let's summarize it before we go for a break.
2: Well, I know. Mine are just immediate, maybe quick thoughts around honorable submission. To also say that how we got to get the attention of how Parliament has been misusing resources, the things that Parliament has been doing the Speaker. I think it's part of the citizens' initiative through the use of social media and really what's available to them. The young people who are marching and, you know, going to these institutions trying to demand that the judgment on trial civilians must be not delayed further. And some of those lead to successes. We see citizens going and trying to, you know, push that. You see citizens demanding and actually bring to your attention that you have some of the members who have been appointed, their dual citizenship. Sometimes the mainstream media does not give the attention as it is.
1: Sorry to interject, but do you see that engagement of yours yielded the results? This audit which is going on in Parliament now has not been internally generated. It was a result of your pressure. Though at times the president seemed to keep quiet, but he picked it. So your pressure works.
2: So to say that, I think that different methods, because the option of going to the bush is not there, and it's not the best, I think that citizens are utilizing what is available to them to ensure that the matters is brought to your attention and is addressed. The other, of course, for me is to say that Parliament plays a very critical role. It is true that we must not individualize these institutions.
3: Mm.
2: But I think that where we are at today, we have individuals that have overrun institutions. That you had the former speaker who, in one way or another, was bigger than the institution of Parliament and had put the institution in our pocket, you know, some of the ministerial position. And I think the same can actually be put to the head of state as it is. The amount of power that he exercises supersedes the national interest. And so I think that it's a double issue where you have individual, but also the weakness in the institutions. Thank you.
0: Dr. Sarah, very quickly, loose ends to tie up? Submission to...
4: Well, I think the 11th Parliament needs to focus on...
0: The 11th?
4: Or the 12th Parliament needs to focus on four key issues. One is people-centeredness. The second issue is transparency. The third issue is decorum. And then, of course, the fourth issue is restoring public confidence. If they achieve these four, I think, in my view, they would have avoided or departed from the degenerating curve that Honorable Wanyazachi described.
0: Mm. Do you have that hope? Do you see things turning around?
4: Well, they've just begun. They have a good speaker, so we hope that he will do what he promised in his acceptance speech after being voted.
0: All right. Dr. Jambo.
5: Yeah, you see, from what I do...
0: Somebody was actually sent in a message, Dr. Bavienda from Makerere, who actually says he disagrees with you. We have a parliament, but there are issues there. So you cannot totally say that we do not have a parliament.
5: Of course, he is entitled to his opinion and what he understands the parliament to be, because for him, maybe he looks at the building and the sessions there, and what is happening there, and he thinks we have a parliament as it is enshrined in our constitution. But for me, the Basoga have a saying, "Nti akaliva kendo, okabonera kumukonda." Nti what will become a funnel, you see how that curved thing starts to appear. The parliament is there, and all the people who disagree with me can argue. But for me, I want to premise my argument on what is the purpose of parliament. The parliament is there to serve, to sanitize the autocratic leadership that we have in this country, so that we look like we are constitutional, we have some laws which have been passed, and therefore... Parliament, one of the roles that it has is to make sure that there is the country must be constitutional. We must have constitutional
0: rule of law.
5: Mm. But in this country, I've always argued that yes, we look like we have a rule of law, but we have a rule by law, which are two different things. So the parliament is going to continue passing bills, it's going to approve supplementary budgets, and some of them which even look criminal. A budget is being approved, and the supplementary budget is bigger than the figure of the money which was approved in the original budget. It is going to continue to sanitize. When there is a very scaring thing, people will talk about it. A resolution will be made. A parliament will censure a minister, but they will not leave the office like it happened in the 11th parliament. They censured the minister, but the minister did not leave office.
1: So, a malicious censure.
5: So it's just going to be a parliament by name, in my view, because it still looks like the one who is drumming for it is outside parliament.
0: 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When we return, I'll read out some of the comments that are coming in from the listeners, but then we'll shift our gears to look at the cabinet that President Yoweri Museveni has put in place to help him to run Kisanja Hakuna Kulala. 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
1: So you wanted the Namuganza to go just like that?
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8: Following a statement from the Ministry of Health on the outbreak of Ebola and guidance on standard operating procedures to be followed, Parliament of Uganda has adopted the following precautionary measures regarding physical attendance of the sitting at which His Excellency the President will present the State of the Nation address on 4th June 2026 at the Kololo Ceremonial Grounds. Please note, only members of the 12th Parliament and select officials of Parliament will attend the function. All guests earlier invited are advised not to attend physically as Parliament has made arrangements for virtual attendance of the proceedings. All Parliament social media platforms and the national broadcaster will air the State of the Nation address live for the general public.

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3: Well, this is Spectrum Extra on Radio 1 FM 90 Review, Major Events of the Week with me, Kenneth Anderson Lukwago, your host. I have a panel of four. The Honorable Henry Banyenzachi, Director of Monitoring and Evaluation, Operation Wealth Creation Office of the President. He's a former State Minister and a former MP for Rubanda West. Dr. Robert Ojambo, Associate Lecturer and Head
4: Associate Professor
3: and Head of History Department, Archaeology and Heritage at Chambogo University. Dr. Sabri, the Chief Executive Officer at the Center for Constitutional Governance, Pandit on Governance and Human Rights Issues. Mr. Timothy Chemonge, Executive Director, Parliamentary Watch, and the Center for Policy Analysis. We were just looking at the events that culminated into the election of new leaders at Parliament, and we already have some comments that have come in from the listener. I'll read them very quickly, and then we'll move on to our next set of discussion. We have a comment coming in from Orlando, who says the 11th Parliament's looting has been officially endorsed and handed over to the 12th Parliament by the NRM and PLU. Any hope that the NRM and PLU would fight corruption has now been thrown into the dustbin. It's now more of the same. Corruption from the 11th Parliament being passed on to 12th Parliament by the very same corrupt members. OO is among those who stole the Mabati for Karamoja, and Titi is a deputy speaker of the 11th Parliament, which had a lot of corruption in Uganda's history. Its official NRM and corruption are identical twins unless proven otherwise. Good evening, Spectrum Extra. Thank you for the program. My only comment is time as a constant variable in regards to AAA. Tonight, we just have to enjoy the classic debating. Moderator, just let the panelists do exactly what you invited them to do. Also, enjoy the expertise by simply echoing them. That's a comment from Mike. It's common knowledge that the most of the MP seats in mostly Uganda was a result of a coup, not elections. I've also noticed that the ministerial appointments, especially ministers of state, went to people highly connected with NRA. That's final stages of protecting the gains. By the time MK gets in plot one and Terre, the personnel to work with him will have already gained some experience. Sejusa told us these things 15 years ago and we rubbished it. It's happening now. That's Ham who is listening in from Entebbe. Another comment, Kenneth, and I guess thank you for this program. For me, I don't think it's the speaker's problem. It's NRM party and the president. They work on orders from above. That is a comment that comes in from Grace Kavanda there, who is listening to us. Moses Rice says, to be fair, to be fair to the youth, how many are languishing in jail for demanding their rights or for civic duty? The biggest disappointment are elders who have sold their souls and threaten the youth with impunity. Well, those are the comments that we've gotten during this round of discussion. So let's shift our gears and now go to Cabinet. President Yoweri Museveni named Cabinet, and they are due for approval. We already know the Vice President has been cleared by Parliament together with the Prime Minister. There's been a discussion about some nominees, including what Honorable Banyenzachi had brought up, somebody who he said to have dual citizenship. There was also a mix-up by appointing somebody who had not been elected as a member of parliament to become a chief whip. Since that time, that has been corrected by taking that person to the docket of ICT communication. And then the person who had been deployed there, that's Dr. Jane Ruth Acheng, has been taken to become the government chief whip. So the discussion is out there. But the biggest point is this the cabinet that Uganda needs in line with what President Yoweri Museveni stated the other time, Kisanja Hakuna kulala, hakuna sleep. I want to begin with you, Dr. Sarah Birete, on this particular issue. The cabinet, 2026-2031.
5: Well, we have a cabinet of 83 ministers. That's almost double the constitutional, you know, indication of 42. You have a constitution providing for 21 cabinet ministers and 21 ministers of state, totaling 42. the Constitution left a requirement, and the framers assumed that maybe the addition would be one or two people. But we have a cabinet which doubles that constitutional provision, and it's really too huge, and it takes a big chunk of taxpayers' money. You find that we have people who are taken care of by a taxpayer, and they are almost adding no value to the life of a taxpayer, and that's improper. We have about 49% women, and that's almost going towards gender parity in the cabinet.
3: Mm.
5: That's an improvement from the 44% we had in the previous term, and we welcome that since we had advocated for gender parity in all arms of government. 49. So, but it's important to note that we do not have gender parity in the judiciary and the leadership of parliament. So we are only realizing this gender parity in one arm of government, and that's not enough. We have provisions, of course, of irregularities, as you mentioned. The Citizens and Immigration Control Act prohibits people with a dual citizenship from being vice president up to certain agencies, including directorship in ESO, Inspectorate of Government, and then members of cabinet. We have members who have been appointed. I think one of the designate ministers of state has triple citizenship. It's not just even a dual.
3: That's according to what we have seen on social media. I don't know if you're going beyond
5: so
3: that.
5: So we the appointments committee will tell us. So you have somebody with three citizenships. And to make matters worse, you are designating this individual to be in charge of a sensitive docket that is a custodian of a country's national database. You have the NIRA, unit department in the Ministry of Internal Affairs. You have NITAU. You have passport data. All the citizenry database is in the ministry. Also, at the end of the last term, the country enacted the Sovereignty Act, Protection of Sovereignty Act, which was assented to on 17th May. And this law seeks to protect the sovereignty of the people and introduces a Department of Peace and Security in the same docket. So you will have a person with triple citizenship being in charge of designating Ugandans by birth and registering them as agents of foreigner. So you have an agent of a foreigner in charge of this docket that will do the contested role of registering, naming,
6: so
5: and designating.
6: That appointment conflicts with that new act.
5: Of course. Of course. And then you wonder what the agenda of the country is. You say you don't want any interference in our sovereignty, and then you are adding citizens, sovereign data to a foreigner. So what? Which is which? You have also, yes, you have also, the issues of people. We are yet to confirm with registered dual citizenship, designated as cabinet members. So we don't know whether during the vetting process they renounced, because you can renounce dual citizenship where your first citizenship is a Ugandan. You renounce any other citizenship, then you qualify to be a minister in Uganda.
3: Mm.
5: So it will be interesting to see how the new leadership at Parliament handles this controversy and also makes sure that the appointments do not contravene the constitution and the laws of Uganda, including Citizenship and Immigration Control Act and the Sovereignty Act of Uganda.
3: All right. Honorable Banyanzachi.
6: Mm-hmm. President.
3: Mm. Let's hear your take on the cabinet.
6: Mm. Oh, thank you very much. The question is, we need to deliver Well, the cabinet, like what the associate professor had said, it may be too early to judge, but of course we draw from the experience of the past. And this cabinet, when you look at it, it is a mix of senior citizens, senior and respected citizens, and the young. When you, for example, look at the Minister of Health, where they have put Wariomusi, I expect Wariomusi to deliver, because he's a doctor with a PhD, he's very objective, he's a fearless Muchiga, he's very, he knows what to do. When you go to another minister, let's say Otafaya, he's seasoned, he has gone to water, we expect him to manage. But again, you come and see some ministries, you see the appointment which is within that ministry, you start doubting. Because when you get somebody who is very junior, his only participation has been on social media, being a broker, and he's appointed a minister, he has no experience of legislation, he does not know what a policy making and policy formulation process, what it is. How do you expect that kind of person to deliver?
3: I'm trying to trace the blogger, but continue.
6: No. Mm. There are so many. It's not only one. You get. There could be so many. So, it is a mix. Then when you are going to have like Nabanja, who came when he was low, but he has now gained experience in 5 years, I am telling you, Nabanja is a different person now. He has the experience to handle that prime minister role. So, so when you have Kadaga there with the second deputy prime minister, you know Kadaga will deliver.
3: Dr. Chionga,
6: seasoned. Is he tired? No. Kiong is not tired, my friend. He's very seasoned, and he's very articulate and very objective. So it is a mix. So, but in terms, when you say will it deliver, under which environment are you requesting it to deliver? When we are talking about the institutional inadequacies, when you're having these institutions which are not functional, you don't expect a minister to do much with this corrupted environment. You don't expect the minister to do much, And nowadays, I even talk about that with my pride and my head high, because I have reminded you when we were talking about it, they almost wanted choppers.
3: Were the rebel MPs.
6: You remember in Parliament, Babaza would stand and he just, size you up and say, what is corruption? I don't understand. Can you define corruption for us? And there would be some other jumping on it, not until when the president said that there is a problem. And it is good now the president has said there is a problem. So you don't expect the minister to deliver under such a kind of circumstance. So these ministers are also, they have tall order. The actual people who deliver are not even ministers, are technical people. These policies are backed by the technical people. But of course, as a minister, you have to know and guide them. So if you have a technical arm of government, which is wombolo-wombolo.
3: That's a new word you have introduced.
6: Wombolo-wombolo. For us, Bachiga, we even introduced gumite. Yes, gumite is a chichiga. Ugumire. So now there is wombolo-wombolo. Sechko used it to say that aringeji soga-soga. So bobongo lina technical officers, but
3: weaklings.
6: Weaklings. You don't expect that minister, because he relies on the report, on the work of the technical officers. And and also it depends also the problem that we're having in this country, the what we call meritocracy. People who are having jobs and they don't merit to have those kind of jobs. The moment you have people who have been corrupted into the system, like what I was reading in Parliament, do you expect that Parliament to perform when it has people, research officers who have never researched, you know. When we used to shine in the parliament, we were not shining because we were very, very highly knowledgeable. But we have the very seasoned researchers. There's my friend, Dr. Bagonza, he's seen, but he's about to retire. There are some whom I met. You would say, research this topic for me. I'm going to debate in this parliament this afternoon. They would give you a very well-researched kind of presentation and you expound on it.
3: All right.
6: So now, if you have a staff of parliament that do not measure up, you don't expect even that parliament to deliver because it is relying on its foundation is soga-soga.
3: All right.
6: If you are expecting the executive ministers to deliver when the technical officers are soga-soga, they will not deliver because the foundation is soga-soga. You get? So when we are going to gauge the men, whether the ministers are going to deliver, we should gauge them against these technical officers. Do they measure up? So that's why I tell you that for me, the problem is systematic, institutional, and we must tackle it as such.
3: All right. We just have some information coming up here. There's a letter which looks like written by President Yoweri Museveni to the Director of Citizenship and Immigration Control. And he writes and says, I have received information that some of the personnel I recently appointed in ministerial positions may hold citizenship of countries other than Uganda. Kindly verify the citizenship status of the following persons and submit a report to me. One, Ambassador Adonia Ayevare. Two, Honorable Calvin Echodu. Three, Dr. Lawrence Muganga. Four, Honorable Sanjay Tana. And he says, in particular, I would like the confirmation of one, whether each person holds a citizenship of any other country, the country or countries of which they are citizens, if any, the date and the basis upon which such citizenship was acquired. Please treat this matter as urgent and submit your findings to me Monday, 1st June 2026.
6: Mr. Kenneth.
3: Honorable Banyanzachi, would you like to react
6: this
3: to this?
6: This is where I expect my boss, who said he's tired and is going to take action. This is where I expect my boss, even now, to have taken action and fired some people. Because no minister is appointed without being vetted by ISO. Where were these vetters? What did they vet?
5: But how about the issue of Honorable Justin Lumumba? You have an MP.
6: Wait, let's first conclude this issue. You see that Lumumba thing is subtle. It is subtle. And because it is subtle, it may even be overlooked. You get? But you cannot overlook this business of double citizenship. What did they vet? What were those guys in the ISO vetting? Where is that report? Who gave that report? Let the president take action, no sleep.
7: But Honorable Banyanzachi, let me just
6: and when he gets that report, he must act on those guys who misled him.
3: All right.
6: Because you see, like what I am saying, the president depends on reports.
7: Honorable Banyanzachi, there is a minister who has served this country until he died. And he died a dual citizen.
6: Maringa.
7: Yes.
6: He was my friend.
7: We used tests to tease him.
3: But Doctor, you know, very quickly.
6: You know, the law catches up with you. Because we have very many, by the way. We have women who have been in that
5: maybe
6: kind of
5: they
6: scenario.
5: Renounce.
6: You get?
7: No, Malinga was a
6: No, Malinga was an American citizen. He was my friend. So, you know.
7: Didn't need a visa to go to the
6: but
7: US.
6: You see now, that is even, this is why even the population now is vigilant. The vigilance of the citizens I was talking about.
3: Yeah, and that's the social media that you're dismissing.
6: But, let those guys who did the vetting, the president should take action.
7: Yeah, you see.
3: Let's go to Ojambo very quickly.
7: You see, let me start with that, Anderson.
3: Is the president taking the right steps?
7: When the Honorable Banyanzachi was talking about very energetic people, he mentioned the one gentleman there. That man became an MP serving this parliament in 1980. In 1980, had not yet gone to school. I am remaining with 10 years to retire from public service. So I don't know what he means.
3: He said it is a mix.
7: But what I want to add you is that I want to give you the picture of the ministers and the cabinet and see whether it is a team or no sleep.
3: Let's first deal with this issue of the dual citizenship.
7: The issue of dual citizenship, I think right now it might be handled. But for me, I see it being handled like the issue of serving military officers. When the first serving military officer was appointed the minister, that is later
3: Aronda Nyakairima,
7: it created a lot of debate and people went to quote the law and there was a lot of things. But at the end of the day, the man remained a minister and he opened up. Right now, we have so many serving ministers, serving as serving officers of the UPDF, serving as ministers. It was adjured and the lawyers said this and the other, and the president said, "I don't believe in that." And Aronda was maintained. Later, he appointed Katumba, he appointed Mbadi, and many others. So this one may begin a debate. Probably they may look at it, and as Sarah said, the only thing they need to do is to denounce that citizenship, and that can be done in a very short time.
3: But it has implications also.
7: Yeah, this government does not fear implications.
3: Probably not to the individuals, probably they own properties that side because of virtue of being.
7: So they will take whatever it happens, but for me, I don't see that as a very serious thing. I want to look at the role, what you expect from a minister. And here you should do look at the appointing authority. When the appointing authority, for me, I've studied him for a long time. When he's appointing a minister, he looks at the interests of NRM, his party, and his leadership. And therefore, NRM lawyers are given some offices. Now we have even surpassed the royalty of NRMs themselves. We have now gone to their children, the children of NRM lawyers. You can see in this cabinet, we have a child of Moses Ali, we have a child of Kutesa, we have a child of Salim Saleh, we have a child of so and so. So you are creating a very big royalty group, which creates some sort of aristocracy. And that's what the president tries to do. Number two, he looks at regional balance. And you saw yesterday all the newspapers were giving us the distribution of ministers per region, as if a region where a minister comes from influences his or her performance. So the issue there is not performance, is to look at how do I balance these regions. Then the other one has been rewards, to reward the people who have done very well. I am happy this time people who positioned themselves to be rewarded, many of them have been thrown away. They have been ignored. I'm not going to mention any name.
3: Okay.
7: But there are a number of people who have been doing certain things that were in some way posturing so that they can enter the cabinet. And somewhere they must be very disappointed. Some in FDC, some former FDC. There are those even who joined the parliament, who joined the NRM recently and helped in legislation of certain laws. There are those who have been shouting and trying to break certain things. The PLOU, he was trying to talk about, people are posturing. These ones, many of them were this time ignored, and I am happy for that. Then, there are surprises. There are surprises in this cabinet.
3: For instance?
7: My biggest surprise was throwing away of David Muhoozi. To me, David Muhoozi was one of the very hardworking ministers in his docket of internal affairs. He almost took over from Kahinda Otafire. In fact, Kahinda Otafire has not defended anything in parliament concerning internal affairs. It was David Muhoozi who was struggling with that docket. In fact, any person would think that David Muhoozi was the Minister of Internal Affairs.
6: Who was defending the citizens and what this law
3: It was actually tabled by General Muhoozi.
7: The same man.
6: Okay.
7: So this man, I don't know what happened. As he said, they are normally intelligence things, but for me it was a surprise that he was thrown. Then another surprise was the appointment of Honorable Namere as a minister of local government, a minister of state for local government.
3: And they're together with
7: Bala. And for me, that ministry, you know, those days in my early age at the university, I used to teach local government administration in Uganda. And I think it is the most important ministry in terms of service delivery to our people. Now, the minister is Barugahare. Is a qualified person. He has a master's degree. He is a very good event promoter and so many other things. But as the Honorable said, he does not have the gist of policy making, supervision, and that stature to run that ministry, which runs the whole country. We have now 140-something districts with their municipalities, with their cities. There are a lot of issues. They are underfunded. They have a lot of structural breakdown and so many things. For example, let me just give you an example. The budget for local government is 7 trillion Ugandan shillings. But out of the 7 trillion Ugandan shillings, 6.3 is only to pay salaries. So the districts all in Uganda have only around 700 million to run their activities. So you would need a minister who brings a trajectory change. Why our people don't have services is the weakness of local government service delivery centers. You cannot have a local government for only paying school teachers and medical officers and so on. So in that docket, the minister is Barugahare. The assistant minister is my young sister, Na Mary. But what is very, very important is that when you look at the ministry, you have called it Kisanja No Sleep.
3: Mm.
7: I like these slogans. They are just there to confuse us and make us excited. But for you to see whether it is a Kisanja No Sleep, you need to analyze why has so and so been put in a certain ministry, for what purpose. Number two, do they even have performance agreements that they are given, that I'm sending you to this ministry, I want you to do A, B, C, D for me, so that after 2 years, that person is examined and given. You can see, for example, when they told the president that, hey, Mr. President, you have made a mistake. You have appointed somebody who is not a member of parliament to be a chief whip. He just swapped. He removed the one whom had been appointed as a minister of information and the national guidance, and he changed that one to now the chief whip. It really shows you that these are just arranging eggs, bad eggs in a tray. We don't have a very big intention. But lastly, the last thing I want to tell you is to agree with my Honorable Banyazaki, that indeed it is the technical wing that does the work at the ministry, but under supervision of a minister. So you cannot have a supervisor, you cannot have a political supervisor who is below the bar of the technical people. And that's why you see the technical people in Uganda have taken these ministries and people for a ransom, whereby they come up with certain things, the minister does not understand, the thing is implemented, it does not work, and that's why you have a huge corruption.
6: Prof, give me 30 seconds, I speak to your point. Please take. If we allow
7: it. Take.
3: Very quickly.
6: You know what, the issue I've talked about, the performance, the delivery and performance of ministers.
3: Like it's happening in Kenya.
6: No. When I was the minister of State for Economic Monitoring, I benchmarked what South Africa was doing, what Botswana was doing. I came and wrote a paper. But what do they do? A minister, every week, he has actually the plan of action there. And at the end of the week, on designated date, he goes to the prime minister to talk to the plan in that week. And if you don't deliver, you are given, you are assessed, you are fired.
3: Yes.
6: But here, and I propose that we should adopt that in Uganda.
7: Cabinet.
6: That's how we came with the Prime Minister's delivery unit. The Prime Minister delivery unit, the head of the Prime Minister delivery unit, should have the weight of a Prime Minister, more or less, or a Prime Minister. So when you are accessing and giving a report weekly, ministers account on their action weekly. But now, here, there is no even monthly, there is even no annual, there is even, it is to wait for the Chisanja to finish. And the voters sought you as a minister.
3: All right.
7: Let me just land for you.
6: If the government functionaries are listening, where I'm one of them anyway, this is something that we should adopt.
3: All right. Spectrum X on Radio 1 FM 90. 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When we return, we'll look at the state of the opposition. They also named their team in parliament. Will they be up to the task? 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
3: Thank you so much for staying with us on Spectrum Extra, reviewing major events of the week with the panel here. On the panel, we have the Honorable Henry Banyenzachi. He comes from the Office of the President. We have Dr. Sarah Bidete, who is the Chief Executive Officer at the Center for Constitutional Governance. Dr. Robert Ojambo, Associate Professor and Head of History Department, Archaeology and Heritage at Chambogo University. He's also a political analyst. My name is Kenneth Anderson Lukwago, your host. And now we shift our gears to look at the opposition in Parliament. They also constituted their leadership. Joel Senyonyi remains as the leader of opposition. And Chief Whip will be Paul Mwiru. And John Baptist Nambeshe, who has been in that docket of Chief Whip, goes to Parliamentary Commission. They have a shadow cabinet of 30 members. And they have also constituted the leadership of the accountability oversight committees in Parliament. And I want to begin with you, Henry Banyenzachi, Honorable, on this particular lineup of the opposition and how they performed last time and what you expect from them this time around.
4: You see, this opposition is their main role is to formulate the alternative policy. And when you look at the last parliament, which we had the opposition, which came, they used to call it a wave. They said it was a wave. Because people didn't want to stand. They were not sure of what NUP it is. But those guys, they just picked somebody and they became members of parliament when they did not know what they are doing at all. And that kind of, the toxicity of that kind of choice also, I am sure, has affected this parliament.

0: is the same problem we are seeing in the opposition. Actually, in the opposition, it is worse because most of the opposition people are new. Except like if you see like these Mwiru's, Nambeshe, Joel, but most of these guys are new. And most of these guys, remember, their slogan was a protest vote. So it was a protest. So whoever made the picked the big Mudomo is the one that was chosen. Because it was a protest
1: but
0: vote.
1: Pika
0: Mudomo is a Swahili word.
2: You're okay. Suggesting that the ones who made the loudest voice, the loudest noise.
0: The drum.
2: They will disagree with you on that because they believe they were elected.
0: Yes, they were elected.
2: Because of what they stood for.
0: Yes. They elected. Mm. They stood for protest. So now, but I'm being very objective. And how I wish this opposition that we are having, it is a reflection of what is happening in the society. And that is why we had a problem with the last parliament. So now, what you're asking, Kenneth, I don't want to have, but really, what do you expect? And remember also, these guys, the shadow cabinet, would have to depend on the such officers provided by parliament. The other problem I told you, the meritocracy of the recruitment within the parliament.
2: Mm.
0: So now, what do you expect? If we had like Sarah Birete heading the research desk within the leader of opposition government,
2: mm.
0: you would expect credibility of what is going to come out. But even now, they are also, the ruling government sets the pace.
2: Are you suggesting that they have not been up to task? They have not given the alternatives? Is that what you're saying?
0: Alternative policies?
2: Mm.
0: That is why in the last parliament we were only having and listening to Semuju.
2: He was the shadow minister for finance.
0: Yeah, but he's the only person you would listen to who is giving the alternative. And he would credibly give it and you say, yeah, wow, this is a very good diagnosis of the what? Of whatever he's talking. Tell me another person who produced something substantial to that level. Tell me.
2: There were many shadow, ministers.
0: You tell me one.
2: Shadow ministers who presented.
0: You tell me one. Mm. Who measured up to my good friend Semuju. And that's why the whole country would listen to Semuju. And you remember when we were in parliament, we came to be rebels.
2: Mm.
0: Our counterparts, the other side, were sleeping. So we came in spirit of virtue. You remember, Kenneth, we were together. We would be the one from parliament, from the NRM, to be giving the alternative policies
2: mm.
0: that works. You get my point?
2: But you also need to turn the coin the other side. Even when they give the alternative, are they listened to?
0: You Semuju. And you remember when we were in parliament, we came to be rebels.
2: Mm.
0: Our counterparts, the other side, were sleeping. So we came in spirit of virtue. You remember, Kenneth? We were together. We would be the one from parliament, from the NRM, to be giving the alternative policies
2: mm.
0: that works. You get my point?
2: But you also need to turn the coin the other side. Even when they give the alternative, are they listened to?
0: You see?
2: Mm.
0: One may say that they have not listened to them.
2: Mm.
0: But don't you see? If you have been following what Joel has been saying on this government, on these corruption issues,
2: mm. they didn't listen.
0: No. Hasn't they taken action? Didn't they take action in Uganda Airlines? Haven't they taken action on Parliament, the way it was being spent? So sometimes they listen, sometimes we listen.
2: And they pretend.
0: Not me.
2: Mm.
0: They listen.
2: Because
0: and then they want polish.
2: Mm.
0: Then take action. And when that action comes, it comes when it is lethal.
2: And too late.
0: Yeah, so the powers to be will listen.
2: Mm.
0: You engage the parliament. Like now you have a boss of boss. When we used to be that parliament, there was always that phrase of, let's have a win-win. Win-win.
2: Mm.
0: You remember how many times the parliament was adjourned by second when we were putting a credible fight and say, let's have a win-win.
2: Mm.
0: But if you don't have those who can present those credible

0: study, researched alternative policies, they will not see any logic in what you are presenting. And so at the end of the day, it is thrown out.
1: All right. Dr. Sarabireti, the quality of the opposition.
2: Well, first of all, in the leadership of the opposition cabinet, we have complaints of gender. You would have expected that of the three top positions, there would be a woman, because the opposition have senior legislators like Honorable Lucy Akero. I think she's doing her fourth term. You have Honorable Betty Nambozi and others. So, yes. So we would have loved to see gender balance in the top leadership of the opposition. On the size of cabinet, 30 people, they are even less than the threshold in the constitution of 42. They have done well on that. But when you look at the leadership of the committees, in some instances you would have the experienced people are deputizing, less experienced. So I think they could have done better in balancing the leadership of the committees.
1: Mm.
2: Overall, you know, on the quality of opposition in general, the current context and the current politics in NRM cannot give us any better opposition than we have. The politics of the day have warranted us poor quality in elective politics across board. And even in NRM, you find that the good qualified ministers, even in cabinet, are those that are coming from outside, the ones where we are contesting citizenship issues, they've been abroad. They are the top quality on that cabinet list. So you find that our politics have not propelled quality, because of patronage, but also largely because of commercialization. Too much commercialization has kicked quality out of the window, and then violence on the side of the opposition cannot also enable a better quality than what we have. Mm. So the politics of that day have spoiled quality and value in elective politics, and we need to restore factory settings in that line.
1: All right, Dr. Jambo.
3: Good one. Yeah, the opposition, what kind of opposition are we likely to see? One that is submerged by mob justice. There is a mob justice in that parliament of the numbers of NRM. So as Honorable Banyanzaki was saying, even if you have very good opposition and you are giving very good alternatives, once the speaker puts it to those who say aye and those who say nay, the ayes, or depending on the situation, the nays will take it. So that is the major problem. The opposition is too small in parliament. When you look at the numbers, out of 528 MPs, they hardly make 100 genuine opposition.
1: Mm.
3: And you are aware that some of them are going to change during the course of their tenure in parliament, like just in the 11th parliament. There are people who went there as opposition, but the parliament ended, like Kagabo, like Sibambi, like this man of Kawempe South, the former journalist. Kadorede changed it to. So the number is quite small, and therefore is going to suffer from mob justice. But as Sarah has said, the hydra in the country is going to eat some of them, and the biggest hydra in this country is this tyranny of the NRM. We have been duped for quite some time that, you know, this is a democratic country and the only measure of democracy is elections, and the other elements of democracy have been undermined.

0: Because opposition can only work in a society where accountability is taken seriously. In this country, accountability is just for making books look fine. Nobody cares about accountability. People do things with impunity. There is a lot of mismanagement. So you are going to find that even affecting the opposition itself. Are they themselves accountable? Are they themselves accountable? Like, for example, when we are talking about the corruption in parliament, in the 11th parliament, I don't think even the members of opposition are free out of it. They have been participants in the whole thing because of lack of accountability. The other issue that would make a democracy is constitutionalism, where we adhere to the constitution. This is a country. You are going to reject something. The parliament is still going on. They bring SFC officers. They either tell you to get out of parliament or keep quiet or even disappear with you. So in such a state, even if you brought a very good opposition, it would not work. Thirdly, there is also another issue of citizenry participation. Mm. Because opposition can only be strong when they have a citizenry that has a strong civil society organizations. As you know, civil society organizations have been almost eliminated in this country. And you cannot have a country which is operating democratically without civil society organizations. Because the work of the civil society organizations is to push the citizen to ask the questions that Honorable Banyenzaki was asking about, to educate them, to empower them, to help them to achieve these gender parities that Sarah is talking about. In this country, they are not needed. The only thing that we support is elections. And finally, poverty. You see, majority of these members of parliament come to this house when they are poor. And when they arrive there, they are seeing how to make ends meet. And that make things, ends meet is going to make them, many of them will be on flights to go and benchmark because there is some allowance that you can get out of it. There is a project being brought by government, and therefore you have to befriend the government to get onto that project. You have seen opposition leaders. These days they start disclosing without knowing that the other day we were meeting Salim Saleh on this issue of operation wealth creation, and he promised us a BCD.
1: There's nothing wrong with consulting
0: leaders. I don't think that when you go to meet Salim Saleh you are going to consult, because consult him on what? He's not even
1: in any structure of government.
0: But I'm telling you the truth. You are not in any structure of government.
1: Office of the president.
0: The office of the president.
1: Yes.
0: So you are neither here nor there.
1: Here.
0: So you see, with such a corrupt system, you have just heard that such a thing.
2: Mm.
0: You cannot get a genuine opposition. But this should not be excuse for opposition not to do their work. They have told us that they are going to go there, as he has said. They are going. You said they went there to do what? To protest.
1: Protest
0: is not a bad thing, and it is one element of opposition. Mm. So they should go there, protest bad laws. For example, I am very, very saddened that in this country we still have people who were taken to jail and they are on bail, they are on remand for the last 7 years. Mm. People are on remand for the last 7 years. So for me, that's why I was disagreeing with somebody who was talking about a parliament. A parliament which goes to parliament and raises an issue of law. Somebody has been on bail for the last 7 years on even a non-criminal. The issue is not criminal.
2: Mm.
0: They got you, for example, putting on a cloth. You did not kill somebody. You did not remove a government. But somebody goes to jail. He's taken to Chitalia or any other prison and is remanded for the last 7 years. Some, even their cases have not been mentioned, just to be mentioned in the real court. And then you have people in the parliament saying that they are promoting constitutionalism. So for me, I think that we need to support these people. And therefore, MPs need to be asked questions. For example, every MP, just like I said on ministers, we need to know how many motions have you participated in? How many accountabilities have you participated on? This business of going to parliament to just say nay, aye, is not order of the day. So for me, I think that we don't have opposition in Uganda. The number is minimal, because even if they go there, you can talk until the chicken come back home, but when the speaker puts the question to a vote, you will lose, because the ratio is still too small. We need a country like, for example, in the United States, when you look at the opposition now, the Democrats, the difference is three people, four people. So there can be engagement. At one time in Kenya, there was some opposition, you remember, during the Jubilee government, that you have even to woo some members of the opposition to support you to win your motion. But in a country where you have 300 something to 94, there is nothing. There's nothing. It's a waste of time.
2: All right. Moving towards the end of this discussion, let's wrap it up. Honorable Banyanzachi, you wanted to say something as Dr. Jambo was submitting.
1: Yeah, by the way,
2: if you can come closer to the microphone.
1: We'll go to Jambo is submitting. You don't have to be very many to cause the a substantive debate in the parliament. Even in society, there's that theory of 80-20. Even if you go to your University of Chambogo, you will find that those who deliver and are holding Chambogo University is 20%. 80% are there. The other wumbolo. That theory applies everywhere, even in the parliament. They don't have to, even if when you are few, Kenneth, I will always go back.
2: A few good men.
1: Yeah, when we were like, for example, when we were like starting PAFO, holding the

0: you are University of Chambogo, you will find that those who deliver and are holding Chambogo University is 20%. 80% are there. The other Wombolo Wombolo. That theory applies everywhere, even in the parliament. They don't have to, even if when you are few, Kenneth, I will always go back.
1: A few good men.
0: Yeah, when we are like, for example, when we are like starting PAFO, holding them. Like now, you see how the president is responding to this citizenship? Like that is, a citizen raised a petition. Very few bring it, but how have you brought it? How are you debating? So even in that house, you may be few, but how are you bringing the point? The only thing I can say is that the leadership of the speakership matters very much. Because at that time we had the Right Honorable Sekandi, and he would listen to us and listen to logic. And then he would adjourn and say, no, there is a point. So if you are going to have like Obos, I expect him to do that. Mr. Obos, my friend, it was with him. You can see he's balanced. And you know, by the way, it's not about weakening the, when you are a speaker, and you weaken the opposition within the parliament, you are weakening yourself as the speaker. You need a credible debate. If there is a point, listen to it and give them time. But if you weaken them and you throw them away at your wish, you will have a weak parliament. And no speaker, I think that anybody who is leading an institution wants to lead a strong institution, not a weakened institution. So, few as they may be, if they are doing a very good, well-researched debate, they will hold the water.
2: Honorable.
0: I don't want to use...
2: Honorable, you have just given the example of Semujo.
0: Yes.
2: Semujo would bring matters of law. He looks at... You are saying that the threshold for a supplementary budget should be 3%. It yes. is by law. And the thing is probably... 30-something percent. That yes. is overruled by the number.
0: You see those debates of Semujo. That analysis and spreading the how the budget is being spent, it is what led us to this. It is that informed the government to do even the rationalization. You remember the RAPEX Act? Those kind of information and debate.
2: Yeah, I agree with you. There. I agree with you, Honorable. Again. But for me, my issue like
0: just wait a minute. And do you recognize that Semujo would be given enough time to stretch his point?
3: It's important to have good quality debate. But the numbers also who advance this quality debate, because what is equitable representation? It comes with equitable participation of the delegated representatives. So where MPs become dormant, we are told some of them are do better in committee but can't debate in plenary. What is that? So they need to improve themselves, master the rules of them with the data. There must be value for these iPads. So they need to continuously improve themselves and improve the quality of
4: tuned in but also contributed to this discussion. We'll continue to follow some of these issues because they are very important, like you prophesied that it's early days, Dr. Jambo. I'm looking forward to hosting you after maybe 6 months to look at the quality of debate in Parliament.
0: Institutionalizing. Why don't you institutionalize us as debaters on here?
4: Of course, Honorable Banyezachi. I'm glad to have you here, and I hope when I call
0: why
4: you in
0: you
4: future...
0: One in 2 years, come and you know,
4: and discuss this issue.
0: Sarability.
4: Unfortunately, time is not on our side. I want to thank you for being
0: present
4: here.
0: Present it to your boss.
4: And I urge the listener to continue listening to Radio 1 FM 90 for quality programming. But this edition of Spectrum Extra has come to an end. From me and the team here in the studio, we wish you a fabulous weekend.
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0: BBC News with Sue Montgomery. A Canadian man has pleaded guilty to abetting in the deaths of 14 people in Ontario by selling them the chemicals they used to take their own lives. Kenneth Law's plea was part of a deal with prosecutors who withdrew the more serious charges of murder. Here's Barry Caffrey.
1: He sent lethal quantities of a substance online to around 1,200 people around the world. This was a substance that was marketed and sold online and in chat groups. And of course, his capture followed a very complex investigation by at least 11 law enforcement agencies. It involved investigators from around a dozen countries around the world, including here in the UK, the United States, and Italy.
0: President Trump says he is making what he called a final decision on whether to strike a deal with Iran. He insisted that Iran must open the Strait of Hormuz for shipping. Sarah Smith has the details.
2: In his latest social media post, President Trump repeated his long-standing demand that Iran must never have a nuclear weapon and that its stocks of enriched uranium must be handed over and destroyed. He also said the Strait of Hormuz must be safely reopened to international shipping and did not say whether Iran had agreed to these provisions. The president also stated that the US naval blockade in the strait will now be lifted and that ships that have been trapped there for weeks can start the process of, in his words, heading home. We do not know if he means the blockade will be a falsehood and an attempt to portray a fabricated victory.
0: Ed reports from Bangkok.
3: It was already after nightfall when the rescuers posted a photograph showing them helping one of the trapped men, wearing a helmet and covered in mud, out of the cave. It had taken them about 40 minutes to bring him to safety. They're now planning how to rescue the remaining four men who they found on Wednesday huddled on a rock ledge. The divers have been bringing them food and water to help them regain their strength, but say they are concerned about their state of health. More people with cave diving experience have arrived in Laos from other countries to help. Huge pumps have also been brought in to lower the water level in the caves.
0: Jonathan Head. President Putin has cast doubt on whether the drone that hit a Romanian apartment building close to the Ukrainian border was a Russian device. He said it was probably a Ukrainian drone that went off course because of electronic jamming. NATO
3: to help them regain their strength, but say they are concerned about their state of health. More people with cave diving experience have arrived in Laos from other countries to help. Huge pumps have also been brought in to lower the water level in the caves.
0: Jonathan Head. President Putin has cast doubt on whether the drone that hit a Romanian apartment building close to the Ukrainian border was a Russian device. He said it was probably a Ukrainian drone that went off course because of electronic jamming. NATO insists it was a Russian drone that injured two people. World News from the BBC. The Israeli Prime Minister Benjamin Netanyahu says IDF forces have crossed the Litani River, which had previously been the northern boundary of their offensive in Lebanon. He'd earlier announced an expansion of ground operations against the Iran-backed Hezbollah group. The former head of the Chinese temple, known as the birthplace of Kung Fu, has been sentenced to 24 years in jail following his conviction for crimes including embezzlement and taking bribes. Xie Yongshin, the one-time abbot of the Shaolin Temple, was disrobed, then arrested last year. Nicknamed the CEO monk, colleagues claimed he owned a fleet of luxury cars and had fathered children with numerous women.

0: The next Call of Duty game has been announced, featuring a controversial storyline involving a full-scale North Korean invasion of South Korea. Critics have voiced sensitivity concerns about the game setting in an unresolved conflict zone. Here's Laura Kress.
1: For a lot of people discussing this online, it really depends on how this is going to be handled. A lot of people saying, is this just going to turn what is a still unresolved war into just entertainment? Or is it actually bringing something that's happening in real life to attention to people that might not be aware of it and highlighting it? Some people are very excited that it's going to be featuring Korean life, but other people just wondering about that accuracy. You know, is it reducing what is obviously a very complex history to actually movie stereotypes? Is it going to trivialise that history?
0: The Portuguese football manager José Mourinho has signed a three-year deal to become the new head coach of Real Madrid. It will be his second spell in charge of the Spanish giants. However, he will not be officially unveiled until after the club's presidential election, which takes place early next month. BBC News.
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Radio 1. It's only 10 minutes after 9. Welcome to the Friday Mix on Radio 1. BB Junior is with you like always, and we are ready to get it rolling. That's all the way till 11. We'll cross over to Governor for Friday Night Live. This hour we will be in the 90s, and music is going to be coming in from Rafael Sadiq, we have Groove Theory, we have Emmy Grant, and Black Girl. So sit back, relax, let's do the 90s old school. Here is Brandy with Sitting Up in My Room.

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You're with BB Jr. on the Friday Mix. Just done a reggae sweep, and he's called Maxi Priest. The name of the song is Human Work of Art. So, still in the Caribbean islands. This time we'll switch to the French side. And yes, we usually go to the French island of Guadeloupe. That's where the Zouk music is popularly from. We'll have Sonia Dasson. We'll have Twendy Mal and the group Juice.

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At 11, we'll cross over to Gavna for Friday Night Live featuring the legendary Afrigo Band. 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Let's listen to some more soccer music. And we're going to listen to Byron Lee and the Dragonaires with Give Me Soccer.

you so much, ladies and gentlemen. Thank you so much. Don't forget, we are here every last Friday of the month to give you quality live entertainment. And this is the Afrigoban right here in Governor. Tonight is a special night for one of our fans tonight. You're celebrating your birthday, and this is Mabuya Dennis, CEO Junction Liquors. Happy birthday, Mr. Mabuya Dennis. Please enjoy your day to the fullest. And we are singing you a birthday song to celebrate with you on your birthday. Thank you.

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I&M Bank, thank you so much. 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NTV, thank you so much. 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And don't forget, we are live on Radio 1. Ladies and gentlemen, I want to call upon Eddie Away to come and give you some more music with the Afrika Band. Don't forget, we are here every last Friday of the month to play you quality live entertainment. Ladies and gentlemen, over now to the band with Eddie Away. Thank you so much. You're most welcome, Mr. Chisemakula, in the house. We love you. Thank you. Muvawala Charles, I've seen you around. Thank you for coming around. Thank you so much. Ladies and gentlemen, over now to the band with Eddie Away. Thank you.

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Artist Sana. Thank you so much, ladies and gentlemen. Thank you so much for being with us. We have been the Africa Band. And don't forget, we are here every last Friday to give you quality live entertainment. Thank you so much, I&M Bank, for sponsoring the night. Thank you so much, NTV. Thank you so much, Radio One. We have been live. Thank you so much, Rock Telecom, together with the management of Governor Uganda. Mwebale nyo, mwebale ndela banyama neba sevo. Tuwebaza I&M Bank. 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